0: once quarterback club. Also, CrescentCitySports.com, 106.7, The Ticket, and Friday Night Football Prep Player of the Week for week number one. That was Kenrick Boogie Johnson, Jr. of Riverside Academy. He is a junior, and Boogie completed 8 of 11 passes, 75 yards and a score. He rushed for 130 yards and two touchdowns. He caught a 43-yard touchdown pass. He intercepted a pass, and he recovered a fumble for good measure in a 40-32 win for Riverside over John F. Kennedy. Coached by Lee Roussel, Boogie will be honored at the year-end meeting of the Greater New Orleans Quarterback Club December 15th at the Cannery. Our next meeting is next Tuesday at the Cannery at noon. Make sure you're there. Great performance, Roe, and he's richly deserving.
1: Boogie fever, that's what it was against my John F. Kennedy Cougars, and that was a really terrific game, very entertaining game, and Boogie had quite a night. Very versatile, terrific player.
0: Yeah, I wasn't very considerate of him to do that to your school.
1: Yeah, I know, but you know, you got sometimes you just got to take it.
0: It's all good. Well, it's great to have you with us, and it's great to have Abramson tonight at Francesca by Katie's at 515 Harrison Avenue. That's where Les Easton, June Younger, standing by with Coach Gil Chartrand. Guys, good evening.
2: Good evening, Ken. And, you know, when I was preparing for Abramson night, I did my due diligence, which means going to CrescentCitySports.com and reading up on the school and the program that we're going to have hosting here. And I saw a story from the Hall of Famer previewing the Battle of the East last week between Reed and Abramson. So I know, as usual, Roe is very well versed in the Abramson Commodores and Coach Chartrand. So I'm going to toss it back to him.
1: Well, I can tell you one thing about Coach Chartrand. Coach, how you doing, first of all, Gil? How are you?
3: I'm doing pretty good, and you?
1: Too bad about last week, falling to in the Battle of the East. But you came back this week, and that's a good one. Okay, what I want to tell people about you is the game that I always bring up to people that no one remembers. You were very much in that game. Look, he's laughing. He knows what I'm talking about, okay? All right. Carver 20, West Monroe nothing at West Monroe. Tell them about that. You in that game. You played in that game. Nobody remembers that, it seems.
0: I do.
3: Oh, man, that was one of my breakout games. I had a great game that game. Honestly, as a high school player, you don't forget those moments in those games. But that was my breakout of the year. I had 12 tackles and two forced fumbles. I'll never forget the stat line.
1: And this was against West Monroe at West Monroe in what year?
3: In 2002.
1: So you know how West Monroe was at that particular time, okay? They were rolling,
0: okay?
1: And Carver went there and beat them. You got a real young team also.
3: Yep.
1: You talk about that. You know, I mean, you were 6-5 last year, so, I mean, you did some good stuff and made the playoffs last year, but you're still young. Very few seniors. Yeah.
3: Still very few seniors this year and next year. But we led by our sophomore quarterback, Manuzino. He's grown up a lot. Last year, he was a freshman. Took a lot on his shoulder. Took a lot of a beating and a lot of punishment. But it was a learning curve, not only for him, but for myself and the team as well.
0: Coach Ken Trahan, thank you for being there tonight. We are happy to spotlight your program. Now, Richie talked about his dad playing at Abramson. All right, so my wife, Denise, they grew up off Bullard, and her three brothers, not one, not two, but all three are Abramson Commodores, Lenny, Lee, and Larry Guidry. So you got all kinds of Commodore connections here tonight, man. It's a pretty cool thing.
3: Yeah, man, I'm hearing that.
0: And I went to games at Tag Rorley when I was young, to Abramson games, too. So all good. But we appreciate you being with us tonight. And, of course, a good win last night over Glen Oaks, as the guys talked about last hour. And you've got a team last year that went to the playoffs. And you mentioned breaking the streak. That was pretty special. And a really good turnaround in 1 year's time. Talk about what you got coming up the next couple of weeks, Coach.
3: Upcoming week, we got the Jefferson Arise game, which is next on the schedule. We're preparing for them right now. We're starting already breaking down film and stuff like that so we can get the boys prepped and ready for this upcoming battle.
0: Ro, final thought?
1: Well, I just want to say that Coach Chartrand is doing a really terrific job at Abramson. Like you said, they were 6-5 last year. You know, kind of flew under the radar. They were 6-5 and made the playoffs with a team that was really a bunch of freshmen, quite frankly. So they're going to be around for a good while, Coach. You got a good thing going.
3: Appreciate that, guys. Appreciate that.
0: Yep, and we appreciate you being with us tonight and glad to be able to spotlight your program too. And I know you'll be able to stick around with us. We're going to go to the playing fields coming up shortly, so stay tuned for that. We do want to tell you that our friends at Yale College Inn, well, they're waiting for you. 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
0: 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To the playing fields we go. East Jefferson is at Fountain Blue, and Jason Russell is there. Jason, how are you?
15: Doing well. We're at the 6-minute heat and humidity timeout here in Mandeville, where Fountain Blue holds a 7-0 lead on East Jefferson. After East Jefferson went 3-and-out in his first possession, Fountain Blue drove 37 yards, got a 5-yard touchdown pass from Logan Astigue to Luke Dinkle, then kicked a squib kick on the ensuing kickoff, bounced off an East Jefferson player. Fountain Blue has the ball back inside their 40 with 6 minutes to go in the first quarter. Fountain Blue 7, East Jefferson 0.
0: All right, thank you. St. Augustine 7, nothing over Destrehan. North DeSoto 7, Natchitoches Central, nothing in the first quarter. And we check in now with Brother Martin in St. Paul. Sam Francis is there. Good evening, Sam.
16: Hey, guys, we're here with 7 minutes left in the first quarter. Brother Martin is up 7-0. They had a good drive after St. Paul's fumbled the ball. They went down and scored. So we're sitting here at 7-0, Brother Martin.
0: All right, thank you very much. Smokey Leonard, East Feliciana, St. Helena. Good evening, Smokey.
17: Hello?
0: Hey, Smokey.
17: Hey, Ken, it's just 7:55 in the first quarter. The score is 16-0. Tigers over the Tigers took the first drive and drove it right on down the field with no problem. Got a touchdown, went for 2 points, got it good. And Hawks went 3-and-out. And the Tigers got the ball once again, went right on down the field and broke a long one for about 35 yards and got the two-point conversion. So with 7:55 to go in the first quarter, the East Louisiana Tigers, 16, the St. Leonard Career Academy Hawks, 0.
0: All right, Smokey, St. James 7, West St. John nothing in the first quarter. Let's check in on John Curtis Christian on the word at Louisville, Mississippi. Here's Bob Utzler with an update. Good evening, Bob.
18: Hey, Kenny, right now we're at 4:59 in the first quarter. Curtis scored again on a 70-yard run by Isaac Habrowski, and they went for two on the extra points. So that makes it 15-0 for Curtis. Back to you in the original.
0: Great start for the Patriots. They are loaded for bear, and they're really good. Jesuit on the road at St. Thomas More. Torrey Trahan is there. Torrey, good evening.
19: Hey, guys, good evening. Happy week to Well, right now it's Jesuit 7, St. Thomas More none with 8:04 left. But St. Thomas More was just driving down the field in the red zone. Jesuit got their second turnover of the game on a fumble recovery inside what looks like to be the 22-yard line off of an earlier. They also had an earlier interception earlier in the game, which led to the touchdown. And there goes their running back. Oh my God, almost broke three for a touchdown. You caught it the right time, man. But, yeah, that was a great rush by that running back right there. It is 7-0 Jesuit with 7:55 remaining. And yeah, they're driving down the field. This is George Hall for the original.
0: All right. Meanwhile, at Joe Yenny Stadium, Archbishop Rummel, Vanderbilt Catholic, Blake Kerr with an update. Good evening, Blake.
20: Orleans, 3:32 left in the first quarter. Rummel has just scored to make the score 7-0. John Schnabel scored on a 1-yard rush touchdown. And Vanderbilt Catholic Terriers now have the ball. I'm right here for the original.
0: All right. Neither one of their running backs playing. Schnabel is the starter tonight. Meanwhile, it's Chris Pouncey, who's got Warren Easton and Holy Cross at Tag Romney. Good evening, Chris.
21: How you doing, Ken? Reporting live here at Tell Grandin Stadium. Both Warren and Easton and Holy Cross looking for their first win after opening game losses by both teams last week. On opening possession, Warren Easton sophomore quarterback Anthony Perkins threw an interception on the first play from scrimmage to junior defensive back from Holy Cross Brandon Green, which resulted in a 1-yard Miranda touchdown as Holy Cross leads 7-0 with 5 minutes left in the first quarter.
0: All right. Thank you for that update. And now we check in on Pearl River at South Terrebonne. Jack Hutchison with an update. Jack, good evening.
22: Good evening. With 4:10 to go in the first quarter, it's Pearl River 7, South Terrebonne nothing. South Terrebonne got the opening kickoff, took it down to the Pearl River 48-yard line. Was stopped on third down, was forced to punt. Pearl River took over at its own 35-yard line and went 12 plays, 65 yards for the touchdown. They took 4 minutes and 54 seconds off the clock. Most of that came on the running of Andrew Sykes. He picked up 53 yards on 9 carries on the first job. With 3:44 to go in the first, it's Pearl River 7, South Terrebonne nothing. This is Jack Hutchison for the original.
0: Pineville's at Tioga. Lamar Gafford is on the scene. Good evening, Lamar.
23: We got ourselves a great one right now. 7-7 tie between Pineville and Tioga. Pineville started off the scoring with a Kamarian Phillips receiving touchdown just to put them on the board. But Tioga countered on their first drive. Ronnie Stevens making something happen with his leg. And Pineville just got themselves another touchdown. So right now they're taking a 13-7 lead. 4:32 to go in the first quarter. Extra point is pending. So Pineville leading 13-7. It's Lamar Gafford, the original.
0: All right. Extra point pending. Lamar getting a little excited. It's John Arrett and East St. John. It's Sheena Dilworth with an update. Good evening, Sheena.
24: How we doing, guys? It is 0-0 right now, and we are counting down to the end of the first quarter. It is all defense here. We have swapped four and out multiple times. East St. John does have the ball right now, but it looks like they're coming up short, and we're going to have a turnover on down. With 48.8 seconds left in the first quarter, it's 0-0 here at East St. John.
0: All right. Thank you very much. St. Charles Gathering in Onville, Crescent City Sports Game of the Week. And you can watch it there right now, and Cliff Henry's watching it right now in person. Cliff, good evening.
25: Hey, guys. We've got 2:57 remaining in the first quarter. St. Charles Catholic 7, Hornville 0. It's been a crazy first quarter. St. Charles got sacked on the Hornville's 30-yard line to lose the fumble, but it was a flat. It was a personal foul penalty. They get the ball inside the red zone. Two plays later, they take it in for the touchdown. That's what we're saying with 7-0, 2:57 remaining in the first quarter.
0: All right.
25: Cliff Henry on the original.
0: Okay, Cliff, thank you very much. Let's check in on Rayville and General Trask with Jimmy Davis. Jimmy, good evening to you.
26: Yes, sir. That's right. Jimmy Davis. We went to pulling Rayville to General Trask. Providence. Rayville leading 14-0. We got 6 minutes left. And while I got you on the air, Bangham and Caldwell are tied up at 8. That's what they call the Belt River Classic. It's just a river divided up between them.
0: Right,
26: so they knotted up at half first quarter.
0: First quarter. All right, Mangum, Caldwell Parish, tied 8-8 there. All right, thank you very much, Jimmy. Double duty there, helping us out. Way to go. We appreciate that. Good stuff. All right, and we want to tell you that our good friends at Reginelli's Pizzeria have 10 locations throughout the New Orleans area, in Baton Rouge and Houston. 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Right now, we're going to check in with Pete Vickner, Bonneville and Mandeville. Pete, good evening.
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2: Hey, Kenny, 6:44 left to play here in this first quarter. It is Mandeville currently leading this ballgame 12-7 over Bonneville. Mandeville's waiting to go for a two-point conversion here, but it got started on the opening kick. Luke DeMello from Mandeville took it back 90 yards, and then Bonneville answered on a 39-yard drive capped off by Elijah White for a 7-yard touchdown. And that's where we are here, 6:44 in the first, 12-7 right now. Mandeville over Bonneville. Pete Vickner for the original.
0: North DeSoto and Agata Central tied at 7 late first quarter in that game. And we will continue on now with a big game that's going on at Destrehan. St. Augustine Destrehan, Grant Sashery's on the scene. Grant, good evening.
3: Hey, guys. St. Aug and Destrehan here at Destrehan High School. St. Aug has just scored for the second touchdown. Both touchdowns have been by Jael Noble from 1 yard out. Currently, it is 14-3 with a minute and 20 seconds left. Destrehan had an opportunity to score on the goal line, but they were stuffed out by St. Aug's elite defense. So that forced them to get a field goal. Currently right now, 14-3, St. Aug over Destrehan with a minute and 20 seconds left to go in the game.
0: All right, thanks.
3: And the first quarter, first quarter. Great answer of the division.
0: All right, thank you, Grant. And it's McMaine and Young Audiences scoreless, 4:41 to play in the first quarter of that game. Let's check in now on Neville and Evangel Christian. Mike Creighton on the scene. Mike, good evening.
4: Hey, Evangel took the opening kickoff, got a couple first downs. I've had a chance to run for a first down. He decided to throw it, got interception. Neville drove it down and got the ball at the 20 and kicked the field goal. Kicked off to Evangel again. Sacked him down back to the 5-yard line. It was 3rd and 24. He threw another interception that was returned for a touchdown. Neville missed the extra point. They went for two. And it's right now with 5 minutes and 55 seconds left. It's 9-0 Neville.
0: All right, Tigers on top there. And East St. John has scored, missed the extra point. East St. John 6 and John Arrett nothing. 6-0 East St. John over John Arrett in that contest going on in reserve this evening as we continue to keep you posted on all the scores. And, of course, you can always go to CrescentCitySports.com for every score all night long, updated on a regular basis. And, Roe, an awfully good start for the Purple Knights. They're a really good-looking team.
5: As you heard them say in the report, Purple Knights up 14-3 over Destrehan. The Purple Knight defense coming up with a big stop. It sounds like Grant Sacheret told us.
0: Yeah, they got Destrehan got to the 1 yard line and St. Augustine stopped them.
5: Yeah, and stopped them. And the game that we have on, you know, the Crescent City Sports is, looks like that's a good one too. And St. Charles Catholic may be about to go in again. They're up 7-0. They may add to that lead.
0: Well, they're at the 24-yard line and but with possession and looking good early on in the game. Had the long drive earlier to get the touchdown, but again, they're a really good football team. Regardless of classification, you know they're going to be a tough out no matter who they play.
5: Yep.
0: I don't care if it's a 5A team or a 1A team. That's just the way they are.
5: Yeah.
0: Acadiana Christian is at Springfield, and Brett Van Pran is there. Brett, good evening. What's going on?
6: Hey, guys. We're at Walker High School tonight due to wet field conditions at Springfield. We got 3 minutes to go in the first quarter. Springfield leading 6-0 as they're driving down the field to score again. This is Brett Van Pran reporting live from Walker High School.
0: All right. Thank you very much, Brett. And it is now Iowa 8-6 over Leesville. Iowa 8 and Leesville 6. The first quarter, that's a good game. Two good teams there that are doing battle tonight. And again, 8-6 first quarter. Pearl River has a 7-0 lead at the end of the first quarter now. We just got that one updated over South Terrebonne. Pearl River 7, South Terrebonne nothing in the first quarter of that game. And St. James has scored again. St. James leads West St. John 14-0 in the first quarter of that contest. Moe's Pizza, 1112 Avenue H in West Wego, the home of the original big 21-inch pie. 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Well, it's the Hank Tierney Bowl tonight. Wes Jefferson and Archbishop Shaw wrote.
7: Tierney Bowl. Yep.
0: That's right.
7: Coached at both places.
0: All he needs is Ponchatoula, man.
7: That's right.
0: Somebody that's been along for the ride every step of the way is Joanne Tierney, and she was there, but we lost her just now. We just lost her. What's up with that?
7: Joe's a reporter now?
0: Yeah, we're going to go to Joanne. We just lost her. What the heck is that?
7: She's a reporter?
0: Yeah. As soon as I'm going to her, she disappeared. She must have done a... Russ, I don't like the introduction or something. I don't know. It's all good. But in any case, Shaw should be in very good shape in that game. That goes without saying tonight, with all due respect. John Curtis, 15-0 at the end of the first quarter over Louisville. And it is Salmon 7, Live Oak nothing at the end of the first quarter of that game tonight. And we'll continue to keep you posted on all these games as we wait for some of our people to get hooked in here. With that in mind, Messina's at the terminal at Lakefront Airport. It's open 8:30 to 3:00. 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With that, we mentioned Joanne Tierney. I can assure you she's back with us now. Joanne, good evening. What's going on?
8: Hi. Well, it's 14-0 here at Joe Zimmerman Stadium with 9:52 left in the second quarter. The Eagles took the ball, went right down the field, and scored, capped off by Cinco's touchdown. Then we had another 42-yard touchdown by Cinco. Unfortunately, we threw an interception and let the Bucks. They had a great 42-yard pass to a Bosley Dodge, I think his name is. And now they're driving. They had a pass interference, so that gave them a new set of downs. So right now the ball's on the 9, and they are driving the score. So it's 14-0, 9:37 left in the second. But West Jeff is on the sideline, on the yard, on the goal line. It's fourth down right now.
7: You are a lot better at this than your husband could ever be, okay?
0: Yeah, and that's Roe Brown,
8: Joanne. I'm terrible, sorry. I took notes.
7: Joe, you are a lot better than your husband could ever be at this, okay?
0: we think you're better. Let him coach. You're the reporter. It's all good. Thank you, Joanne. We appreciate it. All right, it's Slidell 7, Lakeshore nothing. Slidell 7, Lakeshore nothing in that contest as they play late in the first quarter of that game right now. So Slidell off of a good one over Holy Cross on top. North DeSoto now leads Natchitoches Central 14-7 in the second quarter of that game. Riverdale is at Bell Chase tonight, and David Myers is there on the scene. David, good evening. Hey, David. Hey.
9: Oh, yeah. How you doing?
0: Go ahead, David.
9: Well, we have Bell Chase tonight, Riverdale. We have
0: All right, David, go ahead, buddy. Okay, David, you with us? Yeah, I got you. Go ahead.
9: Hi, yeah, good. I apologize about that. So we got Bell Chase with 14. We have Riverdale with 0. We have 47 seconds left in the first quarter. Bell Chase did just kick the ball off Riverdale. They recovered. The Riverdale fumbled and Bell Chase recovered. So pretty much, I think the tunnel is going to be pretty much the rest of the game. Bell Chase seems pretty much in control. Score now, we have 14-0. Bell Chase over Riverdale.
0: All right, Dillis Salad, North Shore. And Bill Gallagher is there. Bill, good evening.
10: Hey, guys, we have 1:25 and counting down to go in the first quarter. And the visiting Cavaliers are up 14-7 over the North Shore Panthers. The North Shore Panthers have it fourth and short from the De La Salle 4-yard line right now, and they just run the ball up the middle. It looks like they're going to be just short of the first down. So North Shore is going to turn the ball over at the 2-yard line to De La Salle. De La Salle take over again with 1:10 left in their first quarter. It's De La Salle 14, North Shore 7 for the original. This is Bill Gallagher.
0: All right, Bill, thank you. Let's check in with Brett Spears. Hey, Brett, good evening. What's going on?
11: Hey, good evening. We're having a cooler night tonight. We got a breeze blowing and at the home of the Jaguars, and we have a score of 6-0 with 9:58 left in the first quarter. The Raiders are on top. We had a big play that was just called back, though, with a holding penalty, a big play for a touchdown that got called back. Then we had to punt, so Pope John Paul right now is on second down at midfield driving.
0: Pine 6-0 over Pope John Paul. All right, thank you very much. Here's James Guyot. It's Ponchatoula, it's Prairieville. James, good evening to you. Hey, James, go ahead.
12: We have 19 seconds left in the first quarter. Prairieville's 14. Ponchatoula.

0: just the start of the second quarter here at Archbishop Hammond. The Hawks lead Parkview Baptist 7-0. Braylon Smith had a 25-yard run on the Hawks' first drive, set up by a 49-yard punt return from Paul Hoyt. So that is the score, 7-0 Hawks over Parkview Baptist right here.
1: All right, thank you very much. It's now Pearl River 7, South Terrebonne 3 in the second quarter of that contest tonight as we continue to keep you posted. And we thank our good and great friends at Lake Town Bar and Grill, 4041 Williams Boulevard in Kenner, open 24 hours daily, the ultimate restaurant and sports bar. 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
1: 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And we lost her there. Okay, so, all right, let's go to Independence at Varnado, and here's Joey Messina. Joey, good evening.

0: Yeah, with 8:06 left in the first half, Independence is leading 7-6. They were down 6-0, and they Dakota McAllister threw about a 45-yard touchdown pass to Donovan Brown, and then with the PAT being good, it's 7-6.
1: All right. Thank you. Cars up north in Huntington, and Tanya Allen's there. Tanya, what's going on?
2: Hey, how you doing?
1: Good. What's happening?
2: Here at Edna Carr High School, we are actually in the second quarter, 9:10:44. First half was 8-0. End of the first quarter, 8-0 against Huntington High School. I'm not something because of the pain.
1: So 6-0, correct, you said?
2: No, 8-0.
1: 8-0. Okay, got it. 8-0.
3: Who's leading? Carr?
1: Carr's on top.
2: In the second half. Yep, Carr's on top.
1: All right. Thank you very much. Appreciate that. Let's check in with Jonathan Oglesby, Madison at Washtenaw Christian. Good evening, Jonathan.
4: Hi. Hey, guys. It's senior night here at Washtenaw Christian. They are hosting the Madison Parish Jaguars. We've got a minute left in the first quarter, and the Eagles are on top 32-0. They spread the ball around tonight. Jew Turner took the opening drive. I think every play was him carrying the ball, took it all the way to the end zone for the first score. Second score was actually Hunter Oglesby on a 29-yard reception. Third was Bo DeVinny on a 49-yard reception. Forced fumble, set up a short field goal for sophomore Garrett Polk. And then Jew Turner just put another one on just a second ago. So it's pretty much been all Eagles. Jaguars can't get anything put together quite yet. But with 1:02 left in the first quarter, Eagles are on top 32-0. This is Jonathan Oglesby with the original.
1: St. James and West St. John and Aaron Mumphrey is there on the scene. Aaron, what's going on? Hi, Aaron. Aaron with us? Aaron's not with us. Okay. Let's check in with Kendrick Brazil. It's a meet in Livonia. Kendrick, good evening.
5: You know, Livonia had punted the ball away in the second quarter, 8:22. AB had the ball driving down the field. Livonia scored in the first quarter on a bomb down the field. So now 7-0, Livonia.
1: All right, Livonia is on top. As we speak of a meet, all right, East Feliciana 22, Santa Elena nothing in the second. East Feliciana 22-0 over Santa Elena. All right, I think we got Aaron Mumphrey back. It's St. James, West St. John. What's going on, Aaron?
6: How you doing? Yeah, I'm here at St. James versus West St. John, Railroad Classic. At the end of the first, it is 27-0 St. James. St. James scored off of four straight turnovers by West St. John.
1: All right, Aaron, thank you very much for that update. It's John Curtis Christian at Louisville, Mississippi. Bob Utzler has an update. Bob, good evening.
7: Good evening. We are in the second quarter with 2:30 remaining. Louisville got the ball, and they went 80 yards for a touchdown, and they went for two. So that makes it Louisville 8, Curtis 15. And we are in 2:18 remaining in the first half. Back to you and the original.
1: All right, 15-8, John Curtis. On top there, Catholic of Baton Rouge and Dunham at Memorial. Ben Rell with an update. Ben.
8: Here at Memorial Stadium, we just started about a minute into the second quarter. Catholic High has raced out to a 21-0 lead. They had a long punt return for a touchdown and several nice drives. But Dunham does have the ball inside the Catholic red zone here. It's fourth down, Elijah Haven with a pass, but it's incomplete. Bears will take over again with a 21-0 lead, 10 minutes to go here in the first half.
1: All right, thank you very much. It is St. Martin's Episcopal at White Castle. Brandon Raines is there. Brandon, good evening.
9: Good evening. How are y'all doing? Good. We have 8.5 minutes left in the second quarter. Not a whole lot of offense going on. We're at 0-0.
1: All right, score this game. Thank you. Very much. It's Longview, Texas at Ruston. And Hunter Smith with an update. Hunter.
10: Hey, guys. Hunter Smith here, Hoskett Garrett Stadium. 7.5 minutes left in the first half. Longview leads the Bearcats 13-9. Ruston had a miscue on their first drive, got stuffed on the 1-yard line, forced a safety after that, went down and scored, went up 9-0. Longview has scored on their last two possessions on some quarterback runs from Trey Hamilton. 7.5 minutes to go. Ruston with the football to start their fourth possession of the game. 7.5 minutes to go. Longview up 13-9. Hunter Smith, the original.
1: All right, Hunter. Thank you very much. Let's check in on the Chaminade Isles. Richard Walker on the scene. Richard, good evening.
3: Hey, Ken.
1: Hey, buddy. How you doing?
3: I'm doing good. We're in the second quarter, beginning of the second quarter, and Chalmette is up 27 to nothing. They just scored on a long 60-yard pass play from Breeze to Tyron Sills. They scored on three possessions earlier in the first quarter, two aided by interceptions by the defense. And so now at this point, with about 10 minutes to go in the second quarter, they are leading 27 to nothing over LaRonger.
1: All right. Thank you very much. And let's check in on Ascension Catholic in Hammond. Here's Matt Greer. Good evening, Matt.
11: Yeah, we are in Tornado Alley. 10 minutes ago here in the half, scores 14-7 Ascension Catholic. Ascension Catholic scored on their first possession. Hammond answered with a 52-yard run by Quadres Lewis. On the next possession, Hammond fumbles the football on their goal line, and Ascension Catholic's able to punch it in. So from Tornado Alley with 9:53 left to go in the half, 14-7 Ascension Catholic. This is Matt Greer for the original.
1: All right, Matt, thank you very much. A beautiful touchdown pass, 35 yards from Colton Nussmeier to Nathaniel Singleton. There's that combination, right? And it's 14-0 Rummel with 4:02 to play in the first half over Vanderbilt Catholic. And St. Charles Catholic has just scored Evan Dufour with a long
12: 60 yards.
1: Touchdown run, 60 yards. Extra point pending, 20-0 Comets over Hanville. 4:59 to play in the first half live at CrescentCitySports.com. We'll let you know if they make the extra point. Meanwhile, the Riverside Rebels at home tonight against Covenant Christian. Robert Email with an update. Robert, good evening.
13: Hey, Ken, good evening. In reserve, Riverside is up 20-0 midway through the second quarter. Touchdowns for the Rebels by Kenrick Johnson, Caleb Williams, and Caden Francois on a beautiful 30-plus yard touchdown pass just a few minutes ago. So it's 7:35 left to go in the second from Riverside. This is Robert Hemel for the original.
1: Robert, thank you very much. And it is Pearl River. Okay, well, we're trying to get that score right here. We'll check that in a second. So 13-7 Pearl River over South Terrebonne in second quarter. That's correct. All right, let's check in now on Patrick Taylor and Ben Franklin. And Chanel Smith is on the scene. Chanel, good evening. What's going on?
14: Hey, how you doing? It's 8 Falcons and 12 Tigers. We have 11 minutes left in the game. And it's the second quarter.
1: And what's the score?
14: It's 8 Falcons and 12 Tigers.
1: Okay, 12-8 Patrick Taylor on top of Ben Franklin. All right, Chanel, thank you very much. Kevin Foote is ready to roll. Let's check in with Kevin now, Notre Dame Church Point. Hey, Kevin.
15: Yes, we are about midway in the second quarter, and this game has been all Pios. The Pios scored on a 42-yard touchdown run, the first play from scrimmaging the game to Luke Frank. Then they went got a 1-yard touchdown run from Parker Menard, the quarterback, who's now had three 1-yard touchdown runs. He also threw a 7-yard touchdown pass with 3 minutes to go in the second quarter. So right now with 7:18 to go in the first half, it is Notre Dame 27, Church Point 0.
1: All right. Thank you very much. Good start for the Pios there. McMaine leads young audiences Charter 6-0 in the second quarter of that game. Our thanks to Hooters Restaurants, 2781 Bell Chase Highway in Tarrytown, 4748 Veterans Boulevard in Metairie. 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
30: All right, Matt Sims filling in for Emmanuel Pepis. We'll start Thursday night finals. It was Lincoln Prep 46, Block 8, Vidalia 44, Delta Charter 20, Rose Pine 29, Grand Lake 19, Mansfield 48, Washington Marion nothing, Jonesboro Hodge 50, Delhi Charter 6, Santa Fe Christian School out of California 41, Newman 7, Sacred Heart of Hill Plat 48, Voiles 30, Maryville 53, Pine Prairie 6, DeRidder 49, Manny 20, Country Day 70, Willow School 35, South Plaquemines 35, Bogalusa 24, Haynes Academy 38, Sophie B. Wright 32, Richwood 36, Woodlawn of Shreveport 22, Madison Prep 38, University Lab 21, St. Edmund 65, Morgan City 6, St. Martinville 41, Brobridge 21, Cecilia 44, Turlings Catholic 21, Opelousas 56, 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Southside 33, Santama 60, Liberty nothing, Higgins 54, Morris Jeff nothing, Franklinton 20, Covington 16, Airline 40, Bird 21, and Barb 47, St. Louis Catholic nothing. Second quarter scores now. John Curtis Christian, 22. Louisville High School, Mississippi, 8. St. Martin's Episcopal, nothing. White Castle, nothing. Also additional second quarter score. St. Felicia, East Feliciana, 22. St. Helena College and Career Prep, 0. Vinton, 15. Elton, 6. Welsh, 6. Opelousas Catholic, nothing. Westminster Christian Lafayette, 14. Port Barry, nothing. Red River, 8. St. Mary's Academy, 6. Second quarter, also Ouachita Christian, 32. Madison Parish, nothing. Riverside Academy, 20. Covenant Christian, nothing. Additionally, this one is in the first quarter. Gina, 8. Sterlington, 7. Back to second quarter scores. Grant, 34. Holy Savior Menard, nothing. Berwick, 6. Hanson Memorial, nothing. Buckeye, 7. Logansport, 6. Southern Lab, 14. Carroll, nothing. Notre Dame of Crowley, 27. Church Point, nothing. Another final from earlier. Marksville, 30. Abbeville, 14. First quarter score, Pearl River, 7. South Terrebonne, nothing. Second quarter scores, Livonia, 7. Amy, nothing. McMaine, 6. Young Audiences Charter, nothing. Also, Shaw, 14. West Jefferson, nothing. It is Longview High School, Texas, 13. Ruston, 9. First quarter score, Bell Chase, 14. Riverdale, nothing. Second quarter, again, North DeSoto, 21. Natchitoches Central, 7. Ouachita Parish, 7. Wasman, 6. Parkway, 6. Loyola Prep, nothing. Ascension Catholic, 14. Hammond, 7. Jesuit, 10. St. Thomas More, 7. First quarter, East St. John, 6. John Arrett, nothing. Fountain Blue, 7. East Jefferson, nothing. Second quarter, Edna Carr, 8. Huntington, nothing. Neville, 16. Evangel, 7. It is Mandeville, 24. Bonneville, 14. It is St. Charles Catholic, 21. Hanville, 7. It is Brother Martin, 7. St. Paul's, nothing. It is Central Baton Rouge, 10. Denham Springs, 7. Catholic of Baton Rouge, 21. Dunham, nothing. Chalmette, 27. Laranja, nothing. St. Aug, 21. Destrehan, 10. Zachary, 14. Acadiana, 7. Patrick Taylor, 12. Ben Franklin, 8. It is Rummel, 21. Vanderbilt Catholic, nothing. It is Salmon, 21. Live Oak, nothing. Ken, back to you.
1: All right, and now St. Aug scored 21-10, Purple Knights over Destrehan, late in the second quarter of that one. Abramson Knight at Francesca's by Katie's. Let's check in with Les, Jude, and Gil. Gentlemen, take it away.
0: Thanks, Ken. And we are sitting here. We have two games on the TV sets. Jude has a game on his laptop. Coach is checking out his tablet. So we're keeping abreast of everything, along with Matt's comprehensive scoreboard. What catches your eye, Coach?
2: Gustin right now, they have a very, very explosive offense. Two great receivers. Quarterback, that's kind of dual threat. And defensively, they're pretty stout up front.
0: You know, and that was interesting because they jumped out to that 14-3 lead. Looked like they might get away from Destrehan a little bit. Destrehan got a stop, drove down, got a touchdown, and then St. Augustine immediately answered to go up 21-10, and now Destrehan is threatening. So it's kind of turning into a heavyweight blow-by-blow that we might have expected.
4: Well, what's been impressive about St. Aug so far is early on it was the running game. Now they've cranked up the passing game behind Noble, who's done a little bit of running himself, and they just look so impressive on the screen when they're lined up against a team the quality of Destrehan. But Destrehan at home, well-coached. They're trying to bounce back here, but playing a bit from behind, and I don't know how many stops this game's going to have as it continues to develop. Meanwhile, you mentioned the other one, St. Charles Catholic jumping up to the 21-0 lead. Hanville scoring late in the second quarter, less than a minute to go there. And again, impressive by St. Charles Catholic. Interesting matchup for them. Rare, of course, that we talked about earlier. So playing a Hanville and yet in their neighborhood playing up in class. And we shouldn't be surprised. It's a Wayne Steine team, right?
0: And Coach, that's, you know, St. Charles Catholic is one of those programs where you don't really need to look at the letters next to them or the team they're playing, because they can play with anybody from any classification.
2: Right. It definitely doesn't matter with those guys. He's doing a tremendous job with getting them guys well coached up. Offensively, they're firing off the ball.
4: some games that we highlighted with previews during the countdown show. Notre Dame hammering Church Point 27-0 in the second quarter. I don't know if we anticipated quite that. The good one with Jesuit jumping out to the 10-0 lead. Now St. Thomas More has tied it at 10 in the second quarter, so that one poised to be a good one down the stretch moving forward. Just a couple more that are interesting, the way they've turned out at least so far here as we track all of these games around the area. And Ruston scoring late in the second quarter, playing an out-of-state school, and a good one against Longview. Now 16-13, the Bearcats on their home field with the lead.
0: And another game with a Louisiana school playing an out-of-state school is John Curtis was up, I believe, 22-8. Is that correct? In Louisville, Mississippi.
4: Right. So Curtis jumping out to the early lead in that one, and they hold serve there at the minimum. They're in good shape and playing two straight out-of-state schools here early in the season. And we wanted to mention that West Monroe hosting Plaquemine, 14-0 Rebels at home over the Green Devils right now. So we'll keep an eye on that and see if Plaquemine can get things going. They're very good out of 6-4A. Madison Prep with their big win last night, the favorites in that district, a collision waiting them later, but a real challenge going up north tonight for Plaquemine.
0: And then Catholic is probably a little bit ornery after losing to the team from outside of Atlanta last week. 21-0 over Dunham. Not surprising.
4: And I think an update at 28-0. So that's 2A versus 5A.
0: You don't want to play Catholic, and you don't want to play them after they've been embarrassed, especially.
2: Right, because they come back with a little vengeance that following week.
0: And that's exactly what they're doing. So back to you guys in the studio.
1: All right, thank you, gentlemen. We'll come back to you in a bit. 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
1: 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Lakeshore Slidell, Mark Jean Martin is there. Hey, Mark, what's going on?
5: Yeah, don't walk over here.
1: Hey, Mark.
5: Like I say on this side.
1: Hey, Mark.
5: Hey, how you doing?
1: Good, buddy. What's happening?
5: Hey, it's halftime, and Slidell's up 35-7. They scored two. We scored two touchdowns on defensive with defense on fumble recovers.
1: Well, that's a great start after a great win last week, Mark. So really good stuff for the Tigers. Impressive.
5: Very excited here.
1: You should be, buddy. Thank you. Appreciate it, Mark. We'll check back in just a bit. Meanwhile, Haynesville is at Junction City, Arkansas, and Dwayne Woodard is on the scene. Dwayne, good evening.
6: Hey, Ken. It is 6:14 left in the first half, and Haynesville just scored to go up 7-0 on a 24-yard scampered by Donnie Critton. Hasn't been much offense in this game so far.
1: All right. Appreciate that. Washita Parish at Wasserman. Anthony Marshall is there. And what's happening?
7: Hey, Ken, how's it going? A little under 2 minutes to go in this one in the first half. The defending state champion Lions lead Wasserman 16-6. Touchdowns by Seneca Battle and Carter McClinton in this one for the Lions.
1: All right. John F. Kennedy's at H.L. Bourgeois. Here's Robert Lockett with an update. Robert, good evening.
8: Hey, how y'all guys doing? It's 10 minutes and 24 seconds in the second quarter. The score right now is 34-7 with John F. Kennedy leading. Right now, the most exciting thing we've had so far is a 100-yard touchdown by John F. Kennedy.
1: 100, okay. If it was offense, it had to be 99. If defense, it's punter. Could have been 100. But that's pretty impressive, Robert. Thank you. Appreciate that, buddy. Bubba Hebert's got E.D. White in Dutchtown. Good evening, Bubba.
9: At halftime at E.D. White, Dutchtown up 28-0, absolutely dominant, moving the ball all over the field. Cardinals can't get anything going. So at half, 28-0, all Dutchtown.
1: All right, thank you. Jesuit has just scored, but missed the extra point. Blue Jays 16, St. Thomas More 10, 1:48 to play in the first half in that contest tonight as the Blue Jays regain the lead there. That's a crazy throw just now this kid made. Wow, my goodness. Okay, and we'll continue to keep you posted. Ro, what's got
10: I assume you need mean Nussmeyer, yeah, right?
1: He can throw.
10: He can throw it.
1: He can throw. And he's really good on the move. I mean, both ways. But
10: rolling out, well, he's very good.
1: I mean, really impressive. What have you seen thus far that really knocks your socks off, man?
10: Well, it doesn't knock my socks off. I mean, I thought Catholic would
1: still,
10: come back.
1: You're still wearing them. Yeah,
10: so. You got your Rumble socks on, too. I see that.
1: Well, I had career day today.
10: I know.
1: Come on now.
10: Yeah, 28 to nothing or whatever it is, Catholic, you know, right now over Dunham. Dunham's the number one team in the 2A in the Crescent City poll, but, you know, it's Catholic, and they got a 60 number put on them last week, so I guess that's right. Curtis is leading Louisville, Mississippi, 22-8. The last score that I saw, and if you're worried about it, I think in the second quarter it is. Yeah, it should be Carr 8-0 over Huntington was the last one that I saw.
1: Yeah,
10: the last one that I remember, 20-0. Yep.
1: Archbishop Hannon 7, Parkview Baptist 6 at halftime. 7-6, Hannon over Parkview at the half. Let's check in on Loyola Prep at home against Parkway. Lower classification, higher classification. Here's Brock Rustovich. Hey, Brock, good evening.
11: Hey, how's it going?
1: Good. What's happening?
11: The second quarter here, 4:17 left, 20-7. Parkway Panthers up. Flyers are driving on the Panther 32. And it looks like it's a screen to JT Taylor for a first down.
1: All right, so 20-7 right now, Parkway.
11: That's correct.
1: All right, Brock, thank you very much.
10: Ro? Quick update, Catholic 35, Dunham nothing, second quarter. Catholic 35, Dunham nothing, second quarter.
1: Yeah, rumors of their demise were greatly exaggerated. You want to know how good that team from Georgia was now? Dunham is really good, okay?
10: Yes.
1: Really good. I wouldn't kid her. Nussmeyer just scrambled 10 yards for a touchdown. That kid's good. He's legitimate.
10: Yeah.
1: Rumble up 27-0, extra point pending. And they drove like 80 yards in the last minute of the first half.
10: Rumble was going to be all right anyway, but he makes them
1: a
10: little better.
1: If they get their running back, they get their running backs back. They're not that well.
10: Well, I mean, if everybody's there, yeah. But he makes them a little better.
1: No doubt.
10: He wasn't there 2 months ago.
1: No, he wasn't. He wasn't, and he'll only get better as the season goes on. All right. It's Thibodeau at South Lafourche. It's Tony Clark with an update. Hey, Tony, what's happening?
13: Yeah, we were just starting the second quarter, and now we're in a lightning delay. But it's 6-6, 10 minutes, 39 seconds left in the second quarter.
1: Second straight week you've got to deal with weather, right, Tony?
13: Mm-hmm. Sure. Yeah. Well, no, not last week. Okay. Last week we're fine.
1: You were fine. Others weren't. I got it, Tony.
13: Yeah.
1: All right, buddy. Listen, thank you. We appreciate it. All right, at halftime, talk about a bounce back. At this point, Doha South 22, North Shore 10. That's a real surprise with the way North Shore has played. We did Doha South last week.
10: Jekyll and Hyde.
1: They were great in the first half, lousy in the second half.
10: Kicking game was terrible.
1: Horrible. I mean, it just killed them.
10: Yep,
1: so,
10: kicking game was terrible.
1: North Shore has been good. That's a really good result for Doha South at halftime. 22-10 over North Shore as we speak. Extra point good, I believe. Well, they haven't put it on the board yet, but he's single good. I think it's 28-0 Rumble, but we'll get the update coming up on that as well with 18 seconds left to play in the first half of that game. And let's see what else we got here. We're getting more coming in as we speak. Nope, we got that score already. So we're good. That's halftime now at CrescentCitySports.com. St. Charles Catholic 21 and Hanville 7. The Tigers getting back in the game by scoring late in the half there. That was important for them to be able to accomplish that. All right, let's check in now with Eli Mouton. It's Welsh and Opelousas Catholic. Eli, what's happening? Hey, Eli.
14: Hey, how we doing?
1: Go ahead, buddy. What's going on?
14: Yeah, it's 22-0 Welsh, the home team, doing an outstanding job up front, winning on both sides of the ball in the trenches, and a couple of big plays from the home team. The Welsh Greyhounds running away with this one right now, 22-0 over Opelousas Catholic at Welsh.
1: All right. I appreciate that very much, Eli. Thanks so much for the update. Yeah, Greyhounds, man. That's a good nickname.
10: The Mighty Greyhounds.
1: Makes them sound fast, doesn't it?
10: Yeah, the Mighty Greyhounds.
1: Not they're mighty. They're definitely mighty. All right. Let's check in now with North DeSoto, Nacogdoches Central. Good matchup, and Brent Gibson's there. Brent, what's going on?
12: We got 15 seconds left in the first half. Griffins are leading 21-14 right now. The Nacogdoches Central, they are on the Griffins' 28-yard line, threatening to score. Second down, and it's actually about six to go. So, yeah, Nacogdoches Central is threatening to score right here. Like I said, it's 15 seconds left in the first half, and Griffins lead 21-14.
1: North DeSoto on top. All right, thank you. It is Rummel 28-0 over Vanderbilt at the half. That is at halftime. Jennings at Eunice. Corey Andropon is there. Corey, good evening. What's going on?
15: Yes, sir. Right now we are at halftime at the Eunice versus Jennings game. The score right now is Jennings 6, Eunice 0. Jennings did win the toss. They did defer, and they will begin the ball back at half. It's just a defensive battle right now, guys. It's going good, though.
1: All right. Yeah, it sounds that way for sure. And a pretty good ball game, which we kind of thought that matchup would produce this evening. And we'll check back in just a bit. Geo's Pizza and Spaghetti House, 4941 West Napoleon near Transcontinental, serving Metairie for over three decades with the best homemade pizza around, along with pasta, salad, and sandwiches in a purely Italian atmosphere. 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You will not be disappointed. All right, it's Walker at Erath. Joey Sanchez is on the scene. Joey, good evening to you.
16: Good evening over there. We got a shootout over here in Erath. 27-21 Bobcats. 5 minutes left to go in the second quarter. Neither team can stop either one. Erath's pretty solid offensively, and so are the Wildcats. We just got to find a little defense over here in Erath.
1: All right. Thank you very much. St. Augustine 21-13 over Destrehan at the half of that game in Destrehan this evening. And we'll keep you posted on that. Meanwhile, it is East Jefferson at Fontainebleau, and it's Jason Russell with an update. Jason, good evening.
17: Yeah, here at the Dog Pound in Mandeville, Louisiana. The Fontainebleau Bulldogs looking for their first win under their new head coach, and they're well on their way. 3 minutes left in the second quarter. It's Fontainebleau 33, East Jefferson 0. Fontainebleau has touchdowns from Luke Dinkle. They also have a blocked punt return for a touchdown. They have two touchdowns from Landon Sorey, and Sheldon Asmore has 150 yards rushing and a touchdown to give Fontainebleau a 33-0 lead. 3:16 left in the second quarter. It's Jason Russell for the original.
1: It's Brother Martin at St. Paul's. Here's Sam Francis with an update. Hey, Sam.
18: Hey, guys. How you doing? We're here with 1 minute and 24 seconds in the second quarter, and this is all Brother Martin, guys. It's 33-10. They've scored on long runs and kick return for a touchdown. Sam Francis with the original.
1: Thank you, Sam. I would absolutely not sleep on that team. That is a good football team.
10: Yeah. And yeah, you saw that in the Jamboree against Shaw.
1: Without their best player.
10: They were impressive that night. You could see right then and there, you know, two quarterbacks basically. And
1: they're both good.
10: And an offensive line that moves
1: That's
10: people.
1: And they're really sound on defense. And they went to Southside last week. It was a good football team.
10: Exactly.
1: Took them apart, basically.
10: Mm-hmm. Mm-hmm.
1: That is going to be one hellacious district to watch.
10: And doing the same thing tonight against St. Paul. Sounds like they're taking them apart.
1: As we said last week, St. Paul's, you need to fire the schedule maker, okay? I mean, last week? John Curtis, Rummel, and then go last week to Destrehan, and now playing Brother Martin. All righty then. Well, the good news is they're not going to see anybody better.
10: That's a gauntlet. No doubt about it.
1: Without a doubt. All right, it's East Feliciana and St. Helena. Smokey Leonard with an update. Hey, Smokey.
19: Hey, Kenan, we had halftime here at the Hawks Nest. They scored 30-0, Tigers over the Hawks. The Tigers scored every time they had the ball except twice. Hawks couldn't get nothing going. I don't know if they took a down in the maybe two or three snaps in the Tigers side of 50. But where we stand right now at halftime, 30-0, Tigers over the Hawks. The Smokey for the original.
1: All right, Smokey, thank you. Salmon really looking good tonight. 24-0 over Live Oak right before the half in that one. And it's now halftime. East St. John 21, John Arrett 14. East St. John 21, John Arrett 14. Let's check in on Salmon and Live Oak. And here's Eric Brown with an update. Eric, good evening.
21: Good evening, Ken. I got 11 seconds to play in the first half here. And it's Salmon 24, Live Oak 0. This game's been very sloppy on Live Oak's part here. Salmon scored the first touchdown on a fumble return as Live Oaks fumbled several snaps, several bad snaps from center to quarterback as Savoye Callahan recovered it in the end zone for the first touchdown to go ahead 7-0 at that point. He also scored the second touchdown for them, and it was on a fake punt. And I actually had my head down, and I didn't see it until he was halfway up the field, ran it 64 yards to go ahead 14-0. Quarterback Dejon Howard threw a 36 yards for a touchdown to make it 21-0. And then Salmon just added a field goal. Live Oak had the ball around the 50-yard line right now. There's only 11 seconds and a half, so unless something happens right here and it's a catch, a completion for 10 yards, but the clock down 4.8 seconds to play in the first half. It's 24-0 Salmon over Live Oak. This is Eric Brown reporting at Live Oak for the original.
1: Really good game in Lafayette. It's Jesuit and St. Thomas More. It's Tory Trahal with an update. Tory.
2: Hey, guys. We just hit halftime here at the Cougar Stadium. Jesuit 16, STM 10. Jesuit was threatening in the end zone as the half was ending, but could not get it done in time. They had like maybe one or two more plays. I think they'd have gotten into the end zone. But nonetheless, it is halftime over here, just starting halftime. Again, Jesuit 16 and STM 10. This is Tory Trahal for the original.
1: All right, Tory, thank you very much. Really good game at halftime. North DeSoto and Natchitoches Central tied 21-21. North DeSoto 21, Natchitoches Central 21 at Joe Yenny Stadium, and it's Archbishop Rummel and Vanderbilt Catholic, and it's Blake Kerr on the scene. Blake, what's the latest?
4: Well, it is halftime here at Joe Yenny Stadium. Rummel is pulling away 28-0. We have had scores from Nathaniel Singleton, John Schnabel, and most recently Colton Nussmeier on a 7-yard rushing touchdown with 13 minutes left until we start the second half. I'm Blake Kerr from the original.
1: Nussmeier with a touchdown pass and a touchdown run. Meanwhile, a really good game tonight. Jules Sumner and Kentwood, great rivalry and a neighborhood BM of sorts. Here's Bradley Robertson with an update. Hey, Bradley.
20: Hey, how you doing this afternoon?
1: Good, buddy. What's happening?
20: Well, we are at the half now with Sumner up at the halftime, 20-12 at the half.
1: Jules Sumner.
20: Kentwood just been making crucial mistakes, but Kentwood is down 12-20 at half.
1: All right, Cowboys up 20-12 over the Kangaroos at halftime. Thank you very much for that. And Warren Easton, Holy Cross, and Tag Gormley. Here's Chris Pouncey. Chris, what's happening?
22: All right, Ken. It is halftime right now. A lot has happened since my last report. Middle of the first quarter, Anthony Perkins, Warren Easton's quarterback, threw a 61-yard touchdown pass to Malcolm Martin, which tied the game at 7, but that was Warren Easton's only points of the game, as it was all Holy Cross after that. Braden Green returned an 83-yard touchdown off a kickoff return. And then after that, they kicked the field goal. After that, Holy Cross's quarterback, Gary Shittenden, threw a 30-yard touchdown pass to Taylen Meyers. And another Holy Cross touchdown as Anthony Perkins, Warren Easton's quarterback, threw a pick six to Jaden Smothers as he returned a 103 yards for a touchdown, and it's 29-7. Holy Cross is up on Warren Easton at halftime.
1: All right, Chris, thank you very much. Ro?
10: Couple updates. Chalmette 48, LaRange nothing in the second quarter. 48-0 Chalmette over LaRange, and Catholic now 41-0 over Dunham in the second quarter.
1: That's incredible.
10: Catholic, 41-0 over Dunham.
1: That's an astonishing score.
10: It is. It is. It
1: astonishing. Right. I mean, no one could have predicted that or expected that. All right. Aaron Mumphrey, St. James, West St. John. What's going on, Aaron?
23: How you doing? We had St. James, and St. James is up 46-0. Score from backup quarterback Levante Davis Jr. to Kamal Mitchell. Put them up 46-0 against West St. John.
1: 46-0, St. James at the half. All right, thank you very much. And let's check in now with Jimmy Davis at Rayville General Trask. What's happening, Jimmy?
24: Hey, guys. Up here in Lake Providence, Rayville is putting it on General Trask right now, 22-0 halftime.
1: All right, 22.
24: And, hey, y'all go ahead and thank all the first responders.
1: Yep. We will. And it's that day. Right. It's that day, too. Thank you,
24: Appreciate
1: Jimmy.
24: Y'all.
1: Appreciate you. Amen to that. We all agree with that 100%. All right. With that, let's check in with Jack Hutchison. It's Pearl River, South Terrebonne. What's going on, Jack? What's happening?
0: We're about to start the second half with Pearl River on top by a score of 13-11. Pearl River jumped out to a 13-3 lead, but the turnover bug got them for the second week in a row. They committed their second fumble on the night. South Terrebonne recovered at the Pearl River 33. Two plays later, they scored on a 23-yard run by Maddox Brough. The two-point conversion was good, and that's where we stand, about to start the second half. It's Pearl River 13, South Terrebonne 11. This is Jack Hutchison for the original.
1: All right, here's Lamar Gafford. Lamar, what do you have?
3: Right now, we got Tioga up on Pineville, 28-14 at the half. It's been a great quarter here for Jackson Tarver. Three touchdowns. He had two rushing touchdowns and an interception return for a touchdown. And on top of that, he's also had two interceptions in this quarter alone. So he's definitely been taking over in this ball game. Tioga 28, Pineville 14. We're at the half. This is Lamar Gafford with the original.
1: And it's John Aaron and E.J. John, and it's Sheena Dilworth. Sheena!
5: How you doing, guys? We are at halftime right now. East St. John's band is playing. Both teams are in the locker room. It is 21-14. I spoke too soon at the end of the first quarter. We've been popping touchdowns in the second quarter. So right now it is 21-14, East St. John at half. This is Sheena for the original.
1: Sheena, thank you. 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
1: 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Let's check in right now on Bastrop and Captain Shreve. Todd Sharp is there. Hey, Todd, good evening to you.
9: Hey, Todd. Hey, this is Todd. Yeah, sir, this is Todd Sharp and Captain Shreve Bastrop. It is 37-6. Captain Shreve is leading. 5:36 left in the second quarter.
1: All right, Todd, thank you very much. The latest on St. Charles Catholic and Hanville at CrescentCitySports.com. Live now, here's Cliff Henry. Cliff?
11: Hey, guys, we just kicked off the second half. St. Charles has took the opening kickoff to Hanville's 43-yard line. We had scored St. Charles Catholic 21, Hanville 7. At three first-half touchdowns by Evan Dufour of St. Charles Catholic. Hornville punched it in with about 4 minutes left and a half to make it 21-7, and that's what we're saying. St. Charles Catholic has the ball on Hornville's 43-yard line with 11:50 remaining in the third quarter. St. Charles Catholic 21, Hornville 7. It's a Cliff Henry on the rhythm.
1: That's seven touchdowns for Evan Dufour already in 2 weeks, by the way. Mm-hmm. All right, let's check in now on Gina Sterlington. Big game, Chris Sturdivant is there. Chris, what's the latest?
12: It's Sterlington 28, Gina 14 here at the half. Sterlington took the opening drive. First play went 53 yards on a sweep. Gina got the ball right back and marched it right down the field and scored. Then Gina broke about a 95-yard touchdown run and blocked a punt. And then we threw a 93-yard touchdown pass. So it's the score here at the half, Sterlington 28, Gina 14.
1: All right, thank you very much. Bonneville and Mandeville, Pete Vicknair on the scene. Hey, Pete.
13: Hey, Kenny, 42 seconds left to play here in the second quarter. Mandeville is up 48-21. I will not bore you with every score tonight, but an interesting three straight plays. 70-yard touchdown pass from Kalura to Kershaw McCollum on a screen. Bonneville, in the very next play, gets a 76-yard screen. That was to Raheem Williams. Then Dylan Henry takes it back 90 yards for a touchdown. At that point, it made it 42-21, and Mandeville did add another one here just a few minutes ago on a 44-yard pass from Krukler to Luke DeMello, and that's where we are right now. 48-21, hopefully halftime coming soon.
1: All right, thank you. Neville and Evangel Christian, Mike Creighton with an update. Mike?
14: We're at halftime with Neville had 16-7. Neville has three interceptions, one return to a touchdown, one return to the three, the other return to the 20. Neville's offense probably has about 25 yards total offense. And Pop Hudson is just, he's everything he's good except for the interception. He kept him in the game. Here we are at halftime, 16-7, Neville.
1: All right, thank you. Pine is a Pope John Paul II. Brett Spears with an update. Brett.
15: 9:05 in the third quarter. Visitors are still ahead. The Pine Raiders with a score of 13-0.
1: 13-0 Pine over Pope John Paul. Good team, good program. Bradley Seal, good coach. All right, let's check in now on Destrehan, St. Augustine. Here's Grant Sashery with an update. Grant.
16: Hey, guys. Currently right now is 21-13 at the half. The second half should be starting up pretty soon, but since the last time we talked, it was 14-3. However, St. Destrehan responded with a very, very gutsy fourth down call on a 25-yard screen pass. Well drawn up, well executed, and Jalen Ash runs it in
12: on the catch and run for 25 yards to make it 14-10. However, Sanok responded right back with a very quick drive of their own, and it was finished off with a 43-yard touchdown pass from Jael Noble to Miguel Willie to make it 21-10. Destrian got the ball back. They didn't get a touchdown, but they're able to make the drive last as long as possible to kick the field goal with over 30 seconds left to go in the first half and wind down the clock so that way St. Aug couldn't go back down and try to get some points of their own. Right now, St. Aug 21, Destrian 13 as we start to begin the second half. Grant Sassery of the original.
1: All right, Grant, thank you very much. And it is now Central 24, Denham Springs 7 at the half. 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
2: All right, Ken, second quarter, St. Martin's Episcopal, nothing, White Castle, nothing. Halftime, St. Frederick, 10, Cedar Creek, 6. Second quarter, Haynesville, 7, Junction City, Arkansas, nothing. Second quarter, halftime, Vinton, 21, Elton, 6. Halftime, Welsh, 22, Opelousas Catholic, nothing. Rayville, 22, General Trask, 8. Second quarter, Westminster Christian, Lafayette, 14, Port Barry, nothing. Red River, 8, St. Mary, 6. Halftime, Homa Christian, 8, Centerville Academy, 8. Lauraville, 26, Central Catholic, nothing. Second quarter, Independent, 7, Varnado, 6. Third quarter now, Wachita Christian, 49, Madison Parish, nothing. Second quarter, Riverside, 20, Covenant Christian, nothing. Third quarter, Lake Arthur, 28, DeQuincy, nothing. Halftime, Mangum, 8, Caldwell Parish, 8. Second quarter, West Feliciana, 14, Ferret, 8, nothing. Halftime, Pine 13, Pope John Paul II, nothing. Halftime, Jewel Sumner 20, Kentwood 12, St. James 46, West St. John, nothing. Jennings 6, Eunice, nothing. Starlington 28, Gina 14, Grant 48, Holy Savior Menard, nothing. Second quarter, Calvary Baptist 34, Bunkie 12, Buckeye 7, Logansport 6, Berwick 6, Hanson Memorial, nothing. Southern Lab 14, Carroll, nothing. Halftime, Notre Dame 30, Church Point nothing. It is now a final, St. Thomas Aquinas 21, Albany 6, and Marksville 30, Ville 14. A first quarter score, Port Allen 6, Baker nothing. Second quarter, North Vermilion 20, Crowley nothing. Halftime, Pearl River 13, South Terrebonne 11. Second quarter, McMaine 6, Young Audiences Charter nothing. Iowa 16, Leesville 6. Third quarter, Bouchin 9, Basile nothing. Second quarter, Livonia 7, Amite nothing. It is at halftime, Ruston 16, Longview 13. It is second quarter, Thibodeau 6, South Lafourche 6. Halftime, Slidell 35, Lakeshore 7. Second quarter, Erath 27, Walker 21. Halftime, De La Salle 22, North Shore 10. Second quarter, West Monroe 14, Plaquemine nothing. Also, Shaw 28, West Jefferson nothing. Wachita Parish 16, Wassman 6, Parkway 6, Loyola Prep nothing, Peabody 14, Lake Charles College Prep nothing, Salmon 21, Live Oak nothing, Prairieville 14, Ponchatoula 13, North DeSoto 21, Nacogdoches Central 14. It's now 21-21. Thank you. New Iberia 38, Ville Platte 6. Fountain Blues 7, East Jefferson nothing. Halftime, Neville 16, Evangel 7. Second quarter, Carr 8, Huntington nothing. Halftime, John F. Kennedy 34, H.L. Bourgeois 7. Third quarter, St. Charles Catholic 21, Hanville 7. Second quarter, Ascension Catholic 14, Hammond 7. Halftime, Holy Cross 29, Warren Easton 7. Second quarter, Houghton 20, Southwood nothing. Second quarter, Brother Martin 33, St. Paul's 10. It is second quarter, Mandeville 48, Bonneville 21, Captain Shreve 37, Bastrop 6, Central Lafourche 23, Patterson nothing, Central Baton Rouge 24, Denham Springs 7, halftime, Catholic Baton Rouge 41, Dunham nothing, Chalmette 48, Larongert nothing, halftime, St. Aug 21, Destrehan 13, Halftime, Zachary 21, Acadiana 15. Second quarter, Patrick Taylor 12, Ben Franklin 8. Halftime, Rumble 21, Vanderbilt Catholic nothing. Second quarter, Alexandria 34, Union Parish 16. Rumble 21, Vanderbilt Catholic 8. My apologies. 28-0. There you go. 28-0. Rumble, 28. Vanderbilt Catholic, nothing. Halftime. Ken, back to you.
1: Hey, no problem. Hannon, 14. Parkview, 6. That game is in the third quarter now. 14-6 Hannon over Parkview Baptist. Row, a minute or so. Just some thoughts about what we have here.
0: Well, I'll tell you, I'm still looking at that Catholic thing. We talked about that. And it just doing it to Dunham. I mean, it's just unreal. And also, you know, because I can see it out of the corner of my eye, Nussmeier looking good still there at Rummel. The quarterback.
1: You might have missed one throw in the game. Maybe two.
0: Brother Martin, 33. St. Paul's 10. That's another big surprise for me. And if you wonder.

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9: 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All right, let's check in now. Carver is on the road at Pensacola High in Florida, and Bobby Roy's there. Bobby, what's happening?
10: Hey, how you doing, man? 41-0, 4-19 in the second quarter. 41-0.
11: Who's winning?
10: Pensacola Catholic. Over
9: Pensacola Catholic, 41-0. All right, thank you, Bobby. Appreciate that. Bob Utzler, it's John Curtis Christian at Louisville, Mississippi. Bob, what do you have?
12: Kenny, right now it's 22 for the Patriots, 15 for Louisville. They scored on a run all the way down the field. Then Curtis thought they had stopped them, but the officials called a penalty. That put them close to the goal line, and they eventually put it in the end zone. So that makes it 15 for Louisville, 22 for the Patriots. We're at 5:27 in the third quarter. Back to you.
9: All right. Thank you very much. Brett Van Brandt has Acadiana Christian at Springfield. Brett, what's the latest?
13: Hey, guys, we're here at Walker High School, where Springfield is hosting Acadiana Christian. It's all Bulldogs.

0: Bulldogs at halftime, 42-0. Coach Hutchkin, Dallas's offense racked up 330 yards in the first half, and we are going to the second half right now as we speak. 42-0 Springfield.
1: All right.
0: This is Brett Van Fran from Walker High School for the Ken Trahan original Friday night show.
1: All right. Thank you very much, Brett. North DeSoto 28, Nacogdoches Central 21. 10:53 to play in the third. They bounce it back and forth in that one. De La Salle at North Shore and Bill Gallagher with an update. Bill.
2: Hey, guys. We have 8 minutes to go here in the third quarter. De La Salle is on top 22-17 over North Shore. De La Salle took a 22-10 lead into halftime. North Shore took the opening possession of the second half, and J.J. Gonzalez, quarterback for North Shore, hooked up with A.J. Bright, wide receiver, for their second touchdown of the game. And right now, North Shore just threw incomplete on third and long from about midfield, so we have a punting situation coming up from the Panthers with 7:57 to go in the third quarter. Again, it's De La Salle 22, North Shore 17. This is Bill Gallagher for the original.
1: Rommel 35-0 over Vanderbilt Catholic in the third quarter. Now let's check in on Ponchatoula Prairieville, and here's James Gilliard. James, what do you have?
3: Ponchatoula, it is 20-20 with 10:28 left in the third quarter.
1: What a game. All right. Appreciate that.
3: Back and forth.
1: Appreciate it.
3: All right. Thanks.
1: You're welcome. Denham Springs at Central. Mike Garcia with an update. Mike?
4: Yeah, Ken. 8:30 left here in the third quarter. Central leading Denham Springs 24-7 right now. A couple of three and outs so far to start the second half. The second quarter is really where Denham Springs had some bad luck. Deep in their own territory, had a good punt return by Central, gave them the ball in the red zone. Couple of plays later, had the old tush push to get across the goal line. And then on the following possession, had an interception that was returned back into the red zone. Couple of plays later, Tristan Rose for Central with a 4-yard touchdown run. Extra point was both good. But right now we stand at 8:30 left here in the third quarter. Denham Springs with the ball, and Central is leading 24-7. I'm Mike Garcia for the original.
1: Archbishop Shaw at home with Joe Zimmerman Stadium against West Jefferson. And here's Joanne Tierney with an update. Joanne.
5: Hi, it's just at the end of the third quarter, and Shaw has a lead of 35-0 against West Jeff. The second team has been playing pretty much the whole second half, but they are, West Jeff is pretty much holding, just sacked our quarterback, and they've held us a couple of times we've had to punt. So the West Jefferson team is definitely not giving up easily. We're doing our best to hold on, but it is definitely the start of the fourth quarter here at West Jeff.
1: All right. Hey, she's a good reporter, Joe.
6: Oh, Ro, what do absolutely. You think, absolutely.
1: All right, okay. We're going to stick with her. Okay. All right, Joanne. Way to go. Getting better.
6: Thank you.
5: Good night. Bye.
1: We got to have fun with that. Because we've known her that long. It's all good. When you know somebody, you can get away with that, right? So
6: there you go.
1: It's all good. So, we're good. All right. Thank you, Joanne. Appreciate that. All right. As we continue to march on, still St. Charles Catholic 21-7 over Hanville, 127 to play in the third quarter. Let's check in on Archbishop Annan and Parkview Baptist. We're going to do that in a moment. Oh, wait, I don't see that lit up yet, so can't go there yet. Thought we were there, but we're not. So stay tuned. All right, we're getting another score update as we speak. North DeSoto scored again, and it's 35-21 North DeSoto over Nacogdoches Central. Again, that's 35-21 North DeSoto over Nacogdoches Central as we speak in that contest as we continue to update you on everything that's going on here. So can't clear the phones at all. We'll try to see if we can fix that in some moment here. I'm not sure what's going on. So, all right, there we go. We'll try to get it fixed. All right. It's what happens when you have technical difficulties or something like
6: that. Yeah, that's all it is.
1: Unplug the phone, plug it back. You know, when in doubt, unplug and replug, right? But now it's got to reboot, so it's going to take a while, I think. I don't see anything coming
6: perhaps
1: on, though.
6: Not.
1: There we go. Let's there try it now. All right, here's John Lanter. John, go right ahead, buddy.
7: Hey, Randy.
1: Yeah?
7: Here we are. There's a minute and 21 seconds left at Archbishop Cannon High School. Hawks lead 14-6. Braylon Smith has scored two touchdowns, one 25-yard run, the other 38-yard run. And senior Riley Jones has passed the 100-yard mark rushing, as we are currently in an injury timeout with 1:21 left in the third quarter. Hawks lead 14-6 over Parkview Baptist.
1: All right, thank you. Carr 22, Huntington nothing in the third now. Carr 22, Huntington nothing, third quarter. Tuning up for the big game with Rushton next week. Stay tuned for that. We'll have that on CrescentCitySports.com next week, exclusively from the Inspire NOLA Classic in the Caesars Superdome. Looking forward to that. Mm-hmm. And East Ascension and St. Augustine, two other really good football teams. It's going to be special. I'm proud to be part of that with Inspire NOLA once again with our partnership with them.
6: Of course, Ruston, are they still 16-13 over Longview?
1: Yeah, waiting for an update. We'll get Hunter mm-hmm. Smith on soon on that, so stay tuned for that.
6: Over Longview, Texas.
1: I can tell you that Salmon has scored again. Salmon 31, Live Oak nothing in the third quarter. 31-0 Salmon over Live Oak as they continue to get it done. Pretty impressive stuff there from Salmon. Still 21-13 St. Augustine over Destrehan in the third quarter as we continue to update you on that one. And they now have 4:34 to play in the third quarter of that game. So we'll continue to keep you posted there. Right now we're going to check in on McMain and Young Audiences Charter. Brandy Levas is there. I think we have Brandy, but now she's not there. Okay. And this thing's playing tricks on us tonight, man. You see names, you go there, and they're not there.
6: But I got to give Darryl Ashby a tip of the hat on that last one.
1: He's doing everything he can here, man.
6: Unplugged and plugged, and you were waiting for it. Thought it would take a while.
1: Let's try Brandy Levas now. McMain and Young Audiences Charter. All right, Brandy, what's going on there?
8: It's halftime right now. Jax is up 12-6, and they have 27 seconds left in the halftime.
1: So Young Audiences Charter leads 12-6, correct?
8: Yes, sir.
1: Okay. Over McMain. Got it. Way to go, Brandy. Yeah. Thank you. They call him Yaks. That's why she said Yaks. Yaks. That's what the school calls him. Yak. Young Audiences Charter, Yak. So
6: yards after catch.
1: They call him Yak, and they're the Yaks, and that's what they like to go by, and it's all good, and that's okay with me.
6: Yeah.
1: I understand the reference. As long as you know what the reference is, you got it. It's no problem.
6: Yards after catch.
1: That's right. The Yaks. Yards after catch, man. I got you, man. You can go there. Yards after catch, man. That works pretty well. All right, we're going to check in now on Independence and Varnado. Joey Messina with an update. Hey, Joey.
9: Hey, man. With 1:24 left in the third quarter, Independence is leading 21-6. It's a wet, sloppy field. It's back and forth. A little bit of turnovers here and there, but as we speak right now, it's 21-6 with 1:10 left in the third quarter. This is Joey Messina for the original.
1: All right, Joey, thank you very much. And we remind you that Bears Po' Boys at Gennaro's has the best po' boys in town, bar none. 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Then we'll check in on Abrams tonight at our good and great friends at Francesca's by Katie's. They're standing by. All of that coming up next as we continue with more of the original.
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1: Matt Sims filling in for Emmanuel Pepis. We'll start here first. Third quarter, St. James 53, West St. John nothing. East Feliciana 30, St. Helena nothing. East St. John 28, John Arrett 14. North DeSoto now 42-21 over Natchitoches Central. Also, third quarter, John Curtis 22, Louisville High School, Mississippi 15. It's still also third quarter, Wascom, Texas 17, Lakeside 7. Halftime, it is now third quarter, Cedar Creek 12, St. Frederick 10. Second quarter, Haynesville 7, Junction City, Arkansas, nothing. Third quarter, Springfield 42, Acadiana Christian, nothing. Halftime, Vinton 21, Elton 6. Halftime, Welsh 22, Opelousas Catholic, nothing. Third quarter, it's Slidell 42, Lakeshore 14. Halftime, Rayville 22, General Trask 8. Third quarter, Westminster Christian, Lafayette 43, Port Barry, nothing. Second quarter, Red River 8, St. Mary 6. Halftime, Homa Christian 8, Centerville 8. Also, Lauraville 26, Central Catholic nothing. Third quarter, Independence 21, Varnado 6. Third quarter, Washtenaw Christian 49, Madison Parish nothing. Lake Arthur 28, DeQuincy nothing. Second quarter, Riverside 20, Covenant Christian nothing. Halftime, Mangum 8, Caldwell Parish 8. Second quarter, West Feliciana 14, Faraday nothing. Third quarter, Pine 20, Pope John Paul II, nothing. Halftime, Jennings 6, Eunice nothing. Halftime, St. John of Plaquemine 50, Cohen 8. It's also Grant 48, Menard nothing. Sterlington 28, Gina 14, Jules Sumner 20, Kentwood 12. Third quarter, Notre Dame, McCrowley 30, Church Point nothing. Second quarter, Buckeye 7, Logansport 6. Third quarter, Berwick 14, Hanson Memorial 12. Second quarter, Calvary Baptist 34, Bunky 12, Southern Lab 14, Carroll nothing. First quarter, Port Allen 6, Baker nothing. Second quarter, North Vermilion 20, Crowley nothing. Halftime, Pearl River 13, South Terrebonne 11. Is halftime, Young Audiences Charter 12, McMaine 6. Halftime, Franklin Parish 14, Oak Grove 6. Second quarter, Iowa 16, Leesville 6, Livonia 7, Ameet nothing. Third quarter, Hannon 14, Parkview Baptist 6, Beauchin 9, Basil nothing, West Monroe 28, Plaquemine 8. Halftime, third quarter, it is Ruston 16, Longview 16. Second quarter, Thibodeau 6, South Lafourche 6. Fourth quarter, Shaw 35, West Jefferson nothing. Second quarter, Erath 27, Walker 21. Update, fourth quarter, it is John Curtis 29, Louisville, Mississippi 15. Second quarter, Peabody 14, Lake Charles College Prep nothing. Halftime, Parkway 28, Loyola Prep 14. Second quarter, Ouachita 16, Wasserman 6. Third quarter, Ponchatoula 20, Prairieville 20. Third quarter, Fountain Blue 43, East Jefferson 7. Third quarter, Carr 22, Huntington nothing. St. Charles Catholic 21, Hanville 7. Halftime, John F. Kennedy 34, H.L. Bourgeois 7. Third quarter, Neville 23, Evangel Christian 7. Second quarter, Ascension Catholic 14, Hammond 7. Houghton 20, Southwood nothing. Halftime, Holy Cross 29, Easton 7. Central Lafourche 30, Patterson nothing. Third quarter, Central Baton Rouge 24, Denham Springs 7. Chalmette 48, Laranger nothing. St. Aug 21, Destrehan 13. Halftime, Mandeville 56, Bonneville 21. Third quarter, Zachary 21, Acadiana 15. Rummel 35, Vanderbilt Catholic nothing. Catholic Baton Rouge 41, Dunham 8. Captain Shreve 37, Bastrop 6. Alexandria 34, Union Parish 16. And second quarter, Patrick Taylor 12, Ben Franklin 8. Ken, back to you.
2: More quickly, De La Salle 22, North Shore 20 in the third quarter now. Mm-hmm. Abrams tonight and Francesca's. Let's check in with Les and Jude and Gil. Take it away, guys.
3: Thanks, Ken. And I guess we'll start again with St. Aug and Destrehan, because the scoring pace in this game has come to a screeching halt. Second quarter, Destrehan kicked that field goal to make it potentially a one-score game. No scoring since then. Do you think the lower score at this point favors either team, Coach?
4: Yes. it favors St. Aug a lot if they can keep it at a low-scoring game. Destrehan defense has stepped up a lot overall since the second half, and they've been playing really, really well. They're keeping the quarterback in the pocket, which is kind of elusive, and he was helping out with the run game, but keeping him in the pocket has slowed it down, and it allowed them to stay into this football game.
5: Yeah, it's a reminder, trying to track as many games as we are. You can see St. Aug and Destrehan, the scoring slowing down because of the front, both defensives at this point really starting to control the game, although a short punt has St. Aug in good shape here late in the third quarter. But Pop Houston, the LSU commit, Evangel, can't do it if you don't have time to throw, and Neville's not giving him time to throw. 23-7 Neville in the third quarter. Talked about Elijah Haven, great quarterback, but being dominated everywhere else, and especially up front by Catholic tonight. And we want to let folks know that Hanville has gotten closer. 14 unanswered points now, third quarter touchdown, and a game you can watch on Crescent City Sports and the Gulf Coast Sports and Entertainment Network. 21-14 now, St. Charles Catholic, their lead down to 7 less.
3: Yeah, and that's where I was going to go next, because it's similar to the St. Aug Destrehan game in that a multiple score lead has shrunken to a one score lead, and the scoring pace has slowed down in that game as well, although Hanville just scored recently to get within 7 points, about 8 minutes left to go in that game. So that's going to be one to keep an eye on, and you can do just that at CrescentCitySports.com, as you mentioned. John Curtis in Louisville, Mississippi, now has a 2-touchdown lead, 29-15. As we talked about earlier, JT Curtis challenging his team early on with 2 out-of-state opponents, came up short last week in Lafayette. And this week, they are playing much better and are in pretty good shape at the moment. Not speaking about out-of-state opponents, Ruston and Longview, Texas tied at
5: now 23-16. Ruston's taken the lead, and now a big play has Longview in the red zone quickly. So all this happened in the last couple minutes, but a very good back and forth game there between two good teams that play at a high level from different states. Of course, we know how good Ruston is, and we can also say, staying in that area, that it's now 37-8 West Monroe. They've dominated this third quarter against Plaquemine and pulled away.
3: And Archbishop Rummel will not be going to the wire this week, as they did last week to beat U High at their at Joe Yenny Stadium, leading Vanderbilt Catholic 35-0. Anything else catch your eye, Coach?
4: Looking at that Landry and Reed game, I thought it would be a little bit closer than what it is, but Reed is pretty much running away with that one, looks like it.
3: And, of course, y'all played Reed last week in a game that went to the wire. Mm-hmm. Reed coming out on top, but so obviously they're off to a good start this season.
4: Right, right, right.
3: And having a little bit easier time tonight than they had last week with the Abramson Commodores.
5: And you know what's interesting about that? Like, Coach will be looking at or hearing a random report and saying, okay, we just heard a brief report with just a score. We don't know what's going on there, especially injury-wise. And you're like, oh, they're struggling. They're not scoring points tonight. And there could be a quarterback injury that we don't know about. Right. And things like that. That's what makes it so interesting. We have so many reporters around the state. We're keeping you up to date with as much as possible. But every once in a while, we do miss something. So we're just doing our best to keep you up to date with the score and the information. So that's why you should stay with us, because it's the witching hour coming up. A lot of games about to be decided on a Friday night in Louisiana.
3: Back to the studio.
2: Thank you, gentlemen. 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
0: The finals are coming in. Remember where you get it first, where the state comes, on Ken Trahan's original Louisiana Prep Football Report on the original network. Here's Ken.
2: 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All right, with that, let's check in with Roe Brown, who's got an update. Roe?
7: Chalmette, 54, LaRange 7 in the fourth quarter, 54-7. Chalmette over LaRange and Catholic, 51, Dunham 8, third quarter.
2: Amazing. All right, appreciate that update. Let's check in now on a big one between Longview, Texas and Ruston. Hunter Smith is on the scene. Hunter, what's happening?
8: Hey, guys, Hunter Smith here. Minute and a half left in the third quarter. The score is Ruston 23, Longview 16. Ruston came out and got a stop to start the second half, drove 90 yards for the score to go up 23-16. Longview is answering right now. They have second and goal from the plus five here. It's just a heavyweight bout. Who's more physical? Who's more conditioned? And it's going to come down to the fourth quarter, and it's a great one here in Ruston. Again, 1 minute left in the third quarter. Ruston 23, Longview 16. This is Hunter Smith, the original.
2: Hey, meet in Livonia. An update from Kendrick Brazil. Kendrick. Hey, Kendrick, go ahead.
9: Yeah, right now it's the third quarter, and he just went up. So now it's 27, Livonia 7.
2: 27-7, Amede, is that right?
9: Yes, sir.
2: 27-7, Amede over Livonia. All right. Thank you, Kendrick. Let's check in with Jonathan Oglesby, Madison and Ouachita Christian. Jonathan.
10: Hey, guys, we've gone final here at Stephen Fitzhugh Field. The Eagles have defeated the Madison Jaguars with a score of 49-0. Ended up with a running clock right before halftime. Sent the backup guys, the JV guys, in to play the second half. Moved the ball well. First half, you know, a lot of guys got to touch the ball. A lot of touchdowns were scored. All three of starting receivers got a touch and got a score in that first half. Jude Turner, starting running back, ended up rushing for about 150 yards, had two touchdowns on the night. Had a new face calling the snaps back there. Sophomore Brooks Jones was in for the injured Tristan Raymond. Did a good job with it, had a few carries on the ground, completed most of his passes. So the Eagles looked crisp in the first half, pulled them out, put the JV guys in the second half. They moved the ball well, shut down on defense, ended up with the goose egg. So with the final here at OCS, the Eagles had defeated the Jaguars with a score of 49-0. This is Jonathan Oglesby with the original.
2: Another impressive performance tonight. Jesuit has scored. Blue Jays 23, St. Thomas More 10. Early fourth quarter in Lafayette. That would be a huge win for Lyman Alley's team. Against a class program, a team that's really hard to beat
7: on the road.
2: Really hard to beat in Lafayette. All right, St. Martin's White Castle, and Brandon Raines has an update. Brandon.
11: We have 4 minutes left in the third. This game has been pretty ugly. It's St. Martin's 13, White Castle nothing. St. Martin's has scored twice off of two-month punts by White Castle.
2: Wow. Well, take advantage of it, special teams. There you go. Got the lead. Thank you. Appreciate it very much, Brandon. All right, let's check in now. Catholic of Baton Rouge and Memorial against Dunham. Here's Ben Rell. Ben.
12: Yeah, it's been all Catholic tonight. We're winding down the last minute of the third quarter here, and Catholic leads Dunham 51-8. They've really put pressure on Elijah Haven all night long. He's 13 for 36 on the night with an interception. And the Bears are now in the red zone again, looking to add on. So an already lopsided score here in Baton Rouge.
2: All right, thank you very much for that update. It's Covenant Christian in Riverside Academy, and it's Robert Hemel with an update. Robert.
13: Hey, Ken, just under 10 minutes to go in the fourth quarter. Riverside's up 55-13. Another big night for Boogie Johnson. He's got, I think, four touchdowns. Freshman running back Caleb Williams just ripped off a 52-yarder. I think it's his third touchdown of the night. So a big offensive night for the Rebels tonight in reserve at Mickey Rousseau Field. 9:35 left to go. Riverside 55, Covenant Christian 13. For the original, this is Robert Hemel.
2: All right, Robert, let's check in on Ascension Catholic in Hammond. Here's an update with Matt Greer. Matt?
14: Yeah, guys, it's been all Ascension Catholic here. It is 43-7, winding down the third quarter. There's just been no answer from Hammond. Turnovers, miscues. Ascension Catholic had a fake punt. Everything's been working for them. So from Tornado Alley, 55 seconds left here in the third quarter. It's 43-7, Ascension Catholic. For the original, this is Matt Greer.
2: Okay, Matt, thank you very much. Touchdown pass for St. Augustine. Noel just threw a beautiful strike. And for a score, extra point is good. St. Augustine 28, Destrehan 13, 10 seconds to play in the third quarter. Impressive. They scored once, had a call back, unfazed, scored again. There you have it. All right, Patrick Taylor's at Ben Franklin. Chanel Smith has an update. Chanel, what's going on?
15: Patrick Taylor is 34 and Franklin is 14, and it's the third quarter with 7 minutes and 23 seconds to go.
2: 34-14, Patrick Taylor on top in that one. All right, thank you very much. Shaman Owls and LaRonja Wolves, and Richard Walker has an update. Richard, what's happening?
16: Ken, we're in the fourth quarter here, 6 minutes to go in the fourth. And we just had a hydration break. Chalmette is up 55-7. The clock's been running since a little before halftime. So this game is just winding down at this point right now. Chalmette's on the 1 yard line and could score again. But anyway, there's about 6 minutes to go right now. Chalmette leading LaRonja 55-7.
2: All right. Thank you very much. I scored 55 last week, Ro. So against John Arrett. They got 55 more tonight.
17: Yep.
2: If they stay on that, hey, twice in a row, 55.
17: I like
2: 10 points.
17: I like the quarterback.
2: Breeze Wilson's a good player.
17: He's a good player. Yep.
2: Yep. I mean, they're well coached. They're in a very tough league, but they're a pretty good football team.
17: Mm-hmm.
2: So we'll keep an eye on them for sure. We'll see how they continue to progress. St. Charles Catholic, Hanville, 21-14, 3:47 to play. Comets holding on there in Boutique tonight. You know, what has been an interesting game. St. Charles Catholic jumped out, but
17: 21-0.
2: Tigers came much like Hanville did the same thing against Shaw last week and then fought back and had a shot just like in this one. Stay tuned.
17: Fell 20-14 or something.
2: That's right. Yeah. Slidell at home looking good against Lakeshore. Mark Gimard is there. Mark, what's going on?
18: Yes, 4:22 left in the fourth quarter. It's Slidell 49, Lakeshore 30. Lakeshore does have the ball and they're driving on the 34-yard line.
2: 49-30. All right. A shootout there. Okay. Thank you, Mark. Appreciate that. All right. Dutchtown 35, Edie White 7. Dutchtown 35, Edie White 7. North Shore has come all the way back. The Panthers lead De La Salle 27-22. Oh. 2:05 to play in the third. Sounds like last week's game for De La Salle, but North Shore coming back to take a 5-point lead there. Hainesville on the road to Junction City, Arkansas. Dwayne Woodard is on the scene. Dwayne, what do you have?
19: I have 13-7 Hainesville with 2 minutes and 50 seconds left in the third quarter.
2: All right. Hainesville on top, 13-7. So on the road. And again, those North Louisiana teams will play north of the border a lot because they border Arkansas.
17: Yeah, just right over there, Arkansas, Texas. They get a lot of games from over there. You know, when you can't find anybody to play, go to the next date. All you got to do is cross the line.
2: It's not difficult, is it? All right. So it's East Feliciana 30, St. Helena 2, 30-2 East Feliciana over St. Helena with 7:55 to play in the ball game. Let's check in now on Ouachita Parish and Wasserman. And Anthony Marshall is there. And what do you have?
20: Yeah, 14 seconds left in the third quarter. Ouachita is up 36-14 over the Wildcats.
2: 36-14. All right. Thank you very much. John F. Kennedy at H.L. Bourgeois. Robert Locker Jr. is there with an update. Robert, what's happening?
21: How you doing, guys? Currently, it is halftime right now. The score is 41-13. John F. Kennedy is dominating H.L. Bourgeois so far. Currently, some of the highlights that have gone on so far is John F. Kennedy scored a 100-yard touchdown in the second quarter, also starting the game off with a fumble recovery, which led to a 5-yard touchdown.
2: All right. Thanks very much for that update. Pearl River now leads South Terrebonne 20-11 with 9:57 to play in a game. 20-11, Pearl River with the lead over South Terrebonne. As we continue to update these scores, you can go to CrescentCitySports.com and get everything that you hear here and much, much more because we keep you posted on all games. 3:17 and counting now. St. Charles Catholic 21, Hanville 14 live at CrescentCitySports.com. Comets trying to possess the ball and try not to have to punt it back. Stay tuned. Another good game going on. Archbishop Hannon 14, Parkview Baptist 12. 5:09 to play in the game. Archbishop Hannon 14 and Parkview Baptist 12. 10:09 left to play in the game. East St. John 28, John Arrett 14. East St. John 28, John Arrett 14. That used to be quite a rivalry back in the day.
17: Remember that?
2: Remember that?
17: 45 years ago?
2: Oh, yep. Man.
17: Yeah, Timmy Bird at East St. John's.
2: Talk to Phil Greco about that.
17: Tyrone Vaughns and Tyrone Mitchell at there.
2: Phil and Jesse Daigle could tell you some great stories. We were better. All good. Okay. They're great guys, great coaches, and really enjoyed
17: really good teams
2: that time when we were young back in the day. Yeah. What happened to those days? I don't know. Yeah. I don't know, but I can tell you what's happening right now in Mississippi, Louisville, Mississippi. John Curtis Christian, Bob Utzler with an update. Hey, Bob.
1: Hey, it's Bob Utzler. Just to let you know, Curtis has been playing a hard out. They're hard out, but there have been a lot of penalties on the field. And right now we are getting ready to receive the ball. And it's 29-4, the Patriots, 22 for the Wildcats. And we have it at midfield, 4:14 remaining in the game. Back to you.
2: 24-14 left. Patriots up by 7. And they have the ball. They need to possess it. St. Charles Catholic could not possess it. Thomas have to punt. And Huntville's going to get back with about 2 minutes left. And down by 7 with a chance in that ball game. So stay tuned for that at CrescentCitySports.com. Watch the finish.
17: Good roll.
2: Because you got right at 2 minutes left now. 21-14, St. Charles Catholic. Down to the wire, second straight week. We've had a great game at Crescent City Sports for you. We know how to pick them. Way to go, Lenny Van Gilder. It's all good. All right. And let's hang that up. And now let us check in on Parkway and Loyola Prep. Here's Brock Rustovich. Hey, Brock, what do you have?
4: Flyers down 28-14 at half. They get the ball back in the second half and score in 46 seconds. 28-21 Flyers force a punt on the ensuing series. Flyers come back, tie it up 28-28. Next series, we kick off and they return it. So it's 34-28. They went for two and they missed it. Now they just kicked off to us. Kyle Walsworth returned it for about 29 yards.
2: All right. Well, there you go. Okay, Brock, thank you very much for that update as we continue to keep you posted on all scores. We'll see if we can get in touch with Tanya Allen and get an update from Karin Huntington as soon as we possibly can. St. Augustine leading 28-13 over Destrehan with 10 minutes to play, but St. Augustine's in the red zone trying to put that game away.
17: Yeah.
2: And really impressive. Really impressive football team. I'm not sure they're not
17: got
2: better.
17: The ball back quickly.
2: I'm not sure they're not better than they were last year. I think they're.
17: Oh, they are.
2: They're all that, and I think
17: they are.
2: We knew this was going to happen when Robert Valdez took over that program, and it's happening.
17: Like I always told people, if it didn't work, it won't be his fault.
2: No, he's a real deal. He knew what he was walking into, and the expectations are ridiculous.
17: Yeah,
2: and the pressure can be enormous if you let it be. And Huntville hits the big play. Huntville hits a 50-plus yard pass all the way down to the St. Charles Catholic 25-yard line with a minute 46 left in the game. The game is in the balance. Huntville has a chance on CrescentCitySports.com. Look at this. This is a big hitter.
17: Oh, wow.
2: Down the middle, wide open, 50 yards, and they've got a shot. St. Augustine has just scored another touchdown pass.
17: Joel Noble with another touchdown pass.
2: Noble is just continuing.
17: 34-13
2: extra point pending. I mean, what an impressive statement this is. I can't fathom how good that league is. I mean, Brother Martin's a real deal. They're really good. Jesuits winning at St. Thomas More tonight.
17: Yeah.
2: Rommel's pretty good.
17: It's really.
2: Carr is Carr.
17: You know, it.
2: Okay?
17: You know, it's,
2: I mean.
17: It's been that way.
2: Yeah, but
17: it's just that Carr has just been so much better than everybody else.
2: They have been. I'm not sure that's true this year, but.
17: No, I'm saying. But now, I think it's been that way. It's just that Carr has been that good.
2: The point is, those teams have been really good.
17: I know.
2: Carr's been great.
17: That's what I'm saying. So, it's been that way. Okay?
2: I think. And I didn't mention John Curtis. I mean, they're beating a really good team from Mississippi right now. Mm-hmm. So, all right, stay tuned. We're going to get an update now. We'll get the update from Carr at Huntington. Tanya Allen is there. Tanya, what's going on? What's the latest? Hey, Tanya.
22: What's
2: your
22: say?
2: Hey, Tanya.
22: This phone is hurting.
2: Hey, Tanya. Go ahead. Anybody?
22: Can you hear me?
2: Yes, sir. Go ahead. Go ahead.
22: You can hear?
2: Yes. Go ahead.
22: So our update is 36-0, still in the third quarter, 3:28 left in the quarter, third quarter.
2: All right, 3:28 left, third quarter, 36-0 Carr. That's a great outcome for Carr there. Again, that league, my goodness. That's all I can say. Thibodeau at South Lafourche. Tony Clark has an update. Tony, what do you have?
3: Yeah, we at halftime here. It's Thibodeau 20, South Lafourche 6.
2: 20-6, Thibodeau on top. All right. Appreciate that. Thank you. Chuck Allen has an update. Chuck, what do you have?
5: Iowa is putting it on the Wampus Cats tonight. Iowa 39, Leesville 6. Midway through the third quarter, we had a kid injured. We had about a 40-minute delay in the game, so the game's moving slowly. But Iowa's way ahead, 39-6 over Leesville.
2: Well, that's an impressive showing against a pretty good Leesville team, so really impressive.
5: Iowa's good.
2: They are. Iowa's really good. Mm-hmm. Again, all right, Chuck, we appreciate that. Please call back with the final, all right?
5: I will.
2: Appreciate you. Thank you. All right, that is the latest there, and that is a really good football team in Iowa. All right, let's check in on Opelousas Catholic and Welsh, and here's an update from Eli Mouton. Eli, what's going on?
6: Hey, how's it going? It is 42-0 Welsh with 2 minutes left in the game. OC really struggling offensively to get anything going tonight, and Welsh is playing really well on both sides of the ball. Quarterback's throwing well, and the running back's running well, so this one's pretty much over here.
2: All right, thank you very much. And we appreciate that. It goes final. Archbishop Rummel, 35. Vanderbilt Catholic, nothing. That is a final. And we now will check in on North DeSoto and Nacogdoches Central. And here's Brent Gibson. Brent, what's happening?
5: Yeah, no, with 9:57 left in the fourth quarter, the Griffins lead 49-21 over Nacogdoches Central. Griffins just turned the ball over. Chiefs have the ball on about the 25-yard line. So it's the Griffins definitely have the second half in hand. So with 9:57 left in the fourth quarter, North DeSoto leads Nacogdoches Central 49-21.
2: All right. Thank you very much for that update. We appreciate that from Brent Gibson updating that game. And I can tell you that North Shore now leads De La Salle. They've scored again. North Shore 33. And De La Salle 22, 33-22 North Shore. Boy, what a flip of the script. I mean, it's kind of like last week with De La Salle.
17: With De La Salle.
2: I mean,
17: yeah,
2: it really is.
17: When they lost to Covington.
2: Yeah.
17: Yeah.
2: And again, they're a good first half team, not second half, but North Shore is awakened for sure. And Young Audiences Charter now has taken a 24-6 lead over McMaine. Midway through the third quarter, Young Audiences Charter 24 and McMaine 6 in that contest. All right, we are going to check in next with Pat Neck, who's standing by. All right, hey, Pat, thanks for checking in. Good evening. What's going on in your game?
23: Oh, the game was last night, Ken, so we're all said and done.
2: That's why.
23: Sir.
2: That's why. And remind everybody about the final score, Pat.
23: Barb 47, St. Louis Catholic 0.
2: Got it. Thank you, buddy. Appreciate that for calling in. Even though it was last night, we appreciate it nonetheless. It's all good. And we update another score for you. And this one is East Feliciana 30, St. Helena 2. And they're playing in the final minutes, like less than 2 minutes to play in that game. So East Feliciana by the score of 30-2 over St. Helena in that game, as that one is drawing close to a close. Dinner's over, but the night doesn't have to be. Bar Car is pouring craft cocktails late with the music turned up and plenty of reasons to stick around. Stop in for a nightcap after dinner. Meet some friends at the bar or just come have a good time. Great drinks, great bartenders, and a neighborhood bar that knows how to turn it up. Bar Car, 601 Metairie Road in Old Metairie. Stay out a little later tonight. Why don't you? We're going to stay out a little later. We're going to keep updating you. Why not? We're Night Owls. We're here. We're the original. We're having fun. And we're back in just a moment here on the Original Network and through the Louisiana Radio Network.
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2: 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Final, Catholic 58, Dunham 8. They're going to overtime. Hanville has tied St. Charles Catholic 21-21. 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Blake Kerr is a final score and a winning coach. Blake, take it away.
29: We have Coach Monica here of the Archbishop Rumble Raiders. Yep.
30: Hello.
2: Hey, Nick. Ken Trahan, congratulations.
30: Thanks, Ken.
2: 35-0 Rumble, a winner over Vanderbilt Catholic. And anytime you shut somebody out, you have to like your defensive performance, right?
30: Yeah. I thought we much cleaner today, no explosives. That's obviously a big deal. And I think it's a big lesson from last week because, you know, we played 50 clean snaps last week and gave up 4 explosives, and that was the story. So tonight, clean that up real quick.
2: Roe Brown.
17: Hey, Nick, this is Roe Brown. Congratulations. You did this tonight with some injuries. You got to feel good about that.
30: Yeah. That's one spot we do have some depth at is running back. So, you know, it came in handy tonight. Garon's ready to go, but, you know, we needed it. We went to him when we needed him. But John did really well. And Rashad wasn't too bad either. They just dropped the ball. So, you know, besides that, I thought both of the backs did a good job.
2: Les East, question for Coach Nick Monica.
31: Yeah, Nick, congratulations. You mentioned cleaning up the explosives compared to last week. In addition to that, overall, did you see the leap from week 1 to week 2 that coaches always like to see this time of year?
30: Yeah, I think Juhai just being ultra talented has something to do with that too. I'd like to think that. I guess we'll find out next week. Shaw's got some really good skill guys as well, so we'll find out. I think one thing is, and I know it's everybody, but I've never seen a wave of weather come through like this so consistently. So everybody's been dodging, you know, practicing, trying to find time to get out, and especially with the kicking game. So, we hopefully can get a drive week this week and go back to work.
2: June Young.
1: Yeah, Nick, congratulations. And you just mentioned it, the challenges of getting practice time in, and that's particularly important when it comes to Colton Nussmeier getting more and more comfortable. Still being a newcomer to the program, and as your quarterback, how has he progressed, and is he looking more comfortable as the snaps go by here with this offense?
30: Yeah, definitely. He's a smart kid. He's been around for a while as far as a football player and his knowledge of the game, so a lot of it's just been learning terminology and then just getting timing down with some of the receivers. But, that's been pretty good. It's there's still throws out there that he would like to have back and things like that. So I think that's a good thing that he's still motivated and pushes to get better. And, it's a big part of the operation. But I thought that in general tonight was just better. It was cleaner. It was smoother. And, so from that standpoint, I thought it just looked cleaner overall.
2: 35-0, Rummel over Vanderbilt Catholic. Nick Monica, congratulations on the win.
30: Thanks, guys.
2: You bet. Appreciate it. Corey Andropon with an update. Jennings and Eunice, what's going on, Corey?
4: Yes, sir. Jennings versus Eunice here in Louisiana. Eunice does get the win after a close game with a Jennings fumble at the end of the game. We ran the clock out. Eunice wins 15-12 against Jennings Bulldogs.
2: All right, big win for the Bobcats, 15-12 over Jennings. Thank you. Here's Aaron Mumphrey, St. James, West St. John. Aaron.
11: How you doing?
2: Good.
11: I'm a reporter at St. James. St. James' final score is 56-0.
2: 56-0, St. James beats West St. John. All right, Aaron, thank you for the help tonight. We appreciate that. Let's check in with Jason Russell on East Jeff and Fontainebleau. What do you have, Jason?
12: So we have a final score here at the Dog Pound in Mandeville as the Fontainebleau Bulldogs get their first win of the season, a 50-14 domination of East Jefferson. The running clock in the second half pretty much got the game over with quickly. Sheldon Asmore led the Bulldogs with 149 yards rushing, 2 touchdowns. He had a kickoff return for a touchdown. The Bulldogs recovered 2 onside kicks and returned a block punt for a touchdown in a 50-14 win over East Jefferson in Coach David Womack's second game as Fontainebleau coach, his first win. This is Jason Russell for the original.
2: North Shore scores again 40-22 over De La Salle, 5:18 to play in that game. Sam Francis updates St. Paul's Brother Martin. What do you have, Sam?
13: Hey, we are here. It was 47-16. Brother Martin won. We are final.
2: 47-16 Crusaders with a victory. All right, Sam, I'll say it again. That district. Mm-hmm. Speaking of which, John Curtis Christian, Louisville, we got a final score and a winning coach, Bob Utzler. Hey, Bob.
14: Yep, we got a final. Curtis comes away with a win, 29-22, and the winning coach is right here. Hey, Kenny.
2: Well, I mean, it's better than Friday Night Football. You're here with Roe and I. Congratulations, Coach. That's a heck of a win. Look, you're,
15: let me tell you, first of all, this is a heck of a football team. They've got six D1 prospects, one going to Mississippi State, one going to Ole Miss at the ends. That was just a load to handle. But you come on the road and win 5 hours from home. You got to be really proud of how hard we played and overcoming some mistakes that we made. And when I told them we can't afford those things, they had some penalties. I think things got a little testy and a little rough, and the referees got a little sensitive, and we've got to overcome that. So. But it was a good win, no question about it.
2: Roe Brown.
17: Congratulations, Coach. Okay, I understand. You went out to California last year, all right? Nice trip for the kids. Nice experience and all that. But can't you get any of those people to come here? I mean, you got to go to Lafayette to play the Texas team, and you got to go to Mississippi, and you're going somewhere next week probably. What's up?
15: Well, part of the deal, as you know, are stadium availability.
0: I
3: you know, we didn't want to start the season off having to play on a Saturday and then a Thursday, and we wanted to try to have as much uniformity as we can. And next year, of course, we won't have that issue. Zephyr should be ready, and we'll be able to play hopefully three home games in a row. So we knew it was going to be a tough go in terms of having to go on the road. But here's the other thing, Rowan. I told them, this is just like the playoffs and having to go to Shreveport to play. And somewhere down the line, that can happen to you. And learning how to play on the road is extremely, extremely important.
2: Jude Young, question for JT Curtis.
1: Well, Coach, you're definitely going to have that road experience the way things have built up, like we talked about. Just the thought of an area where, after a couple of regular season games here, that you really feel like you want to see continued improvement. You're playing very good football teams, obviously, but if there's one area in particular where you'd like to see your squad play better, what would it be?
3: We got to get a little more mature at the linebacker. We're young at the linebacker. And look, you hit the nail on the head. I mean, these guys can play. They got speed. They had size. Their quarterback is as good an athlete as we've ever played against. And having to grow, having to play teams like this and play players like that, you can't duplicate it in practice. And I think it will help us down the road when we get in a district and we play some of those quarterbacks that can run and throw. And believe me, their size in the offensive line was as big, if not bigger, than the Texas team.
2: Les East.
31: Yeah, congratulations, JT. I mean, you've taken this scheduling thing to another level. Everybody wants to test themselves against good teams. You mentioned this is like a road game in Shreveport in the playoffs, but now you're doing it week after week after week. This is like an entire playoff run in September. Or can you overdo that this early in the year?
3: Well, as I told you, we just didn't feel like we had a choice. First of all, I couldn't find anybody to play in the first play-in date, which
17: we know
3: is a shame.
17: That, yeah.
3: They got teams right there in our community that should play us and won't. For whatever reason, I'm not going to get into that, but you all can make whatever judgment you want out of that. It makes it difficult. But playing the team like Texas, the team out of Texas, and playing this team will do nothing but just harden our steel and get us in a position to compete when the chips are down as we go through a very competitive district.
2: Well, it's a terrific win on the road for John Curtis Christian, 29-22 over Louisville. I just want to let you know how much easier it's going to get, Coach. St. Augustine's demolishing Destrehan tonight, 42-13. Carr's demolishing Huntington tonight. Rummel demolished Vanderbilt Catholic. Brother Martin demolished St. Paul's. Jesuit is winning at St. Thomas More. Holy Cross is winning over Warren Easton. Chalmette wins big tonight. Other than that, how's your night going?
3: Well, like I told you, we try to get ready for all of that. That's right. That's what it's going to be. I mean, it's a competitive district with, you know, good, well-coached and good players. And at least we're going to have faced the best. And I think in the long run, that will be beneficial to us.
2: All right. JT, listen, safe trip back. Congratulations. And it's a heck of a win. For a class program that plays anybody, anytime, anywhere. Put the ball down, right?
3: Thank you. Yep, that's the key. Put it down and let's play.
2: All right, buddy. Congratulations. Safe trip back. You bet. JT Curtis. What an unbelievable game and finish. And we're going to see there's a flag in the end zone. It's St. Charles Catholic Hanville in overtime. And we're waiting to see the flag. Hanville went for two after scoring to try to win the game. Oh, they called pass interference
17: on St. Charles Catholic.
2: And now Hanville is going to get the ball inside the two-yard line with a chance to win the game off of pass interference. Happened was St. Charles Catholic scored, had the ball first in overtime, kicked the extra point. Hanville has just scored, and then they went for two to win it. Pass was incomplete.

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9: 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Let's check in with Tory Traha, Jesuit, and St. Thomas More. Tory.
10: You know, y'all been raving about Jesuit. They just got the job done. Go Jesuit final. Jesuit Blue Jays 30, St. Thomas More Cougars 10. An impressive win tonight for the Blue Jays. And, you know, yo, we're talking about that St. Charles game. Where did I hear Thriller in St. Charles before?
9: Yeah.
10: I don't know. Anyway.
9: Every week, right? Yeah.
10: Yeah, I had to point that one out. Yeah, 30-10, Jesuit, final score. This is Tory Traha from Cougar Stadium, Funny Original.
9: Look forward to your story at Crescent City Sports. Thank you. Eric Brown, what do you have, Eric?
11: Hey, I got 5 minutes, 59 seconds to play in the game, and this is not one of those competitive games. Salmon leads Live Oak 51-7 here. So just to get you up to date here on what's going on since my last report, couple long touchdown passes. Howard to Coleman, 25 yards, 61 yards, and then a 45-yard fumble return for Salmon. Live Oak's only points came on a 60-yard run from Braden Everett, and that's it for Live Oak. 51-7, Salmon leading Live Oak. 5:59 to play in the fourth quarter. This is Eric Brown for the Original.
9: Holy Cross, Warren Easton, Chris Pouncey, and Chad Gormley. Chris, what's happening?
12: Hang on. All right. Perfect time for the call as Holy Cross defeats Warren Easton 36-21. Game is over. Holy Cross, they move on to 1-1 as next week

0: On September 18th, 7 o'clock p.m., they will play St. Charles Catholic at St. Charles Catholic. And as for Warren Easton, they fall to 0-2 as they also play on September 18th at 7 o'clock, home against Brother Martin. And that is your report here at Tag Learn Stadium. Chris Pouncey, the original ticket.
1: Look forward to your story across the city sports. Thank you. And it's Pearl River, South Terrebonne, Jack Hutchison. Jack, take it away.
2: With 1:25 to go in the game, it's South Terrebonne 25, Pearl River 20. For the second week in a row, the turnover bug has bit Pearl River. They've turned it over four times tonight. South, the last one was a big mistake for Pearl River. After South Terrebonne had cut the lead to 20-18, Pearl River once again fumbled the kickoff. South Terrebonne recovered it. Two plays. They were 41 yards on a 41-yard touchdown pass from Noah Detillier to Jaden Ledet. The PAT was good to put them up 25-20, and that's where we stand with 1:25 to go.
1: All right. Thank you very much. Final score winning coach Cliff Henry, St. Charles Catholic Onville. Cliff.
3: Hey, guys. We're here with a final score of 28-27. St. Charles Catholic wins on a fourth down stop in overtime. Y'all hear Coach Wayne Stown.
4: How you doing, guys?
1: I mean, hey, I don't know, Wayne, dude. Well, hey, I mean, you just like playing extra time, I guess. Two overtime games in a row. I mean, of course, we had it on Crescent City Sports, and a thrilling game. A lot of credit to Honville the way they fought back. And then you get down there and you get a stop. They call pass interference. Roe and I watched it. We thought it was questionable. You got a man up at that point. Looked like they tried to run a trap play. You stuffed it, right?
4: Yeah, you know, proud of the way the kids found a way to get off the field at the end. And I don't blame them. They had kind of started to push us around in the run game. If I was Coach Bowen, I would have ran the football myself at that time. And, you know, the only good thing about overtime is we need the extra practice. Right now, we're not playing last
1: time. I understand that completely. Roe Brown, question for Wayne Stein.
5: Wayne, another good night for your running back, man.
1: Evan Dufour.
5: Yeah, Evan Dufour. Another good night for him tonight, huh?
4: Yeah, he's special, but, you know, he's got to finish, you know, and that was a disappointing thing. I thought the offense had three or four opportunities to go out there and finish the game, and we didn't. Then I thought the defense had, you know, three or four opportunities. And even in the kicking game, you know, the missed field goal right before the half was devastating. You know, and we're not a complete team right now. You know, we're not playing four quarters. We held on to the football, thank God, but we got a lot of work to do. I mean, a lot of our struggles had a lot to do with Hornville. I thought they outplayed us, thought they outcoached us. We got a lot of work to do.
1: Leslie's question for Wayne Stein.
6: Yeah, Wayne, congratulations. I don't know if you can answer this in a short period of time, but how do you coach kids to keep making plays at the very end of games to win?
4: Well, it's a belief, right? And I wish I could take all the credit. I think, you know, we do talk and prepare to be in tough situations. And I don't think we're afraid to lose. I think that's the biggest thing. I think a lot of people get real nervous. We've been to, you know, that's one thing about that 4-7 season. You know, we kind of got reset. I think we're calm whenever it comes down to it because we've been at the highest high and the lowest low. And I think we can handle winning and we can handle losing. And I think whenever you can handle losing, you know, you can control your heart rate and think about what the task is at hand and hopefully make a big play. And our kids have been able to do that the last 3 weeks.
1: Jude Young.
7: Wayne, congratulations. You've started the season, obviously, against two big physical teams and gone extra time with them. How's your physical condition of your squad here from what you can see right now? I know you'll learn more later, but you got Holy Cross coming to LaPlace next week.
4: Yeah, you know, and you know, we seem to be somewhat healthy. That is always a concern. You know, we're the smallest 3A school in the state, and you know, we believe we can play with anybody on every given Friday night. But when you start to stack those games up, like you talk about, small things break. You know, and so luckily we are big for St. Charles Catholic standards. But that was one of the reasons I didn't run Landry LeBlanc a ton tonight. He did have a couple of runs, but I felt like I ran him too much last week, and so. We have to be conscious of and find some new guys that can carry the ball. Caleb Alexander gave us a little bit of a spark, a little freshman. So we got to find some other guys that can do that. You know, it's our first Catholic League. This is the first time us and Hornville have ever played, which I think is a shame in the history of the school. And then we're going to play our first Catholic League opponent in Holy Cross next week, so it doesn't get any easier.
1: You know, I guess we'll expect to talk to you after an overtime game next week. No, it's all good. Wayne Stein, congratulations. That's a gut check win on the road against a quality program.
8: Thank you, guys. Appreciate it.
1: Thank you, Wayne. Appreciate that. All right, it is East St. John has defeated John Errett 28-14. East St. John beat John Errett 28-14. Here's Lamar Gafford with an update on the latest on Pineville and Tioga. What's up, Lamar?
9: Hey, Ken, and we're winding things down here at the reservation. Tioga up 52-21 on Pineville. Tioga's basically been on a 45-7 run since the first quarter in this ballgame. A couple of pick sixes here for the Tioga defense. This is the second straight week that they've had two interception returns in the same game for touchdowns. So right now, Tioga 52, Pineville 21, 1:30 to go in the fourth quarter. This is Lamar Gafford with the original.
1: Okay, Lamar, thank you very much. And we check in with Grant Sashry now as a final score. Grant, what do you have?
10: Yep. St. Aug had pulled out with the victory 42-13. Destrehan made life tough for St. Aug in the third quarter as it was 21-13 for most of the quarter. However, St. Aug scored a touchdown late in the third quarter, and it was just all St. Aug from there as they continued to pile it on to win 42-13. Jahlil Noble had six total touchdowns in this game, two rushing, four passing, a big night for the junior quarterback. And next week they will play East Ascension in the Superdome in that doubleheader. Grant 42-13, St. Aug over Destrehan. Grant Sashry of the original.
1: More on that in Rose segment coming up in just a little bit. Another final score: Archbishop Hannon held off Parkview Baptist 14-12. Archbishop Hannon 14 and Parkview Baptist 12 in that one. And another final, North DeSoto beat Nacogdoches Central 56-21. Dennis Dunn's team is my pick to win state. North DeSoto 56, Nacogdoches Central 21, looking the part every step of the way. And again, what a thrilling overtime win for St. Charles Catholic, 28-27 in overtime as they get it done at Hunville tonight. So some crazy games in week two. We saw some great matchups in week one. Tonight we're getting the results that are really off the charts, and we're getting some unbelievably impressive performances, yeah, which we'll get into with our analysts coming up here as well. And, I mean, again, I want to save some of those comments for then because we have the analysis,
5: yeah,
1: part coming up. But, man, oh, man, again, you play not one but two overtime games to start the season against good opponents that are higher classification teams, and keep in mind how they finished their season last year with that last walk-off field goal victory in the Dome. So yeah. I think he's right. They're not afraid to lose.
5: You know,
1: that's a great statement. You know, people talk about they expect to win or you hope to win. They're not afraid to lose. What does that mean? They have no fear.
5: Yeah. I mean, you know, when we talked to Wayne on the show last Saturday, and you know what I said. You know, I mean, it's one of my favorite teams to watch because they usually do things right more often than other teams. And, you know, that's why they win. And also their late game situation stuff. It just seems like they come up with the big play or big plays late in contest when they need to.
1: They make plays. I mean, they make the play they need to win the game.
5: I mean, personally, I didn't think that was pass interference, and I thought the kid made a play.
1: I'm going to watch it again on our website, and I may be wrong. Because we got it on our website.
5: Just looking
1: but
5: at
1: in
5: it.
1: That, here's my question. In that situation, if it's close, if it's 50-50, I don't think you throw it in that situation throw the flag.
5: Yeah.
1: Now, in fairness, I want to watch it again.
5: Yeah, I'm just going by, you know, seeing that one, you know, it just didn't look like it. And then seeing one of the replays, it didn't look like it to me.
1: No.
5: But when they got a second chance and they made the play again.
1: Stuffed them.
5: They made the play again.
1: They did.
5: So what do you say?
1: We say that we're going to take a brief timeout. And we say to stay tuned because we say that coming up next, you're going to get all the scores where you get them first and foremost from CrescentCitySports.com because our buddy Matt Sims is standing by to provide you with that, and so many of these are finals now. By the way, Ascension Christian 43, Hammond 7, that's a final. Ascension Christian 43, Hammond 7. I said Ascension Christian, Ascension Catholic 43, Hammond 7. Ascension Catholic 43, Hammond 7, that's a final. Brief timeout. Back with all the scores with Matt in just a moment here on the original.
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0: Ready for all the scores? 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
1: Pat Sims filling in for Emmanuel Pepys. Some final scores now rolling in. John Curtis, 29. Louisville, Mississippi, 22. 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Halftime, Rayville 22, General Trask 8. Red River 8, St. Mary 6. Final, Washtenaw Christian 49, Madison Parish nothing. Third quarter, Independence 21, Varnado 6. Halftime, Homa Christian 8, Centerville 8. Lauraville 26, Central Catholic nothing. Fourth quarter, Riverside Academy 55, Covenant Christian 13. Final, Lake Arthur 42, DeQuincy nothing. Halftime, Mangum 8, Caldwell Parish 8. Second quarter, West Feliciana 14, Faraday nothing. Third quarter, Pine 20, Pope John Paul II nothing. Halftime, St. John of Plaquemine 50, Cohen 8. Final, Eunice 15, Jennings 12. Halftime, Grant 48, Menard nothing. Sterlington 28, Gina 14. Fourth quarter, Kentwood 40, Jewel Sumner 32. Third quarter, Berwick 14, Hanson Memorial 12. Second quarter, Buckeye 7, Logansport 6, Calvary Baptist 34, Bunkie 12. Final, Notre Dame of Crowley 37, Church Point nothing. Second quarter, Southern Lab 14, Carroll nothing. Final, Marksville 30, Abbeville 14. Final, Minden 29, Homer 22. Fourth quarter, South Terrebonne 25, Pearl River 20. Third quarter, West Washington 14, Northwood Shreveport 13. Also, North Vermilion 20, Crowley nothing. Halftime, Franklin Parish 14, Oak Grove 6. Third quarter, A-Meet 27, Livonia 7. Also, Iowa 39, Leesville 6. 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West Monroe 51, Plaquemine 8. 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Fourth quarter, Salmon 51, Live Oak 7. Final, North DeSoto 56, Nacogdoches Central 21. Fourth quarter, North Shore 27, De La Salle 22. Fourth quarter, Loyola 41, Parkway 34. Final, Lake Charles College Prep 60, Peabody 7, Carr 50, Huntington nothing. Fourth quarter, Neville 37, Evangel 27. Fourth quarter, John F. Kennedy 41, H.L. Bourgeois 13. Final in overtime, St. Charles Catholic 28, Hanville 27, Ascension Catholic 43, Hammond 7, Jesuit 30, St. Thomas More 10, Holy Cross 36, Warren Easton 21. Fountain Blue 50, East Jefferson 14, East St. John 28, John Arrett 14, Mandeville 78, Bonneville 21, Brother Martin 47, St. Paul 16, Catholic Baton Rouge 58, Dunham 8, Central Baton Rouge 41, Denham Springs 20, Dutchtown 35, E.D. White 7, St. Aug 42, Destrehan 13, Chalmette 61, LaRonger 7, Archbishop Rommel 35, Vanderbilt Catholic nothing, Acadiana 36, Zachary 28. Ken, back to you.
2: Okay, thank you very much. Riverside B. Covenant Christian 55-13, winning for the final on North Shore Dos Salles 40-22. As we mentioned earlier, North Shore 40, Dos Salles 22, late in the fourth. And we're trying to effort a final on that right now. We should have that for you shortly. So stay tuned for that as we continue to update you on all the scores. And of course, you can get them all at CrescentCitySports.com. They will be there. And they will stay there, and they will continue to be updated with the ones that are still out there. Again, South Terrebonne over Pearl River, 25-20. That was a good game where South Terrebonne came from behind to get the job done in that game. So, again, we're going to have our analysis from all over the state coming up. Stay tuned for that. We'll be talking to Charlie Cavell. Charlie is in Northwest Louisiana, to George Faust, who is in town today in Southwest Louisiana. We'll visit with Libra Keene shortly in the Baton Rouge area. We'll also have an opportunity to talk to Chris Singleton, who's in Bayou Country. We'll talk to Lamar Gafford in Central Louisiana, David Robinson in Northeast Louisiana, where there's some games in the balance there, too, tonight. So just a lot of good games, a lot of games that are still out there in terms of final scores. So stay tuned. You're in the right place to get those. Of course, this is week two, year 32 of the original. Mm-hmm. And, look, these first 2 weeks have been fun.
3: Yes.
2: I mean, there's been some great stuff. And there's some really good teams that we're observing right now. And, again, we're going to get into all of those teams coming up here in the next hour or so with all of our analysts. So stay tuned for that. Ro, you got an update?
3: Fourth quarter, East Ascension, 34, Sam Houston, 17. East Ascension, of course, coming to the Dome next week.
2: They'll be in the Caesars Superdome next week to play St. Augustine in the second game of the Inspire NOLA Classic, which we will have at CrescentCitySports.com next week. All right, we're going to flip the clock and get into our analysts next. So we continue with more of the original. And with that, let us now pause 10 seconds for stations to identify themselves here on the original network.
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0: It's in the air. It's good. It's the best. It's Ken Trahan's original prep football report on 106.7 The Ticket. 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
2: And we start off in Baton Rouge with our good friend Libra Keene of Louisiana Football Magazine. Lee, always a pleasure. Another great night around the state. Madison Prep, boy, they lost a tough one to Jesuit last week. Jesuit's obviously quite good. Last night, Madison Prep beat University Lab 38-21. Very impressive football team.
5: Yeah, I mean, Knox is going to be a good quarterback. You know, Coach Kiffin's son, he's still a young kid, but Madison Prep is loaded. And you were mentioning all the good teams earlier. I've watched a ton of 5A teams, and it feels like week 8, week 9 already, but there's so many good teams.
2: Yeah.
5: There's so many good teams out there. I mean, it's like Louisiana football is getting better every year. It's like a well-oiled machine with like 15 or 20 programs just in Class 5A.
2: Roll around.
3: Lee, you know, I'll give you another week as far as gossip is concerned. But but I wanted to ask you, you mentioned Madison Prep. 4 years ago, we were talking about a freshman at Dunham at quarterback.
5: Yeah,
3: this guy at Madison Prep, this freshman that got good there now, Jacoby Shannon, should we be talking about him the same way?
5: He's special. I mean, he looked like Burt Reynolds the other night against U High, where they chased him around about, you know, like 10 minutes.
2: You're really dating yourself.
5: Calm, okay? He's calm throwing the ball with 12 people chasing him. And
2: mean machine. Mean machine.
5: Yeah, I mean, it's just for a freshman that's 6'2", 190, he is so calm and collective, like he's done it before. And then look at Noble. Look at the kid Noble at St. Aug. I mean, look how good he is.
3: Yeah.
5: So many good quarterbacks in the state.
2: He's awesome. All right, Leslie's question for Libra Keene.
6: Yeah, Lee, Catholic obviously was not in a good mood after last week and took it out on Dunham, which probably isn't terribly surprising. But for Dunham to be held, I believe it was to 8 points ultimately. Does that surprise you that offense could be held down that much?
5: Not really. I when you're going 5A in the smaller classifications, it's not a good idea sometimes to see the box scores some of these games, and I would look at that anyway, but that Dunham is in their lane, they're going to be one of the best in the state, right? They got a chance to repeat. But when you play these 5A teams, I mean, these are some great teams out there. It's just hard to match up with personnel. It looks like a college.
2: June Young.
7: I'm still stuck on the Burt Reynolds thing. Are we talking Smokey and the Bandit, Burt Reynolds?
2: No,
7: or
2: come
7: Longest Yard? I know. Come on, guys. Bear with me.
2: Come on, man.
7: As for the Baton Rouge area. Lee, impressive bounce back win for the Central Wildcats tonight. They couldn't keep up with Acadiana last week, but they certainly handled Denham Springs tonight.
5: Yeah, I mean, they've got a good little quarterback that had transferred from Alexandria High School a couple of years ago. They've got some good athletes. They got a lot of young linemen. They're young. They're trying to piece it together. You know, teams get better. We're only in week two, so they got a chance to be a better program, you know, in another 5 or 6 weeks. They've got the stuff to become a good program.
2: And a couple of more finals here. Young Audiences Trotter beat McMaine 32-6. Young Audiences 32, McMaine 6. And North Shore beat De La Salle 40-28 was the final in that one. And, Lee, with regard to quarterbacks, you mentioned the young ones. Man, there's some good players. Mm-hmm. And the kid at St. Augustine's really good. The kid at Rummel's exactly what you thought he would be. He's talented. He's good. There's some really good. And, look, regardless of what happened to Dunham tonight, Haven's really good. And Pop Houston's really good, but he's trying to do it against better teams, including Neville tonight. So we have good quarterbacks in this state this year.
5: And I want to share a play I saw with Pop Houston. I watched the game of theirs against West Monroe last week. He's 10 yards back in a shotgun getting a snap, okay?
2: Mm-hmm.
5: He's chased it. I swear it was like a minute. They chased him around. They couldn't get him.
2: Yeah,
5: the ball ricochets off the receiver, goes back to him, and he throws it in the end zone 50 yards for a touchdown. Just things like that. You don't see that in high school.
2: Unreal.
5: And it's just different stuff.
2: Yeah. Crazy. I mean, it's that kind of play at quarterback this year, and that's special. All right, Lee, why don't we tell everybody about your website and what people can expect?
5: Go to LAFootballMagazine.com. We've got articles up every day around the state. And check out our podcast on YouTube called the Sports Scouting Report. We're covering a lot of LSU this year. We're filming the games. We're breaking it down every week. And we're interviewing high school programs. And, look, I want to mention one more quarterback at Karen Crow. A guy named Gersey. He's a junior, 6'3", 220. Mm-hmm. Reminds me of Jackson Dart that played at Ole Miss. Add another one.
2: List. There you go.
3: Karen Crow.
2: Every week we'll get more. And we always enjoy getting it from Lee Burkine. Thank you, Lee. We appreciate the time. We'll talk next week.
5: All right, guys. Thank you.
2: New Orleans area, Roe Brown holding court. I mean, our game at Crescent City Sports, fantastic tonight.
3: That's what I was going to start.
2: Catholic and Hanville in overtime. But then that 9-5A district. I'm so impressed with those teams. I mean, these wins tonight, Carr all the way in Shreveport, St. Augustine at Destrehan, mm-hmm. Rummel beating a semifinal team and shutting them out.
3: Yep.
2: Brother Martin playing, going to the North Shore and dismantling St. Paul's. Jesuit going to STM, not only winning, but winning solidly against that team. You want to throw in Holy Cross, you can throw in Holy Cross. Chalmette, 55 points two consecutive weeks. Man, oh man.
3: Well, we got four undefeated teams coming into the Dome next week.
2: Yeah, that's also
3: that's a good thing. Yeah. St. Augustine, of course, won 42-13 over Destrehan. That's the number three team in the state in our Crescent City Bowl in 5A, beating the number nine team 42-13 in what was a good one. Carr, the defending state champion, went up to North Louisiana 50-0 over Huntington this evening. Carr is ranked number one in our 5A poll, excuse me.
2: Until somebody beats them.
3: Until somebody beats them.
2: They deserve it. That's why I have them there. I know the sports writers don't. I do.
3: That's okay.
2: Until somebody beats them, okay?
3: That's all right.
2: Yeah.
3: Ruston, 36-22 over Longview, the Lobos from Texas. So they'll come in next week, and they'll take on East Ascension, who won tonight. Excuse me, St. Aug will take on East Ascension. And it will be Ruston against Carr. Number one, number two. In polls, put it that way. Okay. So, yeah, it ought to be a terrific, terrific game. Curtis, still on the road during their road trip.
2: Crazy good.
3: They beat Louisville in Mississippi 29-22. Of course, the Patriots are ranked fifth in our 5A poll. And Brother Martin, an impressive win, 47-16 over St. Paul's of Covington. And I guess Mr. Royal had something to do with that. But as we mentioned, the Brother Martin team is a very good one in that district.
2: You can't get away without mentioning a state record, 9 touchdown passes last night.
3: I was going to get around to that.
2: Go for it.
3: Mm-hmm. Young Mr. Grace. Yep, it's Jack Grace, who's a sophomore, only a sophomore, as a matter of fact, at Country Day. 9 touchdown passes. That's a state record. He threw for 542 yards, by the way, on the Willow, and they won that game 70-35. And I should mention Rummel, impressive win also, 35-0 over Vanderbilt Catholic. Rummel was ranked 8th in the 5A poll, and Vanderbilt, good team, 3A team, but they're ranked 7th. In that poll, in our poll, and that was a big win for them. And Jesuit went on the road and beat St. Thomas More. That's no small feat. St. Thomas More doesn't lose a lot, and they definitely don't lose a lot at home. Well, they did tonight. Jesuit beat them by 20, 30-10.
2: Super impressive.
3: Yeah, very impressive.
2: I mean, again, we could go on and on about these teams. They're just, I mean, they're all that good. They got to play each other. Yeah. I mean, it's...
3: So next Saturday night in the Dome, we got St. Augustine taking on East Ascension and Carr taking on Ruston.
2: Awfully good, good stuff, right?
3: Yep, good stuff. Great stuff, as a matter of fact. Yep.
2: Not going to get much better than that. So we look forward to that. We always look forward to hearing from Roe Brown talking about the greater New Orleans area and what has happened. And we do that each and every week as we traverse the state. Mm-hmm. And speaking of going around the state, let's go to the middle of the state, the central Louisiana, because that's where our friend Lamar Gafford holds court, and it's always a pleasure to visit with him. Tioga rolling over Pineville tonight. Lamar, what about Tioga? I mean, I saw them last year in the playoffs with Rummel, but what about this year's version?
8: I think this year's version, obviously, you had a lot of guys that graduated. And so a lot of people were kind of wondering, okay, what is Tioga going to have? Obviously, you're breaking in a new quarterback, breaking in some new playmakers. Obviously, you lose a wide receiver that's gone to Ole Miss. And so far in the first couple of games, I mean, they've been shown that they can be able to put up some points. I feel like the quarterback that they had out there tonight, he's really been poised out there. He's really doing a very solid job. But Jackson Tarver is a guy that can really do a lot of things offensively and defensively. When he took over in the second quarter, he had 3 touchdowns, but he also had 2 interceptions in that same quarter. And again, showing that he could do it pretty much on offense and defense. And that has really helped out this Tioga squad so far. Second straight week that they've had a couple of pick sixes for touchdowns. Again, they've shown that they can score in a lot of different ways out there. Got a big game against next week at Leesville, so that should be another good one here just to kind of test their mettle. But right now, they're 2-0. They got themselves a good coach in Dan Chrisman, who they love playing for. And spears are high right now on the reservation.
2: All right, Roe Brown.
3: Yes, sir. You told me about Gina last week. It's one of your teams to watch. And they pulled off a pretty good win against the team, you know.
2: Well, not tonight. Not tonight.
3: It says here that they won 34-28.
2: Oh, they came back and won that game?
3: They
2: did come back. Wow.
3: They were down 28-14, as I recall.
2: That's what I'm talking
3: about.
2: But
3: it says here, Gina 34, unreal. Sterlington 28.
2: That's an unbelievable comeback. I guess
3: so what about them, Chris?
2: That is correct. Yeah,
3: I got to admit, Lamar, you told me. You told me last week.
2: Yeah. You got it.
8: Yeah, I did tell you. And you know what? I felt like this game between them and Sterling, I felt like, you know, it was going to be a close game. Obviously, we saw the game down there in the Dome last year. We know that Coach Doty over there at Sterlington, I hold high regard for him after his time over there. And, of course, I hold high regard in Coach Jay Roark. I had a feeling that this was going to be a great game between two solid coaches. It was just going to come down to execution pretty much. And for Gina, for them to come right back in enemy territory against a team that really got them 9 months ago, I mean, I think that really showed a lot. Obviously, they lost a lot of guys there. You know, Cedric Wilson, one of those guys, but they still got Daniel Hatcher. They got another running back like Caden Kitlin, who is also splitting some of those carries there with Hatcher. And so they still have that same running game. But I think the defenses have also really improved a little bit this season, that some of those guys, they kind of still remember that loss there. And they probably took it a little bit to heart there. So right now, I mean, Gina, they were thinking that, man, we're going to be 0-3 at this point in the season. So far, they've proven everybody wrong here. And, again, they're showing why that they're probably going to be one of the favorites in that Division III non-select with them and St. James, definitely.
2: Jude Young, question for Lamar Gafford.
7: Well, obviously, that was the big game as far as the area and the Gina comeback win. Any results so far through a couple weeks as far as a team that maybe is a little better than folks might have thought just a couple weeks ago?
8: You know, just looking at it, I feel like, you know, I probably would say Tioga is one of those teams. You know, last week, I mean, I would probably have put a Vols in there, but unfortunately they lost a tough game against Sacred Heart where they were up by double digits and then unfortunately lost the game. So, of course, they're going to have to try to get right back in there. I probably would say the one team maybe might be, I've been really impressed so far as by Winfield. I know their schedule hasn't really been the strongest so far, but to be 2-0 at this point in the year, that lets you know that you've done something right. I've seen some of the things that they've done during scrimmage week and also during Jamboree week, got themselves some pretty good wins. I think they look very, very solid so far. This was a team that was 3-7 last year. I saw them in week 10. They kind of limped to get into the playoffs right there. But it looks like for right now, they're at least trying to gain some confidence going forward so that they won't have to worry about getting into that week 10 and having to fight for a playoff spot. It looks like that they're starting to try to at least try to take a little bit of a regression, obviously, under their coach right there that they have. And so far, it looks so good right now. You're starting off 2-0, and that's always a good thing. And a lot of teams can really say that at this point.
2: Indeed. And indeed, it's always a pleasure to visit with Lamar Gafford. Lamar, thank you for the time, and thank you for the reports, and thank you for everything. And we'll talk to you next week.
8: Hey, thank you as always. Let's get it next week.
2: Bayou Country, Chris Singleton joining us now. Thibodeau's off to a 2-0 start, beating South Lafourche tonight after beating E.D. White. So pretty good start for the Tigers there, Chris.
9: Yeah, another really good game for them, another good weekend for them. And like you say, you know, it's just one week at a time, and they were able to come on and put together another really good, successful showdown this week. So hats off to them. And it's always easy to say, hey, you know, it's week two. It doesn't mean much, but, yeah, for these players, it means everything. There's still 8 weeks to go, but anytime you can set the tone for the rest of the year means a lot.
2: Roe Brown.
3: You know, we don't talk much about South Terrebonne. Okay, and they won last week, and they were ahead of Pearl River. The last score, I remember, was 25-20.
2: They won 25-20.
3: They won it. It's the final 25-20. So they're 2-0. I mean, talk about the Gators. Yeah. We don't talk about them too much.
9: Yeah, well, South Terrebonne has definitely been playing well. Last week, we were on the road to B Country Day and put 43 points up. And, you know, I'm very impressed with Coach Justin Leroy. This is his first year. You know, he was assistant coach at Pineville last year. You know, he's back at South Terrebonne. He's a South Terrebonne guy, so he's old-school, traditional South Terrebonne guy under Coach Curlin and all those other great coaches from a long time ago. So he's bringing back that wing team, you know, also that wing team kind of feel, you know, good defensive play. And for them to hold off Pearl River, who's not a bad team, 25-20, that says a lot about where they're going. And start 2-0 this year, that means a lot for that team. So we got a couple of 2-0 teams. We got Tisha LaFouche, who's now 2-0 too. They beat Patterson 51-0 tonight. And before the game, they honored Mike Dettelier with a nice speech. You know, Mike Dettelier is a Central Lafourche guy, you know, raised and born, bred and through and through. So great win for Central Lafourche tonight and South Terrebonne. Both of those teams are 2-0 now.
2: Les East, question for Chris Singleton.
6: Yeah, Chris, a couple of good programs in your area had tough nights tonight against really good programs. Vanderbilt Catholic losing to Rummel, E.D. White losing to Dutchtown. Just after 2 weeks, what's your take on those two programs? Did they just run into really good teams tonight, or is maybe are they a little bit down, one or the other, a little bit down this year?
9: Yeah, well, I just think that they ran into some really good teams tonight. I mean, Vanderbilt's been playing pretty well. Obviously, Rummel has a lot of great players, 5 4-star athletes. So, and E.D. White, you know, Dutchtown was just, you know, a lot of great weapons for them. Both teams are breaking in new quarterbacks this year, too. So, E.D. White and Vanderbilt, they have a lot of new players who are stepping in And they have very tough non-district schedules. And but look, you know, Coach Hassan from E.D. White, Coach Wallace from Vanderbilt, they're not going to use that as an excuse. You know, they're expecting their players to play well. They have a standard at both E.D. White and Vanderbilt. And, you know, obviously tonight's game are very lopsided, and I know the coaches and the fans might be a little bit upset. But I think once they get back to normal district play, well, for E.D. White, you know, I mean, I think that you're going to see E.D. White are old. For Vanderbilt, it's going to get a lot tougher because I think they got Thibodeau next week, and they got some heavy hitters in that district with St. James and St. Charles and Letcher coming up. So I think both teams are going to be well, and, you know, just they got to ride the wave through this very tough non-district schedule, get some very quality opponents.
2: It's always a pleasure to visit with Chris Singleton when we talk about Bayou Country each and every week. And we look forward to doing so again next week. Chris, thank you so much for the time.
9: No problem. Thank you, guys.
2: You bet. That's Chris Singleton. We are going to take a time out here, and there's more analysis to come. So don't go anywhere. Still to come, we'll visit with Charlie Cavell in Northwest Louisiana, George Faust in Southwest Louisiana. And when we return, we're going to head to Northeast Louisiana. Big game there, involving teams tonight. And we'll talk to Dave Robinson next. Right here on the original network through the Louisiana Radio Network.
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2: And we head to Northeast Louisiana. That's where our friend David Robinson is ready to roll. And I know the guys will ask you about Ruston and Longview, but I guess I'll start with, you know, Neville bounces back, go to Evangel and win tonight by a couple of touchdowns, and not an easy place to play. But Neville's a good football team. You got to ignore what happened in week one, right?
18: Yeah, Ken, thanks for having me on again this week. Yeah, man, look, and Neville did not get out to a good start. You look at quarterback Parker Robinson, had 13 yards passing at half. They were having a hard time running the ball. Sophomore cornerback C.J. Goins had a pick six. They really kept Neville in that thing for the first half. But they were able to go in and make some changes. I think the offensive coordinator, Stephen Insminger Jr., actually saw him come out of the booth, and he was on the sidelines in the second half. And maybe that made a difference. But they were able to get the running game going. And I know they had three interceptions off Pop Houston in the first half. That's really the only thing that kept them in the game, Ken. And they were able to make some adjustments, and then it just comes down to numbers. But and they punched one in late. But Neville's got to like where they are right now. They got defending state champion Wichita coming to Neville next week, where they named the field after their old head coach, Mickey McCarty. So it should be a great scene over at Beer Whoople next Friday night.
2: Roll Brown, question for David Robinson.
3: All right, David, Ruston beat Neville 36-22. You coming next weekend?
2: It'd be Neville, it'd be Longview.
18: Longview tonight, Coach.
3: Yeah, Longview. You come in next weekend?
18: They can't beat Neville 2 weeks in a row now. It's tough on the Tigers, but dang, man. I am not. I am scheduled to play a little music and going to get paid to watch LSU and Ole Miss at somebody's house. So,
3: Well,
18: I can't pass up. Now, Ro, you're invited.
3: Dave, you know I'm a music guy, so I'll come. But what do you think? You know, you're looking forward to that game next week here in the Dome.
18: No doubt. And, I mean, just the fact that you're putting it on the same day, you know, just happens to fall the same day as the biggest game. And maybe Ole Miss's history. I'm not going to put that on LSU right now. But, you know, it's going to be something. It's going to be something to see. I know, and you didn't want Ruston to get caught looking ahead. I know Jared Ball did a lot of interviews this week, and he knew how good Longview was. You got to remember, he spent 10 years on that staff over at Longview and recognized a lot of those last names coming through. Maybe he coached their dads at one point in time. But and Longview came in 2-0, and he knew that, you know, you're dealing with high school kids. And, you know, of course, everybody's looking forward to next Friday night, but he had to handle this Friday as well. And it was a back-and-forth affair for a long time, but they were able to get the win. And it just sets up for what I think, like you said, Ro, will be an absolutely electric night next Saturday night when Ruston comes down and faces Carr.
2: Les East.
6: Yeah, David, first of all, that LSU-Ole Miss bash sounds pretty cool next weekend. But dealing with tonight, you know, Plaquemine, a pretty good program, kind of hung with West Monroe for the first half. And then West Monroe just blew it open. I believe it was 51-8, maybe, was the final. Just tell me about the Rebels. Obviously, the Rebels are the Rebels.
18: To say Don Childs is rolling over in his grave would be a disservice. To know a West Monroe quarterback had 22 pass attempts in three quarters. You know, I don't know what West Monroe we're watching, but I tell you what, DeMichael Dizer had those guys playing fantastic. You know, they pulled their starter Brady Gill out in the third quarter, got a couple new guys in, and, you know, they, Plaquemine scared them. I mean, you heard any interviews this week, and they knew how good a team Plaquemine had coming in. They were scared of their speed. They knew what they did to Zachary last week, you know, but they showed up, and they had a great, great crowd that showed up out there at Rebel Stadium, and those kids just responded. And I'll be the first one to tell you, I was not expecting that kind of score. I maybe expected West Monroe to win, maybe pull away in the end, but did not expect the blowout that we saw. But that just tells you that coaching staff has got those guys headed in the right direction. I'm not saying it's the old West Monroe. I'm not going to put that on them yet. But 22 pass attempts in three quarters for the starting quarterback. I mean, what are we living in a bizarre world right now?
2: Crazy. Always a pleasure to visit with David Robinson. David, thank you for the time, and we'll talk next week.
18: Yes, sir. Thank you guys for having me. God bless.
2: You bet. God bless you. It's time now for a Scores First scoreboard update in conjunction with Crescent City Sports, best site on the web, where you get all the scores. And with that, Matt Sims, take it away, Matt.
1: All right, Ken. Final score, John Curtis, 29, Louisville, Mississippi, 22. Wascom, Texas, 24, Lakeside, 14, St. Martin's Episcopal, 26, White Castle, nothing. Catholic Point Coupe, 34, Vermilion Catholic, 7. Fourth quarter score, Cedar Creek, 26, St. Frederick, 10. Final scores again, Thrive Academy, 40, Highland Baptist, 28, Lakeview, 35, Plain Dealing, nothing. Winfield, 40, Arcadia, nothing. Vinton, 40, Elton, 12, Oakdale, 52, Oberlin, 7, Montgomery, 48, Pickering, 13. It was Centerville, 30, Houma Christian, 22, St. Mary's, 26, Red River, 20, Lafayette Christian, 42, Westminster Christian, nothing, Riverside, 55, Covenant Christian, 13, Washita Christian, 49, Madison Parish, nothing, Delcom, 58, Birchman's Academy, 7, Lake Arthur, 42, DeQuincy, nothing, East Beauregard, 48, Northwood Lena, 8, it was Beekman Charter, 40, LaSalle, 34, Kentwood, 40, Jewel Sumner, 32, in the third quarter, St. John Plaquemine, 57, Cohen, 8, finals again, Lutcher, 57, Donaldsonville, 20, Eunice, 15, Jennings, 12, Gina, 34, Sterlington, 28, Grant, 55, Menard, nothing, 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nothing. In the fourth quarter, it's Iowa, 39, Leesville, 28. Final again, Boshin, 24, Basile, 7, Archbishop Hannon, 14, Parkview Baptist, 12, Ruston, 36, Longview, Texas, 22. It was Slidell, 49, Lakeshore, 38, Shaw, 35, West Jefferson, nothing, West Monroe, 51, Plaquemine, 8, North Shore, 40, De La Salle, 28, Lake Charles College Prep, 60, Peabody, 7, Parkway, 42, Loyola, 41, Tioga, 52, Pineville, 21, Fountain Blue, 50, East Jefferson, 14, North DeSoto, 56, Nacogdoches Central, 21, it is final, St. John Plaquemine, 50, Cohen, 8, Carr, 50, Huntington, nothing, Neville, 43, Evangel, 27, East St. John, 28, John Arrett, 14, in overtime, St. Charles Catholic, 28, Hanville, 27, Ascension Catholic, 43, Hammond, 7, Jesuit, 30, St. Thomas More, 10, Holy Cross, 36, Warren Easton, 21, Lafayette, 29, Franklin, 7, Dutchtown, 35, E.D. White, 7, East Ascension, 34, Sam Houston, 31, Brother Martin, 47, St. Paul, 16, Mandeville, 78, Bonneville, 21, Catholic Baton Rouge, 58, Dunham, 8, Central Baton Rouge, 41, Denham Springs, 20, Acadiana, 36, Zachary, 28, St. Augustine, 42, Destrehan, 13, Chalmette, 61, La Ronger, 7, Alexandria, 59, Union Parish, 16, Rummel, 35, Vanderbilt Catholic, nothing. Ken, back to you.
2: All right. Thank you very much for that update, and we'll have all the scores again for you with a few more finals to make sure we have everything for you coming up in about 15, 17 minutes or so, because we continue on. As we will get more analysis coming up, still to come, we have Charlie Cavell coming up in Northwest Louisiana, and we'll also have a chance to visit with our good and great friend George Faust, who I was with earlier today, in Southwest Louisiana. So those are still to come, and of course, there's a couple of games tomorrow on the schedule as well that were not played today in this local area, so stay tuned for that also. You're listening to The Original. It's week two, and it's year 32, where you get all the scores first, get all the reports, and of course, you get the most complete analysis anywhere. 6 hours of the best coverage locally in the New Orleans area, 5 hours across the network on the Louisiana Radio Network and the Original Network. We give it to you each and every Friday night. This is the place to be, nowhere else, if you want to get everything you want with regard to high school football in Louisiana. The Original, year 32. We'll take a time out here, and we will continue with more analysis as we check in with Charlie Cavell next, right here on The Original Network.
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1: And always a pleasure to visit with Charlie Cavell, a good and great friend in Northwest Louisiana. So Airline continues to score. They always score. 48 week one in a victory, 40 last night in a win over Bird, 40-21. So the Vikings, they don't change. They just score points. They're a good team. The question is their defense getting any better, Charlie?
2: Yeah, Ken, they do. They score a lot of points. Chase Williams, their quarterback's really good. And last night, he possibly had the best passing night I think I've seen from him in his 3 and 4 years that he's been at the helm. But their defense has improved. They've got a really, really good safety in Desmond Curry. A couple of senior linebackers led by Mamoun Salame. But Curry is a really special player, and his interception really kind of turned the momentum in that game. It was back and forth. Bird led by one, and Airline scored. And Bird was driving to take the lead, and he intercepted a pass and returned it 45 yards and set up a touchdown right before half. And that was kind of – and Bird's quarterback got hurt on that play, and we had no other quarterback. Literally ended up having to have Christian Maxey take snaps at quarterback. because the Jackets had no other quarterback, and Airline was able to pull away in the end.
1: Well, Brown.
3: Well, I think that shows that the defense has improved, Airline, because Christian Maxey was held to 265 yards last night on 24 carries. He had 429 the week before, Charlie. You know that. So.
2: Yeah, I mean, you know, the poor guy's he's only averaging 340 yards a game through the first two games, but, you know, it's crazy. I mean, you know, recruiting has changed so much nowadays. Christian's about 5'11", 185 pounds, 88 pounds. Mm-hmm. Got great vision, good speed. And if the state schools, particularly your P4, I mean, your group of six kind of schools, your Tulane, your ULMs and Techs, UL, if they're not directly talking with Christian Maxey, they need to be, because he is a special player. Coming into last night's game, he needed 754 yards to become the school's all-time leading rusher, and we're talking about 122 years of Yellow Jackets football. That's pretty special.
1: Jude Young. Jude, you there?
4: Loyola Prep and Parkway, a thriller tonight, a late score by Parkway. Loyola Prep was able to get on their side of the field and throw up a Hail Mary that was intercepted, but Parkway able to pull it out 42-41. Your thoughts on that one?
2: Well, it was an incredible ending to that game. Yeah, yeah. Parkway had gone for two most of the night and had missed a number of them, and Loyola's defense really stood strong in the second half, and their offense, they're an offensive juggernaut as well. And Bryce Restovich found his favorite receiver in Charlie McKenzie. They took the lead. Parkway was able to drive down and score with about 30 seconds left or so in the game. But Restovich was able to find an open receiver. They got it down into Parkway territory. You thought they were going to kick a field goal. And they ran a play. He scrambled and tried to get rid of the ball. They called him for intentional grounding. And then on the next play, Restovich throws a pass. You called it a Hail Mary. It really wasn't a Hail Mary. He was trying to hit his stepbrother on a post pattern, a deep post pattern in the end zone. And running back who had three touchdowns for Parkway also was playing defensive back and outleapt Walsworth and made the interception to preserve the Parkway victory 42-41.
1: Charlie, always a pleasure. Thanks so much for the time.
2: You're welcome, guys. Have a great weekend.
1: All right, finally to Southwest Louisiana and George Faust, who I spent time with earlier today.

0: right, George, great seeing you. Great talking to you. The alma mater won tonight, and so did Notre Dame. 37-0 over Church Point. So the Pios are 2-0. Pretty good stuff, right?
1: Yeah, Notre Dame with the win. It was a good game. It had a great defensive performance, a shutout against Church Point. So, yeah, the Pios 2-0 on the year. I told Coach Cook after the game, I was like, Coach, you're very familiar with starting the season 2-0. And he's like, yeah, the big matchup, obviously, next week with Terlings. That's a huge rival game for Notre Dame and Terling. So Terling's having a rough go of it to start this year. So we'll see what happens next week. Should be exciting for the Pios and the Rebels.
0: Ron Brown.
2: Yeah, George, you know, Lafayette Christian's been very talented in the last several years. Ranked number 3 in our Crescent City poll in 2A. They won tonight 42-0 over Westminster Christian. I think that was an Opelousas one. And they got a tough one next week, Alexandria.
1: Yeah, that's going to be a good test for LCA. You know, LCA, everybody thought maybe they would fall off or drop off a little bit because, you know, with LRCA, Lafayette Renaissance Academy, setting up shop about a mile away, too. There's like 4 really good football programs you could throw a baseball and hit one from the other. That's how close they are. And that doesn't seem to be the case. You know, they, even after losing a running back to U High, it doesn't matter. They keep on plugging away. They have talent. They have good coaching. They do have a lot of support. A lot of great boosters over there at LCA that kind of make sure that they're keeping their status at a high level.
0: Les East.
3: Yeah, George, Jude and I have been sitting here flexing over that Jesuit score, 30-10 over St. Thomas More, and I'm just, what's the Lafayette perspective on that score?
1: Well, I that's funny. I think it's a little bit of a shock for the Cougars with regards to that, because, you know, They're a team that likes to run it up and up and down the field, and I would say it's a little bit of a kind of a, they're taken aback.
0: There you go. So spoken like a true Raider. All right, June Young.
1: that's straight out of Mr. Ferry. Al Ferry.
0: He's a heck of a teacher.
1: At Rummel.
0: Yeah, Rudy's shaking his head, too. Another Rummel guy in the studio here. Al Ferry is a hell of a teacher. But Jude, take it away.
4: Well, I'll ask about Acadiana, a better story in the Lafayette area. 2 really good wins for them to start the year at Central, and now able to handle Zachary in a good one tonight. Reckon Rams can certainly score some points.
1: Yeah, we were up in the press box at Church Point, talking about that game, and very fast start for the Reckon Rams. And look, maybe they're a team that we over here in this area, in this market, kind of overlooked them maybe a little bit, because with 2 big wins like that, you got everybody's eyes on you now. You know, it's everybody's in the district perks up a little and goes, well, obviously they got something special over there at Bill Dotson Stadium, Ted Davidson Field. So, the Reckon Rams are putting people on notice, it seems like, after 2 weeks of high school football.
0: Always fun to visit with George Faust. I had a chance to visit with him twice today, man, in person. And good to have you back at the alma mater. And then, of course, tonight, too, always a pleasure. Yeah. So, good night for the Faust family. Rummel 1 and Notre Dame 1. You got to be happy.
1: There you go.
0: All right, buddy.
1: Can't complain about that. Thanks for having me.
0: My pleasure, George. Thank you for the visit from KLFY in Lafayette. Gentlemen, Abrams tonight. Thanks to Coach Chartain for being there. And then next week it's St. Martin's night off of a win tonight over White Castle. Kevin Dizer will be in the house. So we'll have Kevin next week. And I know you guys are looking forward to visiting with Kevin. He's such a pleasant person.
3: Yeah, it's always good to see Kevin, whether it's here or at the quarterback club. And good guy, good coach, and it'll be 3 good weeks. 6 in a row as we get through this regular season.
4: And guys, we weren't taken aback here, but we took an appetizer and a gumbo and a sandwich. We took a lot of things, and we're very full, and we had a great time with Abramson tonight.
0: Awesome. Great job, guys. Always a pleasure.
5: Greedy.
0: And we'll do it again next week.
5: Yeah? Greedy.
0: Thank you, gentlemen.
3: Thanks, guys.
0: making us hungry. I've cut all these calories and they're talking like that. Thank you, gentlemen. All right. And we want you to stay tuned because coming up next, we have our final scores for a scoreboard update from CrescentCitySports.com. Matt Sims will have it for you next as we continue with more of the original year 32, week 2 here in the New Orleans Market on 106.7 The Ticket and on the Louisiana Radio Network.
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15: Matt Sims filling in for Emmanuel Pepys. Final scores from this week's week two high school football: Lincoln Prep 46, Block 8. Vidalia 44, Delta Charter 20, Rose Pine 29, Grand Lake 19, Mansfield 48, Washington Marion nothing, Jonesboro Hodge 50, Delhi Charter 6, Santa Fe Christian School, California 41, Newman 7, Sacred Heart Ville Platte 48, Voiles 30, Maryville 53, Pine Prairie 6, DeRidder 49, Manny 20, Country Day 70, Willow School 35, South Plaquemines 35, Bogalusa 24, Haynes Academy 38, Sophie B. Wright 32, Richwood 36, Woodlawn Shreveport 22, Madison Prep 38, U High 21, St. Edmund 65, Morgan City 6, St. Martinville 41, Brobridge 21, Cecilia 44, Turlings Catholic 21, Opelousas 56, Mamou 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Mississippi 22, Thrive Academy 40, Highland Baptist 28, St. Martin's Episcopal 26, White Castle nothing, Wascom, Texas 24, Lakeside 14, Lakeview 35, Plain Dealing nothing, Catholic Point Coupe 34, Vermilion Catholic 7, Cedar Creek 32, St. Frederick 10, Haynesville 23, Junction City, Arkansas 7, Vinton 40, Elton 12, East Feliciana 30, St. Helena 2, Welsh 42, Opelousas Catholic nothing, Winfield 40, Arcadia nothing, it was Montgomery 48, Pickering 13, St. Mary's 26, Red River 20, it was Centerville 30, Houma Christian 22, Episcopal of Baton Rouge, 53, Northlake Christian, nothing, Oakdale, 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55, Menard nothing, Gina, 34, Sterlington, 28, Kentwood, 40, Jewel Sumner, 32, Letcher, 57, Donaldsonville, 20, Logansport, 60, Buckeye, 7, Calvary Baptist, 58, Buckeye, 12, was Notre Dame, 37, Church Point, nothing, South Beauregard, 36, Rain, 20, was Marksville, 30, Abbeville, 14, St. Thomas Aquinas, 21, Albany, 6, was Minden 29, Homer 22, McDonough 35, 32, Booker T. Washington, New Orleans 28, West Ouachita 28, Northwood of Shreveport 22, South Terrebonne 25, Pearl River 20, was Iowa 39, Leesville 28, Young Audiences Charter 32, McMain 6, Lafayette Renaissance Charter 46, Catholic New Iberia nothing, Pensacola Catholic Florida 45, Carver nothing, Franklin Parish 52, Oak Grove 20, Westlake 21, LaGrange 16, was Archbishop Hannon 14, Parkview Baptist 12, Beauchene 24, Basil 7, was Slidell 49, Lakeshore 38, Thibodeau 41, South Lafourche 6, West Monroe 51, Plaquemine 8, Archbishop Shaw, 35, West Jefferson, nothing, Walker, 56, Erath, 49, Ruston, 36, Longview, Texas, 22, Salmon, 51, Live Oak, 14, North Shore, 40, De La Salle, 28, New Iberia, 38, Ville Platte, 6, North DeSoto, 56, Nacogdoches Central, 21, Ouachita Parish, 43, Wasman, 28, Parkway, 42, Loyola, 41, Lake Charles College Prep, 60, Peabody, 7, Ascension Catholic, 43, Hammond, 7, it was Tioga, 52, Pineville, 21, it was Holy Cross, 36, Warren Easton, 21, Jesuit, 30, St. Thomas More, 10, East St. John, 28, John Arrett, 14, Fountain Blue, 50, East Jefferson, 14, Lafayette, 29, Franklin, 7, Edna Carr, 50, Huntington, nothing. Was Neville, 43, Evangel, 27. John F. Kennedy, 41, H.L. Bourgeois, 13. Brother Martin, 47, St. Paul's, 16. Was Mandeville 78, Bonneville 21, St. Charles Catholic 28, Hanville 27 in overtime, and the game seen right here on CrescentCitySports.com. Catholic Baton Rouge 58, Dunham 8, Central Baton Rouge 41, Denham Springs 20, was St. Augustine 42, Destrehan 13, Chalmette 61, Laranger 7, Captain Shreve 37, Bastrop 6, Central Lafourche 30, Patterson nothing, Dutchtown 35, E.D. White 7, this East Ascension 34, Sam Houston 31, Acadiana 36, Zachary 28, was Alexandria 59, Union Parish 16. In the third quarter, it was Patrick Taylor 34, Ben Franklin 14, and it was Archbishop Rommel 35, Vanderbilt Catholic nothing. Also final, Houghton 50, Southwood nothing. An update, it was actually Lafayette 50, Franklin 7. And that will do it for week two, LHSAA high school football, another one in the books. Some great games on schedule next week, including, of course, the big one Saturday in the Superdome, the Inspire Classic, Ruston versus Edna Carr, and then East Ascension versus St. Augustine. 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

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The original is presented by CrescentCitySports.com, the best prep sports site in Louisiana with the state's best scoreboard. The original is also presented by the Allstate Sugar Bowl, representing the best of amateur athletics. The original is also brought to you by Lamarck Ford and Lamarck Lincoln, Lifegate Church in Metairie, Bergeron Automotive in Metairie, Hooters Restaurant in Metairie, by Premier Automotive with locations throughout the New Orleans area, Francesca by Katie's Deli Pizzeria and Catering, John Curtis Christian School in River Ridge, Life Resources Ministries, and by the New Orleans Bowl. 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
5: Hi, and welcome to another edition of Friday Night Football, a program founded by Ed Daniels, always presented by the Allstate Sugar Bowl. I'm Richie Mills, Lester Ricard, because head coach JT Curtis, I'm convinced, is avoiding me at this point in time. Week one takes on North Shore out of Texas at UL. Week two, he's in Louisville, Mississippi. We'll have a score on that game. And the next week, he'll be in Lafayette. So, thank you once again, sir, for being here.
6: You know, that's the price of being really good at football. It's hard to find opponents to play you this time of the year. And so hats off to them with another great performance.
5: Can't wait till they get back to their district schedule. But, of course, we have a ton of great games here tonight for you. Week two of the high school football season did not disappoint. So sit back, relax, and we'll have all the highlights for you coming up in just a few minutes. But first, our Smooth Game of the Week brought to you by our friends at Smoothie King. Look for us at the games on Friday nights. We'll be tossing the Smoothie King t-shirts. This week's Smooth Game of the Week looked great on paper. The St. Aug Purple Knights traveling over to St. Charles Parish to take on the Destrehan Wildcats. Of course, Destrehan, a big lopsided win at home against St. Paul's last week. And this week, a much bigger test. The St. Aug Purple Knights. Opening drive of the game, St. Aug at midfield. Patrick Robinson takes the handoff. 47 yards, tackled at the Wildcats' 3-yard line eventually. That name sounds familiar, so does a big play like that. Two plays later, their talented quarterback, Jael Noble, punches it in from 1 yard out. It's 7-0 Purple Knights.
6: Same score late in the first. Nobles throws a quick pass to Lucas Jefferson, and the wideout does the rest. He takes it down to the Destrehan 4-yard line. Three plays later, Noble again keeps it. A 1-yard touchdown gives the St. Aug a 14-3 lead.
5: You cannot spot a talented football team like that a double-digit lead early, because more comes. Second quarter, Purple Knights still up 14-3, but Destrehan going forward on fourth down, a shy Smith. It's Jalen Ash on the screen. The Nichols commit goes 25 yards for the touchdown. Purple Knights still up 14-10.
6: Ensuing drive, Noble drops back the pass, and he hits Miguel Whitley in stride. 43-yard touchdown pass. St. Aug goes into halftime with a 21-13 lead.
5: Big time play by the Ole Miss commit. Same score later in the third. Noble keeps on the play fake and hits Raekwon Williams, the Tulane commit. 13-yard touchdown. Purple Knights now up 28-13.
6: And Richie, if you hadn't heard enough, still up 28-13. Now in the fourth, Noble drops back, rolls to his left, and finds Williams in the back of the end zone, this time for 17 yards. This put St. Aug up 35-13.
5: Same score later in the game, more of the same. Noble passes once again. He hits Jefferson short, and the junior takes care of the rest, going 26 yards for Noble's fourth passing touchdown of the night. St. Aug rolls to a big-time win over the Destrehan Wildcats, 42-13 at Wildcat Stadium. Our New Orleans scoreboard brought to you by our friends at Bridge House Grace House. 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We have a great rivalry under the tower in North Kentville Parish between the Jewel Sumner Cowboys and Kentwood Kangaroos. First quarter, no score. Sumner's Rashad Shai scores a 22-yard touchdown. Cowboys on top, 7-0.
6: With 3:30 left in the half, Sumner with the ball and up 13-6. Ryland James scores from 40 yards out to put the Cowboys up 20-6.
5: A talented 1-2 punch for Sumner, but the Kangaroos strike back. Next, Kentwood drive, Caleb McGee. 18-yard touchdown pass to Skylar Robertson. The two-point conversion was no good. Sumner led 20-10 at the half.
6: Same score, first drive of the second half for Kentwood. Caleb McGee throws a 20-yard touchdown pass to Ricky Briggs. The two-point conversion is good. Sumner up 20-18.
5: So let's go to the third quarter. Same score. Fourth and goal at the one for Sumner. Ryland James punched it in for a touchdown. Cowboys go up 26-18.
6: With 1 minute left in the third, same score. Kentwood's Caleb McGee throws a screen pass to Amade Bickman Jr., who takes it 60 yards for the touchdown. Two-point conversion is good, and we are tied at 26.
5: Kentwood showing their rival their arsenal, and they would keep going. Kentwood back on offense. McGee, another 25-yard touchdown pass to Ahmad Bickham Jr. Two-point attempt was no good, but it's 32-26, Kentwood.
6: With 9:20 left in the game, Sumner's Ryland James scores a 28-yard rushing touchdown. His third of the night. The PAT is no good. We're tied at 32.
5: But wait, there's more, baby. We love this kind of action. 4 minutes left, same score. Kentwood's Jamarius Campbell scores a 1 yard rushing touchdown. 2 point conversion good. It's 40-32 Kentwood. That would be the final. What a big time battle in Tangipahoa Parish between two great rivals, two playoff contenders, and the Kangaroos come out on top for the first time in 3 years. Big time win for Kentwood tonight. Friday Night Football presented by the All-State Sugar Bowl. We have the Brother Martin Crusaders taking on the St. Paul's Wolves tonight over at Hunter Stadium. Opening drive for Brother Martin, Jackson Fields would hit Easton Royal in stride for a big-time pickup. He just moves different on a football field. But blocking the back penalty would push him back to the 37. That didn't matter. The drive would end a few plays later. How about Hudson Fields finding Micah Irons for a 10-yard touchdown? It's 7-0. Brother Martin.
6: St. Paul takes over. The pass to the running back ends up fumbling, forced by Trey Goodall and recovered by Brother Martin's Jordan Campos at their own 42-yard line.
5: A big-time play by the Brother Martin defense because they would capitalize minutes later. The younger brother of Trey Morgan, Justin Morgan, keeps and goes 37 yards for a Crusader touchdown. They have a talented 1-2 punch at quarterback. You don't hear that every day, but it helps them extend the lead to 14.
6: Opening play of the second quarter, Brother Martin on top 14-3. Fields hits Benjamin Bumartieri on the 59-yard touchdown. Crusaders now up 21-3.
5: Dumontier. That's what I was told.
6: Big-time
5: play, big-time name, 21-3. Later in the quarter, Crusaders regain possession. Justin Morgan hits Jeremy Singleton, who weaves his way upfield for a big 43-yard gain all the way to the 16-yard line. Moments later, Luca Ascani runs it in from 16 yards out for another touchdown. Brother Martin led 27-3 after that sequence, and they go on to win big tonight at St. Paul's. An impressive 47-16 win over the Wolves. Our North Shore scores brought to you by Eddie Terrell's North Park Nissan, Hyundai, and Genesis. 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Friday Night Football presented by the All-State Sugar Bowl over in St. Charles Parish. The St. Charles Catholic Comets taking on the Hanville Tigers in what was another overtime thriller for St. Charles Catholic. Under 3 minutes to go in the first, second and goal, Evan Dufour. Their Cam Scadaboo, 5-yard rushing touchdown. It's 7-0 St. Charles Catholic.
6: Second quarter, St. Charles Catholic up 14-0 with the ball at the Comets 40. Dufour breaks free for the 60-yard touchdown run. St. Charles Catholic extends their lead 21-0.
5: And that was his third touchdown of the game. Evan Dufour, a great start to the season. Second quarter, still under 2 minutes to go. Tigers at the 10. Fabian Celestine punches it in. Hanville trail 21-7 at the break.
6: Fourth quarter with 8:30 to play. Landon Teague finds early James, and he's not late with the big-time touchdown here. Hanville trailing 21-14 at this point.
5: What a throw by a Southeastern baseball commit. That's a big-time play. Seconds left in the fourth, 3rd and 9. Hanville down 17. Dwayne Cola. Tigers tie it up at 21. They force overtime.
6: First play of overtime, Landry LeBlanc with the keeper. Puts St. Charles Comets up 28-21.
5: Their undisputed leader on offense, and you see him making a big-time play there in the extra period. So, Hanville would have to answer. It's third down. trying to find the end zone? The Comets defense. We've seen this time and time again, but Celestine gets the best of them, and they force a second period. Hanville goes for two in the win, but St. Charles Catholic's Jarae Hall with a huge tackle for the loss. Comets win it 28-27 in overtime after the big-time stuff on the two-point conversion. That game felt like it lasted a lifetime. But a great result between two top-tier River Parish football teams.
6: I know they are disappointed now tonight down there in the River Parish, but you have to be impressed. They're not just sleeping on playing against anybody, getting cupcake wins. They're playing high competition, whether it's Destrehan playing against St. Aug or whether it's obviously Humble playing St. Charles Catholic. Two championship programs. And I tell you what, watching those highlights and seeing St. Augustine, man, they continue to find quarterbacks. And you talk about Valdez being an offensive line guy. They slinging all over the yard tonight. So that's impressive for them. That tells you the development that they have going on that campus.
5: And the beauty of the St. Aug Purple Knight quarterback situation, Vishon Coulon graduates. He had a stellar year for them in their runner-up finish. Jael Noble's been on the roster. He's been in the system. He's familiar with what this program wants to accomplish. So what a great piece to have if you're Robert Valdez. And he is an athlete in a sense. Already got some SEC offers and attention. So we'll see what's next for Jael Noble. But time now for our Friday Night Flashback trivia question, brought to you by Hooters, your football season headquarters all season long. Tonight's question: Kentwood has produced a ton of great players over the years, but who tossed four touchdown passes in their 2015 state championship win over Hainesville? Was it A, Trey Palmer, B, Shaheem Carter, C, Harlan Miller, or D, Raymond Walls? Log on to our website, answer the question correctly for a chance to win a gift certificate from our friends at Hooters Restaurants. And our Coach of the Year is brought to you by the All-State Sugar Bowl. 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Last season, that award went to St. Charles Catholic's Wayne Stein. Thank you once again to the All-State Sugar Bowl, a terrific sponsor.
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5: You're watching Friday Night Football presented by the Allstate Sugar Bowl. Some more Week 2 action happening this afternoon over in Metairie. The Vanderbilt Catholic Terriers in town tonight to take on Archbishop Rummel over at Joe Yinney Stadium. Tulane commit Jaden Terrence out after Rummel's tough Week 1 win at U High. So, first drive for Rummel, John Schnabel gets the nod and makes the most of it with a nice 14-yard pickup off the right side. Moments later, Schnabel would cap off the drive with a one-yard touchdown run. Raiders go up 7-0 early.
6: Rummel also getting it done on defense. Russ Lewis gets home for the first of his two sacks of the quarter. This guy can make plays after plays.
5: Late in the second quarter, Raiders regain possession. Colton Nussmeier, what a popular name, what a big-time arm. Rolls left, hits Nathaniel Singleton Jr. for a 35-yard touchdown. Raiders go up 14-0.
6: Terriers punting it away, and there's trouble. And a bad snap that sets up Rummel at the one-yard line. One play later, Schnabel punches it in for his second touchdown of the night. Rummel extends the lead to 21-0.
5: Big time start for Rummel. Raiders not done yet. Nussmeier keeps it himself, and he would score from 7 yards out. Rummel goes up 28-0 at the half. Nuss, 13-15, 185 with a passing and rushing touchdown. Opening drive of the third quarter, Schnabel punched it in again from a yard out. His 13th touchdown. Boy, that would be insane. His third touchdown of the of the night. And Rummel rolls to a big-time Week 2 win over Vanderbilt Catholic, 35-0. Friday Night Football presented by the Allstate Sugar Bowl. If you love offense, you will love highlights from this one. The Bonneville Bruins over in Mandeville tonight to take on the Skippers over at Sidney Terrio Stadium. Let's get things started right out of the gates. Opening kickoff. Mandeville's Luke DeMello would take it 90 yards for a big Mandeville touchdown, the first of what would be many in this big-time Friday night matchup. Skippers missed the PAT, but it's 6-0.
6: Bonneville answers on their opening drive of the game. Here's Elijah White, keeps it for the 6-yard touchdown run. Bruins take the lead 7-6.
5: Special teams matters, and it did in that moment. However, next Mandeville drive in the first quarter, Crew Kalura hits Dylan Henry for a 10-yard touchdown. 2-point conversion good. Skippers up 14-7.
6: After forcing the safety with 58 seconds left in the first quarter, Mandeville's Jack Lejeune rushes it in for a 9-yard touchdown. The 2-point conversion is good. Skippers take the lead 24-7.
5: So let's go to the second quarter. Bonneville would answer. Elijah White does it again. Keeps it for a 37-yard rushing touchdown, but the Skippers still on top 24-14.
6: Mandeville responds minutes later. Krayshawn McCullum rushes for an 8-yard touchdown. 2-point conversion is good. Skippers lead 32-14.
5: Bonneville did cut the lead to 11 in the second, but on the ensuing kickoff, Dylan Henry, he's a great defensive back, a talented receiver, and a South Alabama commit for a reason. You're about to see it right here. Dangerous with the football in his hands, whether it's offense, defense, or special teams. Henry goes 65 yards for a touchdown. Skippers up 40-21. Mandeville goes on to set a program record for points scored in a single game tonight.
0: Wow.
5: They beat Bonneville 78-21. Big time win for Mandeville. That's why the helmet is on the desk tonight. Friday Night Football presented by the Allstate Sugar Bowl. Let's go over to Slidell where the Tigers hosted the Lakeshore Titans. Lakeshore coming out trying to make something happen against a very talented St. Tammany opponent. Lakeshore down 7-0 in the first. Izzy Rimini takes it in from 5 yards out. That would tie the game 7-7.
6: But it was all Slidell from here. Next drive, Jaquan Jones bounces it outside for the 3-yard touchdown. PAT no good. Tigers lead 13-7 at the end of the first quarter.
5: Titans trying to get back in it. Bad handoff on the ground. Devin Hopkins recovers, takes it 30 yards back for a Slidell scoop and score. 2-point conversion no good, but Tigers up 21-7.
6: Next Tigers drive, Ricky Williams connects with Peanut Williams. He takes it all the way, 69 yards for the touchdown. Slidell leads 28-7.
5: We don't know if there's a relation, but we do know there's a connection. That one leads to a touchdown. Tigers back on offense after a fumble. Ricky Williams hits Mike Thompson in the end zone. 22-yard touchdown. Slidell led 35-7 at the half.
6: First drive of the second half for Lakeshore. Brody Laudermilk keeps it and rumbles for an 8-yard touchdown. Titans trail 35-14.
5: Tigers respond immediately. Ricky Williams to Peanut Williams, dukes a defender, and he is 70 yards to the end zone. Slidell led 42-14 at the end of three.
6: Titans fighting back in the fourth, and Brody Loudermilk keeps it for the 7-yard touchdown score. His third of night, but it's not enough for Lakeshore. Slidell with the huge win, 49-38.
5: Big time win for the Tigers over an impressive football program in Mandeville, Louisiana. Friday Night Football presented by the All-State Sugar Bowl. Let's stay in Slidell for what was an interesting matchup on paper. Lived up to the hype on the football field. The Pine Raiders taking on Pope John Paul. First quarter we go, Raiders get on the board with a 24-yard touchdown pass from Cooper Thomas to Brayson Pittman. Raiders go up 6-0 after a failed PAT.
6: We move to the second quarter. Raiders get back on the board with the 56-yard touchdown run by Isaiah Matthews. Raiders up 13-0.
5: Let's move on to the third quarter. How about Cooper Thomas hitting Isaiah Matthews, the Pine Air Raiders? Now they used to run the football. Now they sling it all over the yard. An 11-yard touchdown. Raiders up 20-0 in the third.
6: And we go back to the third quarter. Cooper Thomas finds Steven Daniels for the 14-yard touchdown pass.
5: This will be Evan Bergeron. That's a 10-yard run. That's a big first score for Pope. And then we go Cooper Thomas to Steven Daniels. 14-yard touchdown. Raiders 27-7.
6: Moving to the fourth, Kayshawn Rodriguez finds Cole McGee for the 40-yard touchdown pass. Jaguars up 27-14.
5: So the Jaguars trying to mount a comeback late. After a Raiders turnover, the Jags get on the board again with a 5-yard run by Evan Bergeron. They're now down 27-21 in the fourth.
6: Pine seals the game with a 32-yard touchdown run by Brayson Pittman, putting the Raiders up 33-21 late in the fourth quarter.
5: Raiders win a close and great game, 33-21. If my research is correct, they will face the Franklinton Demons next week. More from them a little bit later in the show. But you gotta love it. There's a lot of diversity in the show in terms of great football games, but the highlights, the points, have not disappointed.
6: I tell you what, man, Mandeville, it doesn't matter who coaches over there, they can score points like no other. And you know, obviously as a Tulane man watching Nate Shepard run all over the field, they produce unbelievable talent at that school, and you have to be impressed. Scoring 70 points against Bonneville, 78 points, was very impressive tonight.
5: And you know, Andre Anthony, a defensive coach, Bonneville, young team, hungry, but they have plenty of learning experiences on the schedule. One of our longtime Friday Night Football sponsors is That's Amore's Pizzeria. 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
13: Kenrick Johnson impacted both sides of the ball in Riverside's 40-32 Week 1 win over Kennedy.
14: I jokingly told a reporter after, like, a lot of fantasy football points he got Friday night.
13: On offense, the Rebels' new starting quarterback tossed the touchdown pass, caught a touchdown pass, and rushed for 130 yards with 2 more scores.
15: It built my confidence up a lot, especially with my teammates. 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I know what I could do at QB now. At first, I wasn't, you know, too sure. I was scared and nervous, but my confidence got big, so I know what I'm gonna be able to do now.
13: On defense, the junior also intercepted a pass and recovered a fumble. Head coach Lee Russell was not surprised by Johnson's production because he's been a key piece of the Rebels program since the 8th grade.
14: You know, he's got a lot of experience playing a lot of football, played DB, played running back, played Wildcat quarterback. So he's seen a lot of football. So there's nothing he hadn't seen. You know, the game has slowed down for him.
13: Riverside's Kenrick Johnson, our Lakeshore Auto Group Sure Thing Player of the Week.
12: Kenrick Johnson had quite the game in Week 1. Let's see how he did in Week 2. Riverside hosting Covenant Christian on a beautiful Friday night at Mickey Russell Field. Late in the first quarter, we go after a nice 4th down stop. Kenrick Johnson, how about a great pass to Caden Francois for a 32-yard pickup deep in Lions territory. Rebels are already up 6-0. That big pass, Kenrick Johnson follows it up with a nice run, but he comes short of the pylon after a penalty. But it doesn't matter. Caleb Williams runs it in for a 10-yard touchdown. It's 13-0 Rebels.
16: We go to the second quarter. Peyton Clement throws a
1: 30-yard pass to Jesse Turner with the one-handed catch and is pushed out of bounds at the 30-yard line, but they couldn't capitalize on the big game.
12: Rebels take over, and after a few nice first downs, Johnson, 23-yard completion to Francois for a touchdown, 20-0 Rebels.
1: We pick up late in the second quarter, Covenant Christian with the fake punt, R.J. Horn getting the big first down.
12: With that fake, the back's against the wall again. Another fourth down. How about a touchdown pass to Amari Burks from Swaggy P. Peyton Clement for a 29 yards. That would give the Lions their first score. It's 20-6.
1: The Rebels say not so fast with the first play of the drive. And they are making a huge play right here. And Kendrick Johnson looking like J.D. Five with the 60-yard touchdown run. Rebels up 27-6.
12: That run was so nice. Kenrick Johnson did it twice. He takes it again for a 50-yard score. A great week two performance from Kenrick Johnson Jr., who helped power Riverside to a big 55-20 win over Covenant Christian tonight. Nutrition is a big part of high school football success, and our friends at Sysco live at the heart of food and service. They are fueling Friday nights.
16: Before the field is lit up, players have to prepare. And for head coach Mark Bonice at Brother Martin, preparation is the fuel to success.
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12: You're watching Friday Night Football presented by the All-State Sugar Bowl. In week two, we had some help from our friends over in North Louisiana, where the Edna Carr Cougars took on the Huntington Raiders. This matchup happening over at Independence Stadium, and Carr traveled, but it was pretty much the same result for a team playing in a new spot. So let's go to the action, see how it all played out. How about Forrest Johnson with a pass to Renard Price, who makes a big-time touchdown catch for the Cougars?
1: Late in the quarter, the Cougars on the move again with the pass to Brennan Reed. And this kid right here, he know he can scoop.
12: There's talent all over the field, and you see Carr utilizing it in this matchup with Huntington. They had no answer for the offense. Here's Forrest Johnson again with a quick pass to Eldrick Cambrice that ends with another Cougars touchdown. We'd show you a ton of highlights, but the score pretty much tells the tale of this one. Edna Carr rolls to a 50-0 win over Huntington. Friday Night Football presented by the All-State Sugar Bowl. Let's go over to Lafayette, Louisiana, where the Jesuit Blue Jays faced St. Thomas More. Second play of the game, Grayson Haymard, St. Thomas More's quarterback, looks across the middle of the field, but Jack McGuire picks it off. Big time play by the Jays defense. They take over. They march down the field on the ensuing drive and make the most of it. Sully Sullivan, Benjamin Neff for the first score of the night. Jays are up 7-0.
1: Next, St. Thomas More drive. Haymard's handoff is mishandled. The ball is on the ground and recovered by Jesuits Ashton Bourgeois.
12: Jesuits defense played great all night. Offense and special teams capitalized on their great play. The Jesuit Blue Jays, how about another impressive victory tonight over St. Thomas More on the road? 30-10 over the Cougars. Let's check out some other scores from across the state and the area. I guess if you're in Mississippi, this one counts too. John Curtis takes down Louisville 29-22. Franklinton took care of Covington Thursday night 20-16. Bell Chase blanks Riverdale 49-0. Archbishop Shaw shuts out West Jeff 35-0. Salmon, an impressive 51-14 win over Live Oak. North Shore comes back to beat De La Salle 40-28. The Panthers stay unbeaten. Thibodeau beats South Lafourche 41-6. East St. John, a big win 28-14 over John Eric. Fountain Blue notches a win for their own, 50-14 over the East Jefferson Warriors. Independence takes down Barnardow 35-12. St. Martin's blanks White Castle 26-0. And of course, I will learn to talk because there are many more scores coming up here in the show. But first, our Scholar Athlete of the Week each and every week brought to you by your Southern Quality Ford dealers. 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
1: It's helped me to grasp concepts of football, to help me understand the things around it, why we do it, you know?
2: 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He leads by example. Hard worker, one of the hardest workers, you know, I've been around. He just does everything right. If not, he's, you know, trying to, he's trying hard.
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3: Lester, you played quarterback at a high level. 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
4: 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That's numbers I've never heard of before. 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
11: You're watching Friday Night Football presented by the Allstate Sugar Bowl. Some more Week 2 action across the metro area. How about Haynes Academy taking on Sophie B. Wright on a rainy Thursday afternoon over at Pan American Stadium? And when I say rain, this is exactly what I'm talking about. You see it coming down in the early stages of the game. Opening kickoff goes to Sebastian Gonzalez, who was not bothered. How about a kickoff return for a touchdown for Gonzalez? Fight the game. 7-0 Jackets.
12: Late in the first quarter, it's fourth down for Haynes at the midfield, and it's a fake punt by Brady Cribby, and he does exactly what his name does. Sounds like he takes it to the crib. 54 yards. Haynes up 14-0.
11: Eclipsed 100 yards rushing in this one, but check this out. They respond with a physical 8-

0: 18-yard touchdown run by Kayron Josie. Two-point conversion makes it 14-8. Sophie B. Wright inching closer.
1: Second quarter, same score. Jaden Powell connects with Ja'Cory Abdullah for the 35-yard touchdown. The two-point conversion gives the Warriors a 16-14 lead.
0: Not going down without a fight. This was a back-and-forth affair. Later in the quarter, Haynes responds. We talked about Gonzalez. Check out this catch from Breeze Westerfield. How about mossing two defenders for a 27-yard touchdown? Jackets led 20-16 at the half, but Haynes goes on to win big, stopping Sophie B. Wright 39-32 on a Thursday afternoon at Pan American Stadium. Friday Night Football presented by the All-State Sugar Bowl. How about a record-setting, breaking, shattering performance by the Country Day Cajuns in their matchup with the Willow School? Opening drive of the game, Country Day's Jack Grace. 25-yard touchdown to Kellen Brewer. Cajuns up 7-0.
1: Lions take over, but Country Day's Henry Shannon punches the ball out and is recovered by the Cajuns near midfield.
0: I think he was a little excited about the takeaway, Lester. Look at my man celebrate, because Country Day would capitalize on the takeaway. How about a 30-yard touchdown from Jack Grace to Curtis McAllister? Cajuns quickly extend the lead to 14.
1: The Willow takes over, trying to respond, but the pass is intercepted by Chris Kazar and returned 30 yards to the Lions' 30-yard line.
0: Lester, I think they call this complimentary Country Day football. I cannot confirm, but when your defense does that and your offense does this, that's pretty special. Grace, a jump ball to KB Brewer, comes down with a 20-yard touchdown catch. It's 21-0 Country Day.
1: Willow answers with a 51-yard scoring drive that ends with a 1-yard touchdown run by Dejon Glasper. The Lions make it 14-point game, but they had no answer for the Cajuns' offense.
0: Second quarter, Country Day up 28-7. Justin Drago takes the handoff 25 yards for another touchdown. They're up 35-7.
1: Just before the half, Cajuns regain possession, and Grace throws it up once again for Curtis McAllister, who pulls it down for the 20-yard touchdown score. Man, they are explosive on offense.
0: And get this, Country Day quarterback Jack Grace broke the state's single-game passing touchdown record with 9 in Thursday's 70-35 win over the Willow School. KB Brewer had 4 touchdown receptions. Curtis McAllister had 2. But how about Jack Grace, first-year starting quarterback for the Cajuns, and a record-setting performance. So let's check out some other scores from across the metro area. Ascension Catholic rolls over Hammond 43-7. Holy Cross takes care of Warren Easton 36-21. Chalmette dominates LaRonger 61-7. Central Lafourche blanks Patterson 51-0. Dutchtown takes care of E.D. White 35-7. Patrick Taylor beats Benjamin Franklin 57-20, while McDonough 35 wins 32-28 over Booker T. Washington. South Terrebonne beats Pearl River in a tight one 25-20. Young Audiences takes care of McMaine 32-6. Archbishop Hannon, how about them Hawks? 14-12 winners over Parkview Baptist. Terrebonne takes care of Ellender 45-7. South Platte beat Bogalusa 35-24. Abramson takes care of Glen Oaks Thursday night 30-12. Lutcher responds with a big 57-20 win over Donaldsonville. St. Thomas Aquinas now 2-0 in the year after a 21-6 win over Albany. Episcopal takes care of Northlake Christian 53-0, while Centerville takes down Houma Christian 30-22. Time now for our Drive of the Week, brought to you by our friends at Kia of Covington. Our happy Drive of the Week comes from the Franklinton Demons. Lester Ricard, how about this? They used an 11-play, 80-yard scoring drive in the final 2.5 minutes of regulation that led to a game-winning 7-yard touchdown connection from Kirsten Didon to Jaden Burkhalter. That is our happy Drive of the Week. Jaden Burkhalter might be one of the most underrated football players on the North Shore, and he made big play after big play in a very big win.
1: I'll say he's one of the most underrated players in the state of Louisiana. That kid with the ball in his hand is explosive. He's a playmaker, and anytime he touches the football, he's a threat to score from anywhere on the field.
0: And we're excited to see what number one does for the Demons moving forward. How about our offensive line of the week, sponsored by Allstate agent Glenn Liuza of Gretna? Call Glenn, 361-0066. He'll protect you from mayhem. Lester Ricard, I think this is about as easy as it gets. Who's our offensive line of the week?
1: How about that, Skip, offensive line? You score 78 points. I don't care if it's with special teams. They were impressive. And those guys, having a defensive-minded head football coach to score that many points tells you that they like to get offensive on that North Shore, especially at Mandeville.
0: 78 points, a single-game program record for the Skippers, and a big-time performance against Bonneville tonight. Congratulations to Mandeville, our offensive line of the week. Back with more after the break.
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0: You're watching Friday Night Football, presented by the Allstate Sugar Bowl. One of the most popular games on the Week 2 schedule here in the city of New Orleans, the Isidore Newman Greenies, hosting Drew Brees and Santa Fe Christian Thursday night over at Michael Lupin Field. Got a ton of headlines and a ton of points for that team from California. Scoreless in the first, Newman's Ren Guidry hits Hendrix Hill on a screen. That's a big 45-yard gain to put the Greenies in the red zone.
1: A few plays later, Ren Guidry connects with Thomas Smallpage over the middle for a 15-yard touchdown. Greenies go up 7-0.
0: But Santa Fe Christian, they have a talented play caller and his children on roster. How about Baylen Breeze? Drew's son, a trick play, a 25-yard touchdown pass to Jake Squires that tied it up at 7.
1: Late in the third, Santa Fe Christian up 28-7. And in the red zone, Dax Labrum throws a 3-yard touchdown pass to Braylon Breeze to put the Eagles up 34-7.
0: Santa Fe Christian would roll in a big win over Isidore Newman Thursday night, 41-7. But it was great to catch up with Pro Football Hall of Famer Drew Brees, who is now coaching his sons over at Santa Fe Christian. John Sokoloff was there.
16: 1 month after officially entering the Pro Football Hall of Fame, Drew Brees was back in New Orleans.
17: And I promise you, you walk off this field not only a champion on the field, but a champion in life.
16: This time, as an assistant coach for California's Santa Fe Christian, taking on Newman.
18: They hear me talk about New Orleans all the time. They hear me talk about my experiences with the Saints, but not only that, just my experiences in the city. So if they can leave New Orleans with, you know, love and appreciation the same way we do as people who have lived here and care so much about it, that's really what we want.
16: Breeze gets to coach his sons, Callen, Bowen, and Balin, who all attended Newman during Drew's playing days.
18: It's awesome. I love the game. I'll always be involved with the game on multiple levels. I love that my kids have an appreciation for it the same way I did.
16: And if you want to feel old, his oldest, Balin, who was in this famous photo with his dad right after the Saints won the Super Bowl, is now a senior receiver for Santa Fe Christian. He had a big night against the Greenies, catching a touchdown in the second half.
19: We have a really good rotation at the skill position, and you know, Balin plays a critical part in that. And we felt like he was going to have some opportunities tonight, and he certainly made the most of it.
16: At one point, Drew called a play for Balin that made him look like his dad. It's called Breeze Airways, this trick play that ended with Balin throwing his first career touchdown pass.
20: I thought it did pretty well. I could have spiraled that ball a little more on the throw, but no excuses. But I felt everybody, me especially, then all the team played really, really well.
21: Does it feel like he's stealing your thunder a little bit? Another Breeze to throw a touchdown in New Orleans, man.
19: Well, I mean, look, it's in the blood, you know.
16: The Eagles got the win 41-7, but Balin said this experience, back where it all began with his dad, made him a winner in multiple ways.
20: It's a dream come true. Seeing him playing every single Sunday, then be able to come back and to New Orleans just like he did, playing here under the lights, it's amazing.
0: Not the result that Isidore Newman wanted, but definitely one of the coolest headlines this year.
1: I don't think there's been a better, you know, feel-good story that we've experienced this offseason. To see those kids come back here, a place where this has been home for them for a very long time. Drew Brees is a class act. I remember his first time here. I had breakfast with him at Oak Street Cafe, he and his wife. Just what they mean for this city is special.
0: Special, and that's the best way to describe St. Aug's performance in our smooth game of the week. The Purple Knights beat Destrehan tonight, and Jared Paul Joseph was there.
22: A second half surge leads St. Augustine to its second straight win to begin its 2026 campaign. Coming off a 46-0 victory against McDonough 35 in week one, the Purple Knights offense gets off to a fast start against Destrehan, scoring two touchdowns in the opening quarter. However, the Purple Knights offense does go through a lull midway through this game, only scoring one more touchdown before halftime, and then not finding the end zone again until the final seconds of the third quarter. However, St. Aug does rely on its first-year starting quarterback, Jael Noble, who racks up six total touchdowns for the game, four passing and two rushing, leading St. Aug to its second straight 40-point performance.
23: He's got to be able to be dynamic with the things that we do because, like I said, they did a really good job of trying to contain, you know, our pass lanes. They did a good job of trying to bounce our run game out. So he had to be the plus one, and he had to make some plays with his legs. And, you know, he got tired. He got banged up a little bit. He fought through, though.
24: Coach got on us about, like, we came out very slow, you know. So once we came out of halftime and defense got that stop, we got it rolling. We really not satisfied with this because last year we were scoring 50 points or more, so we really went down. But once we get our groove, I like once we get going, it's over.
22: The Purple Knights will try to get back to their 50-point average next week, facing off against East Ascension in the Dome in week three. Reporting from Destrehan for your Friday Night Football, guys, back to you.
0: The Catholic League went 8-0 in week two. Back with more after the break.
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1: Riverside Academy's Kendrick Johnson runs it 60 yards for the touchdown in the Rebels' huge win over Covenant Christian.
0: Big time performance from our Week 1 Player of the Week. Let's go to number 4, Country Days. Jack Grace throws up a jump ball to KB Brewer, who makes an incredible catch for a 20-yard touchdown.
1: Haynes Academy Sebastian Gonzalez makes a tough catch in traffic for the Yellow Jackets touchdown. This kid makes a, what they say, head top catch.
0: Yep, that's what I think that's what the kids are saying these days. Number 2, Mandeville's kick returner, their talented receiver Luke DeMello. How about a 90-yard kickoff return for a touchdown that kick-started a 78-point night for the Mandeville Skippers? Big-time play. Skippers get it done in all 3 phases tonight. Lester, number 1.
1: St. Charles Catholic Jarai Hall comes up with the game-winning stop on a Humvee 2-point conversion attempt in overtime. St. Charles Catholic, in these big-time games, week 1 and week 2, it's been amazing, but this is a great stop by this young man.
0: Winning programs make winning plays in crunch time, and you see that time and time again. When you're exposed to these situations, these environments where you have to be successful, if you do it so many times, it just feels expected. When you see them in that situation, you almost expect it to happen.
1: Absolutely, man, because they're a championship program. You talk about winning a state championship last year. I know the Shaw fans have a heartbroken about that and still reeling about that, but that's a championship program. And when you play them, know that you're going to get their best because they are coming at you 1,000 miles an hour.
0: So LSU has Louisiana Tech tomorrow. They have Ole Miss next week. But I think the biggest games are in the Superdome, right? High school football, Carr Ruston, St. August Ascension.
1: Oh, that's going to be exciting football. Hey, if you don't want to buy a ticket for that, please show up in the Dome because they're going to have some exceptional matchups next week.
0: Yep, so if you don't want to drive all the way up north to see the Rebels and Tigers, go over to the Caesar Superdome. That is a star-studded lineup happening there. 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
12: Over the Reds. Atlanta came back for an 11-inning win over Philadelphia 6-5. The Dodgers won their 8th straight 6-2 at Miami. Baltimore beat Max Scherzer in Toronto 7-4. Tampa Bay over Houston 3-1 on a homer bottom of the ninth. Yankees beat the Mets 6-4. At the men's semis at the U.S. Open, Battle of Americans Ben Shelton over Francis Tiafo in 4. I'm Steve DeSager.
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13: 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You search our names, it will be there. All our big takes, all our opinions. Got our picks of the week coming up in a couple of minutes here. Again, just search our names, Jason Smith and Mike Harmon, wherever you get your podcast. Rate us, subscribe, let us know what you think. We'll love you forever and ever and ever. So before we get to our picks of the week, big news today in the NFL. We brought you the Tua is not starting for the Falcons. Is it really going to matter? But congratulations to you, Mike Harmon, because you decided, hey, we may not have any wide receivers that are any good, so let's make sure we pay our running back.
15: How dare you?
13: DeAndre Swift.
15: Luther Burden's going to kick your ass.
13: DeAndre Swift gets a three-year, $33 million contract extension from the Bears today, a couple of days ahead of their opener against Carolina, which I hope is great timing because, quite honestly, you know, and I told you the era of good feeling is here for the Bears. I love everything about what they did. Caleb Williams is that guy. But right now, I got to say, Mike, going into this season, there's two big-time Super Bowl contenders that I'm worried about, and the Bears are one of them because offensively, I don't like what they've done to their wide receiver room. I mean, I know you moved on from DJ Moore and not running the pattern in the playoff last year as everybody's, well, you got to get rid of the guy. But Caleb Williams' best games came where DJ Moore was heavily involved. He was still the guy he looked to. And you didn't replace DJ Moore with Davante Adams. You didn't replace DJ Moore with George Pickens. You decided, well, Luther Burden, Roma Dunze, who really didn't do anything last year. I don't know that you have what you need at wide receiver. And what it's going to do is it's going to make us really find out about Caleb Williams, because we'll find out, is he a great quarterback where he can make everybody around him better? Or is he a great quarterback that needs some weapons to make sure he thrives? Because that's what we're going to find out. Because, again, going into this year, I don't know, man. I know you have questions about the defense, but they're going to have to score a lot of points. And are the wide receivers good enough? Is Caleb Williams good enough to take advantage of this new wide receiver room? And that's what I have real questions about.
15: Yeah, Burden, big play threat at times last year. Look, the biggest concern for week one is that your wide receiver room isn't 100% healthy, right? You still got Adunze been limited in practice through most of the last, I don't know, 3-4 weeks at this point. So you've got questions there. You do have Loveland, who emerged as one of the favorites, top three fantasy tight end, particularly once Bowers had to have his, you know, knee clipped or whatever. Even though he said he was all right, right? Coach said everything was great. Oh, wait, what about that guy? But you got Komet comes back for another run as well. You watch the run game with Manungai, who's been banged up as well. A lot of injuries that we're talking about going into week one. That's kind of an odd thing for me, a little different this year. But for Caleb Williams, I expect year two with Ben Johnson to be much more efficient, get the ball out quickly, work in space. He's under center more. We saw that trend last year league-wide, but stuff he'd never done before, playing in rhyme and reason and down distance and just get the ball out, right? Took the sack total down. I think they take another step forward this year. But, yeah, I am concerned that they're going to need to score 42. I think this wide receiver room is just good enough for 35.
13: Now, the other team, and this is good news for you,
15: Bears,
13: because the other team I have questions about is in your division. I know that everybody just expects the Lions to be good again. The big change is they got a new offensive coordinator, and that's great. And if that's the case, boy, well, clearly Ben Johnson's the most valuable coach in the history of the NFL if that's the case. But the Lions are on a three-year downturn, and they've been healthy for this entire run. This will mean I'm saying, oh, what if it is? No, what I'm saying is that they've had their weapons all the way through between Goff and Laporta and St. Brown and Gibbs and Montgomery. I mean, they've had their guys, and still they burst onto the scene 3 years ago and each year has been a little bit less than the year before. I don't know if it's whether they can't play with expectations because they came in and had no expectations. Look how good they were. Suddenly now we have expectations, and each year has been a little bit worse than the year before. They were 9-8 last year. We've seen this offense do its thing. Are we suddenly going to see something different? Are they going to suddenly score 10 more points a game? Can Jahmyr Gibbs get any better than he actually is? And still, this is a team that's on a three-year decline. I don't know that just going to get an OC is good enough. Like, maybe Dan Campbell was right all those years ago when he said, hey, we were two quarters away from the Super Bowl, but before you ridiculously started to go for it on fourth down all the time.
15: Hey, that guy's got to catch the ball. He's paid to catch the ball.
13: But yeah, you don't throw to your number four receiver on fourth down.
15: He's paid to catch the ball.
13: You don't do it. But maybe he was right. And I don't know that just suddenly, oh, the change in OC, things are going to be great. Yeah, the Lions offense has been pretty terrific the last years, but just suddenly to say, hey, now it's going to be better because we had the wrong OC last year, I'm not buying that, man. They've had everything go their way offensively the last 3 years, and here they are. I don't think that suddenly in the division that's gotten better because the Bears have become a force and become the best team. The Lions are, look, Lions are still good, not saying anything wrong there, but now the Vikings are at the bottom. And clearly you're looking at a situation where the Packers are always going to be regular season good. You know, how good in the playoffs? Like, you kind of get the same thing from them. But this division's gotten tougher. It's no longer the Lions. And I haven't seen enough to make me think that, oh, yeah, they'll just leap up and start playing great now. Yeah, I don't know that happens that way.
15: Yeah, you know, the skill position players, as you mentioned, they've had pretty good health. And run there, still trying to figure out what to do with Jameson Williams on a week-to-week basis. The overall numbers look great, but does disappear at times. Got to keep Sam Laporta healthy, certainly an important component there. Jahmyr Gibbs, the number one or number two running back off the board in all fantasy football leagues. But Jared Goff's been consistent, and now we just need consistency and the locker room to stay healthy in the interior, right? Lost a lot of games on the interior, and certainly defensively, they were down in into the next round. It's kind of like the, all right, let's get a more open auditions for the cornerback position. So see if they can have a little more luck on that side in terms of the trainer's table. But I get your point, right? You had your next best shot, and you rose up while the division was still in shambles. So now you're still the division favorite. But everybody else is closing in hot pursuit.
13: So how do you feel overall? If I said to you for the Bears this year, scale of 1 to 10, 10 is we're going to the Super Bowl and there's nothing about it, and 1 is we're going to be terrible and we're going to be picking in the top 5, where are you for where the season's
15: going? I've already hired a Blues Brothers cover act. I'm going to take the ones from Universal Studios, and they're going to lead me straight to SoFi. We're taking over the highway, and let's go.
13: Oh, go with the good old Blues Boys Brothers band.
15: Yeah.
13: Very nice.
15: As long as they sing Rawhide at least 3 times.
13: Head them up, ride them in. Ride them in, cut them out. Head them up.
15: Complete with the bullwhip. Come on.
13: Jason Smith, Mike Harmon, live from the Fox Sports Radio studios. Time now to give you our picks of the week for week 1 of the NFL. The numbers we're giving you courtesy of DraftKings Sportsbook. I have my pick of the week. I have the over-under of the week. And for my pick of the week, I'm going to stay in the NFC North. We've just been talking about them. Oh, we talked about the first. How about we finish with the other two teams? We got the Packers and the Vikings. And passing understanding, the Vikings are favored in this game by 1.5. This is still Kyler Murray in a new offense trying to figure things out. I don't see good things happening for Minnesota just because they're at home. I can't believe the Packers aren't getting points in this, but I am more than happy to take the 1.5. I mean, I'm not going to need them because the Packers are going to win on the field, but I am more than happy taking the 1.5 here for the Packers, who, again, are regular season good, right? They're kind of the Steelers of the NFC where, hey, what do they do every year? Well, they're good enough. They get in the playoffs. Maybe they win their division. Maybe they get in as a wild card, and they play one game. Maybe they win. Maybe they lose. But then the next game they lose. But I don't care about that because I care about week 1 Sunday, and the Packers are the better team. They have less questions coming off of last season. I'll take the Packers getting 1.5 over Minnesota.
15: I'm going to take the Houston Texans as a narrow home dog, getting 1.5, 52% on DraftKings. Means your $10 bet pays off 25. For looking for them defensively to get after Josh Allen and frustrate him, as we've seen in the last four outings. 52% completion rate, quarterback rating of about 67. So the opportunity is there to get after him, frustrate him, and looking for Houston behind the running of David Montgomery, a little bit of Woody Marks to set the tone.
13: Wow, and Josh Allen's your guy, and you're going against
15: him.
13: Yeah,
15: well, I mean, it's 1 week.
13: He is your number one guy, and you're going against him.
15: That is true.
13: My over-under of the week, and look, is it the game of the week? It certainly got the two most high-profile teams with all the questions you want to see answered. Dallas and the Giants, the over-under, courtesy of DraftKings Sportsbook, 48.5. Give me the over. They may hit the over in the first half. The Cowboys are going to come out guns blazing to put points on the board. This is a Giants offense that is going to want to show off what they can do. I know that Malik Nabers is a game-time decision on Sunday, but they are still going to score enough points. Jackson Dart is terrific. He takes a big step this year at quarterback. But week one, yeah, Cowboys are going to win this game. I'm okay with that, but there's going to be a lot of points. Tons of points. I'm looking at the Cowboys. This is going to be one of those 31-23 kind of games, 34-24 kind of games. So where I feel really good. This is a number that's on the short side of 50. So I am all in on this one. Give me the over 48.5, Dallas and the Giants.
15: You know, the billboards tell me to get excited, and I am a little bit later on Sunday afternoon here in Los Angeles. Big time point spread for your Chargers and Arizona Cardinals. But no, I'm going to go a little deeper. We're going to go prop betting with Omarion Hampton. What McDaniel gets it done with Justin Herbert. We're going to wing it all over. But what does he do? He gets the ground game going. Trading at 40% at 80 plus rushing yards. Yeah, I'm going Omarion Hampton. He's healthy this week. That $10 bet pays 23. There you go.
13: Whoa, does Mike McDaniel know what you just said? Does he know what you just said?
15: Run. Hey, the billboards, I got a lot of things out there that is saying Chargers. I'm on my way home every day.
13: So there are our picks of the week, courtesy of DraftKings Sportsbook. Jason Smith, Mike Harmon, live from the Fox Sports Radio studios. The wait is over, as you know. 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
13: So there we are. There's our picks of the week in the NFL. How about the must-see game of the week? How about a must-win game one for both teams, week one of the NFL? We got our AFC Championship game title pick and Super Bowl long shots. Oh, we got a ton of NFL to jam down your throat coming up next. 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
10: He has the power to suspend or fine Kiffin for his comment. 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

0: The SEC has the power to suspend or fine Kiffin for his comment. 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I'm just saying right now, they better be ready to do the same thing with other coaches and other member schools for those comments. To me, nothing but overkill.
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0: least you have to agree a little bit screwed over. 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

0: 120 or so on the money line. I think this is a really good spot for Cal. I like betting teams off tough losses. They were tied with UCLA heading into the fourth quarter, but the Bruins went on a crazy 21 zip run to close out the game. It was a couple of interceptions. It was some miscues by Cal. Now they face Syracuse this week, who was projected to finish 16th out of 17 ACC teams. And they looked good against New Hampshire last week, but New Hampshire's terrible. I think Cal's defense gets back on track too after bowl. I think Cal's defense gets back on track too after 120 or so on the money line. I think this is a really good spot for Cal. I like betting teams off tough losses. They were tied with UCLA heading into the fourth quarter, but the Bruins went on a crazy 21 zip run to close out the game. It was a couple of interceptions. It was some miscues by Cal. Now they face Syracuse this week, who was projected to finish 16th out of 17 ACC teams. And they looked good against New Hampshire last week, but New Hampshire's terrible. Point dog. So it's about plus 120 or so on the money line. I think this is a really good spot for Cal. I like betting teams off tough losses. They were tied with UCLA heading into the fourth quarter, but the Bruins went on a crazy 21 zip run to close out the game. It was a couple of interceptions. It was some miscues by Cal. Now they face Syracuse this week, who was projected to finish 16th out of 17 ACC teams. And they looked good against New Hampshire last week, but New Hampshire's terrible. I think Cal's defense gets back on track too after line. I think this is a really good spot for Cal. I like betting teams off tough losses. They were tied with UCLA heading into the fourth quarter, but the Bruins went on a crazy 21 zip run to close out the game. It was a couple of interceptions. It was dog. So it's about plus 120 or so on the money line. I think this is a really good spot for Cal. I like betting teams off tough losses. They were tied with UCLA heading into the fourth quarter, but the Bruins went on a crazy 21 zip run to close out the game. It was a couple of interceptions. It was some miscues by Cal. Now they face Syracuse this week, who was projected to finish 16th out of 17 ACC teams. And they looked good against New Hampshire last week, but New Hampshire's terrible. I think Cal's defense gets back on track too after
1: big match, right? Where Canelo might throw a jab the first two rounds. It's just like figuring out his opponent. I think it's going to be a lot of that in the first half. So I like under 22.5 in the Oklahoma-Michigan game.
0: All right, I've got this at 8-1.
1: Okay.
0: What do we think? Which is the leg that screws us?
2: Man.
0: Probably my money line.
2: the biggest risk is probably the money line, but yeah. Who knows? I mean, I think it's good to have something a little spicier in a parlay. Otherwise, it feels like, why not just make straight bets? So
0: agreed.
2: Let's roll.
0: I always, and not just because our new title sponsor is Underdog, I am going to try to put an Underdog money line in the parlay every week. It'll be my best Underdog money line of the week, my best Underdog period. I was considering Arizona State, but I don't think they can pull off the
1: wow.
0: upset.
1: I do
0: like the Sun Devils to keep it close. I do have them in my pool this week at catching 15 and a hook, but I don't think I'm quite ready to pull the trigger on a money line upset for Arizona State. But there is going to be a 7-point or more dog that wins outright today. I just don't know. But it happens every week. It happens every week.
1: Yeah, absolutely no doubt. It's too big of a menu for it not to happen.
0: Yeah.
1: You know, too many chances. And Rich, I'll tell you what, man, as Oregon looked pretty stinky last week, Oklahoma State boat raced them in that department. Oklahoma State last week, holy hell, man. Like,
0: that was
1: what do they have for the Ducks today? And they're in a horrible spot. The Ducks looked that mediocre against Boise State at home, held on to win by 7 points. You're going to get a focused, angry, motivated Ducks team. This is a horrible spot for Oklahoma State.
2: Yeah. Yeah. And then, honestly, another one I was toying with was the under on Oklahoma-Michigan. Now, I know you went with the first half under, but the under in the game is alive for me as well. You know, Michigan managing only 276 yards and 13 points against Western Michigan. I mean, that was a game that we haven't spoken about yet, but that was the talk of the college football weekend. You know, 5 days ago, we started the week with, I can't believe they robbed Michigan, you know, or robbed Western Michigan. So that's another one that I'm looking at because I kind of feel like the consensus is this game, this Oklahoma-Michigan game, isn't going to be a points fest. This is going to be a chess match.
0: All right, I think I have a millions pick, guys.
2: Okay.

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2: 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We'll get into the Saints extensively. Tulane and LSU extensively. Touch on the Pelicans, too. High school football here shortly and more. We cover it all. We do it with our good and great friend and my cohort, lifelong friend, Roe Brown, who joins me now. Good morning to you, Roe.
3: Hey, Kenneth. How are you this morning, sir? Good to be here, as always.
2: Yep. Nice Ready spending time with show. You last night. Nice spending time with you this morning. Yeah. Nice spending time. Nice to have time. Nice to be alive.
4: You're Amen. That right.
2: Hallelujah. Okay. Praise no the Lord. Let's there. Go, man.
4: No argument there.
2: That's pretty interesting. I say that every day. I say, you know, how's your day? Well, I don't know. I wake up in the morning, and when I get up, if I'm still here, I go ahead and make sure my wife's here and then say, let's go. It's a great day. Way to go, man. So anyway,
3: that's
2: it. So anyway, a fun night last night. We're going to have Damon Page of Slidell joining us in a little bit. Mark Bonisa, Brother Martin, shortly as well from last night's games. Another phenomenal game at Crescent City Sports. That's two straight weeks. Go to Crescent City Sports. Watch the replay. Overtime, St. Charles Catholic, 28-27 over Hanville. Incredible. So amazing
3: who's
2: game.
3: The programmer, huh?
2: Amazing program. They just know how to win. They're tough as nails and got the stop when they needed it. I mean, that was certainly part of the story. Slidell's 2-0 and two good wins. We're going to talk to Coach coming up in a bit, Damon Page. And then Mandeville set a program record for points scored in a game with 78 and a win over Bonneville. Country Day had a quarterback that set a state record for touchdown passes, 9 in a game. So some of the highlights. And then, of course, teasing our first guest, Ro, the other story is District 9-5A went 8-0 last night, and in many cases did so in ridiculously impressive fashion. And I mean, look, I don't. You can name any of them. I mean, Jesuit going on the road to win at St. Thomas More, not just win, but win by 20 at that place, and then of course St. Augustine going to Destrehan, who's in a power in Division I non-select, and not only winning but winning by 29. And then Carr going up to Shreveport and hanging 50 on Huntington, and then Rummel shutting out a semifinal team last year in Vanderbilt Catholic despite injuries, and Holy Cross taking care of business and getting a win over Warren Easton, and Chalmette putting up 60. They've scored 116 points in two games. Yep. And then there was the Crusaders guys, right? Those Brother Martin fellas, you know that.
3: Yeah, I remember them.
2: They're not too shabby, right?
3: I remember them. Yeah, they're still in the district.
2: They're still in the district, and you know, yeah, they're part of the process. You know what I mean? So.
3: That's no driving it.
2: I thought you might be. We say that to say that the outstanding head coach, the senior member of the quote unquote Catholic League, is a coach, which means nothing more than he's getting old, joining us now, and that's Coach Mark Bonice of Brother Martin. Did we get that right, Mark? Just asking for a friend.
5: Yeah, you're right. You're right. I'm feeling older and older, you know, as every morning approaches. So it's really good to talk to y'all. Thanks for having me on.
3: Well, Mark, how many years has it been now, come to think of it?
5: I think this is I believe this is year 18.
2: 18 is correct.
3: 18?
2: I've got that. It's 18. Absolutely.
3: Whoa.
2: I remember his first
3: year.
2: Yeah. I got his first year down, man.
5: Let's not rub it in, right?
3: Whoa.
2: Why not? We're having fun rubbing it in, man. You know, we're the old guys, so we're just trying to make ourselves feel a little bit younger here by making you old. That's all. So, no.
3: Before you know it, you'll be approaching Conlin time.
5: Oh, let's just year at a time, game at a time. That would be a lot longer now, you know? I don't know about that.
2: Yeah. Well, in all sincerity, congratulations. Really, look, I'm just call me extremely impressed. Southside's a good football team. You go there and whip them, impressive. Turn around and beat St. Paul's, who's a solid football team with size, is very impressive. And not just to beat them, but to beat them handily. I mean, you've gone over there and played jump ball games in the last second. That didn't happen last night, man. You put 40 up in the first half and said, all right, we'll see you next year, right? So, I mean, look, you had to be not only happy but impressed with what your team did last night.
5: I'm really, really proud from the last last 4 weeks of our guys' preparation, and I've been saying this, and I hope we continue to say this, is the fact that all three phases of the game we've played great complementary football, and great team football in those three units, offense, defense, special teams. Just watching everybody working together, it's been really fun to watch. And then the other big thing that we just got out of meetings this morning talking about is the genuine happiness that guys have for their teammates when they find success. We talk about team, tough, compete, finish, but that first component, knowing being team, you can talk a lot about those things, but when you see those things, you see those responses on the field, it goes a long way. It means this, you know, the work that they put in the off season, and the things that we tried to ingrain in our young men, not just through this year, but through, the last, however many years they've been in the program, when you see that stuff paying off or you see that stuff on the football field, it makes everything worthwhile.
2: Ro?
3: Mark, we first saw you in the Jamboree at Shaw. And, that Jamboree was about as intense a Jamboree as I've ever witnessed. And you did some really good things on there. You stopped them. Short yardage, pretty much to seal the win. And everybody talks about your wide receivers, okay, and rightfully so. But that night, there were two things that jumped out at me. One was your offensive line. Brother Martin had a history of pretty good offensive lines, okay, but your offensive line was one. And the other thing was your quarterback. And
2: you said singular. How about plural? But go ahead.
3: Wait.
2: All right.
3: Let me finish.
2: Go ahead.
3: Your quarterback. And I'm saying, for me, I knew about the other one. But the one that I saw that night, Mr. Morgan, I knew about him as a baseball player. But he looked like a real quarterback that night. Those two things jumped out at me. What do you think?
5: Well, the big thing is this, that this offensive line, that's always our expectation, with our offensive lineman here. Like you said, that's a big tradition from us, even before I was here, is great line play. And so our offensive line coach, Coach Narang, he's on those guys. He always does a great job with those guys. But this is a group now that's been together for quite some time. We've got a lot of these guys that have started since they were freshmen or you know, sophomore season. The one thing that we always do, and it's there's some growing pains sometimes early on, but it does help us out as the years go. But we sit there and try to roll in 8, 9, 10 guys. I think right now we have about 9 guys in a rotation at the offensive line trying to establish depth for the young guys and also keep the older guys, the veterans, healthy throughout the course of the season. They've done a great job. They've responded well to how we're practicing. We've changed some things on how we practice. But just their physicality and them showing the ability in between the whistles and finishing through the whistle has been exemplary. You know, and then quarterback play, both guys have had great off seasons. They're both running the offense very, very well. And I think, you know, you sit there and see that both young men, just another year in the system, another year in the program, they're making great decisions. And that's playing quarterback for us. That's what it is. It's more of a point guard playing basketball, you know, on turf, you know, and they're responsible for so many pre-snap reads, post-snap reads, how they've been playing and how, you know, the decision-making that they have, have shown the last 3-4 weeks has been great. The other big thing, just and it's been remarkable, is truly our guys buying into the process, and the mistakes that we're making from one week to the next are being improved, you know, or getting corrected. And that's something that we really pride ourselves on, and we see that that's really happened over the last 4 weeks. So we're proud of our guys for that.
2: People talk about, you know, you need a team leader. Always look to a quarterback. You've never shied away from playing two guys, and it appears that your players have accepted that and have accepted both in the process, and that's really important because that's not always the case.
5: Yeah, I mean, it's look, especially in this in the society today of it, you know, it's the me society. That's what I was talking about, just as a team. We have both quarterbacks. Obviously, both of them want to be in the game. Don't get me wrong. They both want to have the ball in their hand. But knowing how they are with one another in the room, they're great. They're great with one another in the room. They push one another at practice. But looking once again at their genuine happiness when the other one succeeds, says a lot. And, you know, both guys have been playing well. They're both great quarterbacks. And, you know, it was something that was great last night was just, if you just sat there and said, hey, y'all scored 47 points last night, and Ethan Roll didn't have a touchdown, I said, okay, that would have been hard for me to believe, you know. last night, the quarterbacks did a great job of spreading it out, you know, to a whole bunch of guys. You know, and at the end of the night, you know Hudson had wound up throwing for, I think, 3 touchdowns, and Justin ran for 2. And the ball was spread out, you know, to their teammates, and, you know, it's right now we are playing very, very good team football, you know, and that's when you have that going, it really makes it fun, you know, to watch because you see the things that you stress within your culture, you see that stuff coming to fruition. And like I said earlier, that really makes it worthwhile. It makes you feel good about what you're doing, you know, and it makes, I can say this every day, even on the bad practice day. You know, we had one bad practice day last week, man, you're ready to get back at it and make sure you make those corrections on that following day. So, you know, very, very, very proud of our guys, very proud of our coaches. Now, can't feel good about things. I mean, obviously, you know, we know what's coming down. You know what's coming down in the district schedule. So, you know, we have to correct the mistakes that we made last night and get ready for a very talented Warren Easton team, and then get ready for that tough district schedule like y'all were talking about with so many great football teams.
2: Bro?
3: What's a bad practice to Mark Bonice? Describe it. What does that mean? You hear coaches say that all the time. You know, we have bad practice or good practice.
5: You know, Tuesdays and Thursdays are big days for us. I mean, it's a lot of good on good. It's 100%. It's not being 100% through the whistle. You know, I mean, I mean that. Every rep that you're in, you need to finish. You know, and then every position, whether it's an individual drill, a group drill, a team drill, every person has to finish, right? Whatever that is, you know, and our coaches make it known for those guys in those drills or that team setting what the finish is. If you're not finishing through the whistle, that's a bad practice. You're going to play, you know. I mean, there's all kinds of, you know, scientific research out there. That's what we base our stuff on. How you practicing if you're not reaching full speed on Thursday, you're not going to reach full speed on Friday night. So our day before games, we're full speed. And we're going good on Tuesdays. We're getting after it. That's our big physical day. We're expecting to see, you know, offense and defense, good on good, finishing through the whistle, you know. And so if you're not doing that, you're not preparing yourself to play on Friday night, you know. And so those are things we're looking for. When you point that out in practice the next day, you're like, well, we had a good job of after that bad Tuesday practice. We had a lot of our guys holding others accountable. You know, that's really important. But that's, look, all we're asking for is 100% on the reps that you're in. You know, and like I said, we do so much. It's not the expectation should be attainable because we're rotating so many guys in. So the reps that you are in, the expectations that you're 100% through the whistle.
2: Mark Boney's visiting with us from Brother Martin High School. A big win at St. Paul's last night. You mentioned Warren Easton next week, a former district rival. Lost to Holy Cross last night. Then you get into the gauntlet in the league itself. So this team seems to be focused, as you mentioned, together. And it's important because you can't look past anybody. And the concern there is not to do that this coming week, knowing what's coming starting the following week with, as I mentioned, that gauntlet. Because it is truly that. This league is always superb. And Carr has dominated the league as good as this league has been. This year, I'm thinking, and I'm just saying this out loud, I really do see that, you know, there's five or six teams that have a chance to compete for a district title based on what I've seen. And that's truly remarkable. And, of course, it's the old Missouri thing. You got to show me before that happens because Carr's been all that. But still, this league, Mark, I mean, right now, this is as good, and I've been around it from day one. This is as good as I've seen it, and you played in it. You know, this is really a good league with these teams, the way they're playing.
5: I mean, yeah, I mean, it's, you know, I played in it, like you said. Before me, you guys being the older gentlemen, you know the league before I played it, before I played in it. But, you know, in my years playing in it, and then after that, coaching in it, I don't think the league has ever been this good from top to bottom. It's going to prepare you. Obviously, you know, you're hoping, well, you're playing well enough to be for that district championship. And then after that, you're hoping that, the schedule itself is going to have you prepared for the playoffs. The big thing there is, and this is the reason why we try to rotate so many guys, you have to stay healthy. You know, it's such a grind, you know, so it's a very talented league. Obviously, like you said, there's so many teams. There's so many teams that are good enough to be standing at the end as state champions from this league, you know. So big thing that we have to do is just handle our business. And like you talked about, we can't look, nobody can look past any opponent, possibly thinking, hey, the district schedule is about to start. Big thing we always talk to our kids about it. Talk to our kids is that, hey, make sure that we're able to be resilient in the face of adversity, and you can't become complacent with success. You know, and those are things, those are things we're always talking about. Once again, we're about to square off and face a Warren Easton team that, you know, the last 2 years for us, I mean, those games have been great football games. Coach Phillips does a great job. Obviously, they're talented, so we have to sit here, you know, this weekend, make sure we're correcting all the mistakes that we made and be ready to go. Versus a very talented Warren Easton team. Like I said, in the back of our guys' minds, we know, hey, the last 2 years, they've been really close football games. So we have to be ready to go. And that's what we're focused on right now is Warren Easton. Don't really want to think about the district schedule right now, right? Want to sit there and work to make our improvements going into week three.
2: So I make you do it, but that's me. I can afford to do that. It's good. Roe.
3: That's right.
2: Roe, a final word or two, Roe?
3: Well, you know, I'm really taken aback, Mark, all honesty, by 18 years. You know, I mean, I didn't realize, you know, once I heard that, I went, wow. And for 18 years, this guy has done a terrific job on Elysian Fields Avenue. His teams always play hard. His teams are they're always well prepared. And, you know, we've gone through an interview here with 10 or 15 minutes with this guy. And I think, you know, it's, we didn't mention Eastern Royal. I think he mentioned him once. And I think that says something. I really do. I think that says a lot. Mark, congratulations and good luck to you the rest of the way. And I wish I could, you know, sneak out on Friday night and see your car game. But Kenny has me chained to this wall on Friday night, so I can't go out anywhere. He has a Secret Service agent standing over me to make sure I don't leave. So good luck.
5: Well, I can tell y'all thank y'all enough. Thank y'all for everything y'all do for prep sports and specifically high school football. Obviously, you know, thank you guys just for being great friends over the years. And I cannot tell you thank you enough for that.
2: Well, you just thanked us three times. That's enough. Stop.
3: We'll take it.
2: All right. But we appreciate it anyway. You know how we feel about you. Great coach, really good person and friend, Mark Moniz. Congratulations. Keep up the good work.
5: Thank you so much.
2: You got it. All right, Crusaders. Looking good. Mm-hmm. Speaking of looking good, Slidell looked good last night. Damon Page joins us next on 106.7 The Ticket.
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1: We'll get into Tulane, LSU, the Saints, touch on the Pelicans a little bit later on as well. As mentioned, it's 504-438-1067. Talk and text line at 504-438-1067 to participate in the conversation. Another undefeated team, the Slidell Tigers, 2-0 after beating Lakeshore 49-38 last night. Raced out to a huge halftime lead at 35-7 and had a big lead going into the fourth quarter. Lakeshore made a nice run, competed well, but Slidell gets the job done at home and has shown extremely well in these first 2 weeks. Joining us now, the fine head coach of the Slidell Tigers, Coach Damon Page. And Coach, listen, thank you for the time. Congratulations. I know it feels good to get off to a 2-0 start, doesn't it?
2: Oh, yeah, man, absolutely. You know, you can't ask for a better start than 2-0.
1: Well, clearly this is a team that's resilient. You came to New Orleans and beat Holy Cross, and then last night jumped out to the big lead, and then, of course, had to hold off Lakeshore a little bit late. But still, your team has shown well pretty much across the board, offensively, defensively, in spurts at times. Just talk about the success you've had.
2: Yeah, man. I mean, you know, we've come up with two good wins, man, two quality wins, in my opinion. Just the consistency we need to play with. You know, we played the first half well defensively, and then the second half, you know, we laid an egg. So, you know, just putting it together, playing a complete game, we have to have it. Same thing at Holy Cross. We didn't play as well offensively versus Holy Cross, but we played some pretty good defense, man. So once we put, you know, both those elements together, man, we'll be pretty nasty. And, of course, we have to clean up special teams, but that's, to me, just an extension of the defense that we got to tackle.
1: Roe?
3: Coach, congratulations, first of all. I saw your team in your jamboree against Carr, but, you know, I'll put it to you this way. You know how they say in New Orleans, how's your mom and them? Who are you?
2: Yeah.
3: Where do you come from? You know, that's what that means. You know, give us your road to being the head coach at Slidell.
2: Oh, nah, man. It's been tremendous, man. I mean, just coming in, taking over the program, and the kids taking me in the community, it's been outstanding. Man, we have a good bunch, and they've taken my leadership and followed me and most of the things that I've asked them to do, man. So it's been good, man. I'm enjoying myself.
3: I got to admit, I didn't pay attention to much when I saw your team play because I was looking at Tristan Jordan. And I'd never seen it before. Okay. So you heard the laugh, people. So go on. Tell them, why are you laughing, Coach?
2: No, man. Tristan Jones is a monster, man. He's come on quite well. You know, I've been coaching him for 3 years now, man. He's blossomed into a beautiful player, man. He's a nasty player on the field, off the field, very reserved, you know, for a big boy, man. He's talking 6'4", you know, pushing 290. So I understand. You know, he's a massive human being. Such a kid though. He's a baby still.
3: Being recruited a lot, of course.
2: Oh yeah, man. He's getting some attention. I know he has Colin has offered him, which is a JUCO, and Nichols State. He's actually taking a visit this afternoon down there.
1: Visiting with Coach Damon Page of Slidell. So you got a brother combination there. That's pretty cool, right? I mean, you've got two kids that are good athletes. Peanut can really run. Ricky Williams is an experience, is playing well. Just talk about those two guys and what they've been able to do for you.
2: Oh, yeah, man. Those two guys are two peas in a pod, man. Ricky and Rajon have been a tandem since, you know, they were playing SYFA out here in Slidell. And they brought that, you know, to the high school level. They go back and forth at practice. You know, they like truly, truly brothers, man. You know, we got to separate us sometimes. They picking at each other, man, in the locker room and on the field, man. But once they start playing together, man, the competitors come out. They push each other. They feed off each other, especially when it's not going well. It's a beautiful thing to see them kind of, you know, get close to each other. I know everybody doesn't have that opportunity because they don't have a true brother on the team, but they take advantage of being on the team with each other, man. They look out for each other pretty well, man. It's pretty cool to see.
1: Rome?
3: You know, yeah, Coach, looking at you, you got two impressive wins, 17-14 over Holy Cross, 49-38 over Lakeshore. And you got a chance for what I think is another impressive win coming up this week. You go to Lutcher. Talk about that with the Bulldogs.
2: Oh, man, yeah, man. That's always a good trip. Coach Jenkins does a good job with his club. The athletes they have, man, the work that they put in, they're tough. You know, it's going to be another one of those games, man. We're going to have to play four quarters. And like I was telling the coaches, man, I don't care about classification, man. These kids play some outstanding football, and we're looking forward to the challenge, man. We're excited about the matchup.
1: Visiting with Damon Page of Slidell, now 2-0 after the victory over Lakeshore last evening. And, you know, you talk about defense. I mean, your defense has to make plays, and boy, did they ever last night. I mean, you recall a game where you had not one but two scoop and score in the same game, Coach?
2: Man, I think this is, you saying that, I think this may be the first time I've experienced that as a coach, but I didn't really think about it. But, yeah, man, two scoop and score touchdowns, that's 2 weeks in a row. We forced turnovers and put points on the boards defensively, man. So, you know, I know we didn't finish the game as well as we would like on defense, but the kids are playing some good football, man. We just have to continue to do the fundamental things well and consistently, man. I think once we do that, you know, we're going to be really nasty on defense.
1: No doubt. And again, when, you know, what do you, at practice, we hear this all the time. You try to rip the ball out. You try to force turnovers and such. Just talk about that aspect and how that pays off, because here's not once but twice last night that, you know, your kids get it done, find the ball, and not only recover but return both for touchdowns.
2: Oh, absolutely, man. I talk to the boys about the ball being a game. And the objective is to get it back, to give it to the offense, you know, by any means necessary. So we're always ripping and tearing. Sometimes, you know, we pay for it. You see the kids ripping and missing tackles, you know, trying to get the ball out. But no, man, the ball is the game. And if we can get it back, if we can take it away from our opponent, man, that's what we want to do. And that's just something that we emphasize, and the kids have taken to it. Like I said, we just have to be better at the initial point of contact, man, and making sure we wrap guys up before we start, you know, trying to get that ball out. But I don't want to stop the kids from playing, you know. I want them to play fast and free, and that's working for us right now. We just got to clean some stuff up fundamentally inside.
1: Bro?
3: District 6-5A, Coach. What about it? It's about as tough a district as it is around.
2: Yeah, man. Listen, man, I love it, man. I told the coaches I was excited about it. You know, you have something to play for every week. There's not really a game on there that you can, you know, look over and say, all right, you know, we can mark that as a win on the calendar. We have to prepare and play well if we want to, you know, be on top of this district. And the competition is just going to prepare us for the playoffs. And I want all of us that make it, you know, out of this district, you know, to make a strong run, to let everybody know, like, this district is for real, it's serious. We're not just, you know, one and done. So I'm looking forward to it, man, and hopefully, you know, with some good ball for the fans, you know, especially in this area, man, we need it. We need a shocker, some great football right now.
1: Coach, talk about where you're at with building this program. I mean, you took it over, and it's had success in the past. They've had some on and off years, but just talk about where you're at with where you want to be with this program right now.
2: I think we're in a good place, man, but nowhere near where we want to be. Like I just mentioned, you know, the culture, you know, football culture in this area. I want to elevate it, you know, where football is a legit priority. And, you know, the fans and the players and everybody involved just knows how much is at stake. But we have a ways to go. The boys are taking to me, like I said before, man. I don't have any pushback when it comes to what I'm asking from them, you know, be it on the field or off the field. We just have to be better with prioritizing football. And it's not just the game, it's the other stuff as well. Making sure that, you know, we're eating right, drinking right, that we're getting rest, that were showing up to practice when we're supposed to be, that were taking care of our academics, that were taking care of ourselves socially, you know, outside, interacting with the world. But there's a few things that need to happen, you know, before I can say, hey, man, we're actually where I want us to be. The vision is visible to, for everybody to see right now. We still have, you know, some work to do in some areas, man. But trending up, man. Like I said, I love it here. The kids are great. And it's happening for us. We just, it's going to take time, man. We're not going to rush it.
1: Roe, final word.
3: Well, Coach, Slidell has been there before. Correct me if I'm wrong, Rennie, but it's, Kenny, but it's 40 years ago, 1986, they made it to the final.
1: That's
3: and
1: right.
3: Lost in a great game to Ruston. Reggie Cooper, Scott Wadley, yep. Brad Stewart, mm-hmm. Coach Grubb, Wayne Grubb, our good friend was the head coach.
1: The
3: you could get there again,
1: everybody.
3: Coach right. Page. You could do it again. Congratulations to you, man.
2: I appreciate it, man. Thank y'all for having me on this morning.
1: It's our pleasure. Great visiting with Damon Page of the Slidell Tigers. Keep up the good work, Coach.
2: Yes, sir.
1: Appreciate it. Coach Damon Page of Slidell High. 2-0 now. Lutcher and the Dog Yard Friday night. 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A timeout here. We'll get into college football when we return. 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

0: welcome to the Three Tailgaters Show. Good morning.
1: Hey, good morning, Ken and Roll. I hope y'all are doing well.
0: Doing fine, Ryan.
2: Same to you, sir. How are you?
1: Quick question. I'm fine, thank you. Quick question. I know it's football season, very exciting, but I'm a baseball guy. I always have been. And I know it's a little off topic, but I called before, Ken, about my team, the Rays, Tampa Bay Rays.
0: Oh, boy.
1: They managed to hold off the Yankees for a while. I think they can do it with two weeks left to go. Just your opinion on if Kevin Cash and the crew can make a run at the World Series this year. I'll hang up and listen and let me know your thoughts. Thank you.
0: You got it. Yes, I believe that can happen. Junior Caminero is phenomenal. I mean, he's got 40 home runs now. He's driven in 95. He's hitting right at 280. Yadier Diaz is really good. You know, Jonathan Aranda, really good. They've got, you know, three linchpin guys when you look at their lineup right there. But look, you've got, if you want to win in the postseason, you got to pitch. And their pitching is good. I mean, Drew Rasmus is 14-5. Yeah, he's 14-5 with a 2.81 ERA. He's got 160 punchouts and 160 innings. He's only given up 120 hits. That's the definition of an ace, you know. And I mean, he's really good. Shane McClanahan has been going. Nick Martinez is 14-4 now, you know, just being able to do what he's done. So the answer is yes. They are playing in a very challenging, tough division. I mean, Toronto's in the World Series last year. Baltimore's got good players. The Yankees are the Yankees. The Red Sox are going to make the playoffs. So the answer is yes, definitely. I think that, you know, the National League might be a little stronger overall this year for a change. But in the American League, no doubt, in my mind, the Rays have a shot, Ro.
2: Yeah, I mean, like you said, Cameron Arrow's just been crushing stuff for the last 2-3 years, okay, and he's still at it again, you know, with another 40 home run season or wherever it was. But what always jumped out at me is that, you know, they got pitching, okay, and like you said, when you have that, you can go a long way, especially in postseason. I mean, you just got to have that. I mean, you know, they had all that little situation with the stadium and all that business, and they've just built that thing to where they're just plugging along, Kenny, and just going on, like, you know, just doing really well. You know, a lot of people don't pay a lot of attention to them, but they got it going on. They really do.
0: No, very impressed with what they do. And again, I just feel like this is a team that the organization's done so many things so well. Mm-hmm. I mean, it's been special for what they've been able to do.
2: They really do.
0: So we'll see. But yes, definitely concur with that. And the way they do it with their budget and the worst facility in baseball, and I've been there 7 times to games, it's indoors, that's good. And the fact that they don't have great fan support at all and never have speaks volumes about the job that's been done with that franchise. Just tremendous. They deserve more support, frankly. All right, it's 504-438-1067 to join us. Tulane, home opener at Yulman, 6 p.m. against South Alabama, 5 p.m. pregame show right here on your station for Green Wave Football. 106.7, the ticket. The Green Wave, a 9.5-point favorite in the game, coming off a bit of a clunker last week in Durham. They only gave up 17 points, but the defense tackled poorly, kept them in the game in the second half. But now this is just my opinion. One game is hard to tell, right? But I don't think Duke's that good, and I don't think their offense is good at all, with the exception of one great player, a guy from Mandeville High School, Nate Shepard. And so tackling was an issue. Hopefully that gets better. The offense was an issue, period. The offensive line was poor. They've made some switches this week up front, moved people around, inserted a new starter. We'll see if that pays off. They've got to get the running game going, and they got to stick to it a little bit more, which they didn't do last week. They had no rhythm at all, and they switched quarterbacks. And there were a few plays that really did end Zion Chris Gremmy on, where he just made the wrong decisions and the wrong reads, and the kind of thing that really doesn't show up to the general fan. But that's what the coaches were seeing, which is why they made the switch to Kaden Samanza, who did some pretty good things. Penalties killed them. He did lead a field goal drive and a turnover hurt and such. But bottom line is, they've made the switch to Samanza, and I think Tulane fans are hoping this turns out to be like when Michael Pratt replaced Keon Howard early in his

0: freshman year, and the rest was history. I don't know that's going to happen. Semenza expressed confidence earlier this week, and well, we'll see. They need a jolt offensively. South Alabama has played Tulane off their feet by and large, with the exception of one game at Yeoman a couple of years ago. Last year was a jump ball game. Three of them have been decided by 3 points or less, so you can't take this one for granted, and this offense has to show up.
1: I was distressed at the tackling or lack of last week. They amazingly, they were always in this game, and that was amazing to me that they did so little on offense, and you know, it just didn't, I don't know. It was just amazing to me that throughout the game they were still in the game. There was a big difference when Semenza came in. And then when I say a big difference, it's just the way it looked. It just looked like Chris Grimion. I mean, it looked like he made only one decision most of the time. You know, whoever he looked at looked like that's who he was going to throw it to. And it just didn't, he just didn't look comfortable at all. And the offense didn't look comfortable. And it looked a little better when Semenza came in. Of course, they had some turnovers that also hurt them. You know, at inopportune time, because turnovers are always at inopportune time. But yeah, they got to get some stuff together. Offensive line was really bad, really bad. And I think last week we talked about, you know, the question marks could be defensive and offensive line. But an offensive line really did look like a question mark. But it's one game, and they've made some changes. We'll see how those changes will turn out and see if things can be better this week, because they go to Manhattan, Kansas next week. And I think they'd rather be 1-1 than to be 0-2.
0: Well, you got to win at home as a 9.5-point favorite in your home opener. I mean, that's, and you got to win at home for more reasons than that. You just mentioned one, having to go to Kansas State next week, which is, of course, they'll be a prohibitive underdog in that game. And the fact that you have to produce some level of belief in this regime and in Coach Will Hall. I mean, bottom line is that there was some trepidation, some hesitation, some lack of confidence on the part of some with the hire of Coach Hall after Blake Baker turned it down. And of course, the common trend of thought was obvious, which is don't break it if it's operating well. And it had been operating well under Willie Fritz and John Summerall, and who was a bond to those guys? Will Hall. And he has head coaching experience. It didn't work out at Southern Miss. It worked out at West Georgia and West Alabama. And so they decided to go that route. It made sense, but there's some people ready to jump ship already. I don't think that's fair after one game, frankly. But if you don't win this game at home as a 9.5-point favorite, then I do believe it is a legitimate concern. So I think this game is a lot more important than a lot of people are looking at it, at least from the outside. On the inside, I think that's certainly the way people feel.
1: Well, let's face it, the people who jump ship early, as in after last week's game, saying, see, I told you so, you know, they were going to jump ship, you know, anyway, because they, you know, didn't think he was the right selection. But like I said, it's one game. There are lots and lots more football left to play, and we'll see if the team can improve. This is what you go through when you go through 4 years of double-digit wins and 4 years of playing for the conference championship. And you make a change like that, and a change that some people questioned, and that's the kind of reaction you get. So it'll be interesting to see. Like I said, this is a bigger game for this football team than most people would imagine.
0: South Alabama 39-14 over Southeastern last week. You know, just again, a lower classification team and outclassed them a little bit. And so that was the one result South Alabama's had. Of course, we remember Bishop Davenport. Saw him last year. He gave Tulane problems. He's a very mobile quarterback. 18 of 27, 154 yards and a touchdown last week against Southeastern. And he also rushed 11 times for 23 yards and a score. P.J. Martin, top running back from De La Salle. 18 carries, 69 yards and a touchdown last week for P.J. Glad to see him playing well. And Brendan Jenkins had 5 catches, 78 yards and a score. That all sounds good, but South Alabama's not the same team as was last year. Graduated a lot of players, quite a few players that were part of that team that played Tulane to the final minute last year are not there now, which is why the odds makers have Tulane established as a nearly double-digit favorite at home, despite not looking good last week. So again, puts an emphasis on things. Look, this is not going to be a lights-out Tulane offense, okay? The receivers are good enough. Not great, good enough. Running backs are good enough, especially if healthy, but you got to use them more. And, you know, that's part of it. They didn't stick with the run game long enough last week. Maybe they didn't have confidence in their ability to block. Of course, no McClure, but Maurice Turner's capable. Lucas didn't get many touches last week. I think he needs them. Daniels is capable. I think they've got guys there in that room that can play, but I think they have to stick to it more. And, you know, watching the game last week, I remember one play early in the game that stood out. When Chris Grémillon ran an option, he kept the ball, gained 6 yards, but on the play, Maurice Turner was the trail man, and he was not covered at all.
1: All alone.
0: He was all by himself, and he was screaming, yelling for the ball and didn't pitch it. And again, those are the kind of plays that we're talking about. You know, again, sometimes it's not about making the big play. It's about making the right read, even if the play doesn't turn out big. And you need a quarterback that's going to get you in that position and try to make a play. So we'll see if anything comes to fruition in terms of improvement with Samanza at quarterback. If it doesn't, it's back to square one. By the way, Trace Johnson, keep an eye on him because I think he's going to be that guy for Tulane.
1: Son of Doug, right?
0: He's really got a good arm, and Trace Johnson also got a lot of practice this week. He got really a lot of second team reps, so stay tuned for that too. But again, they've got to play better. They've got to tackle better. I know they only gave up 17 points, but they made too many mistakes. I mean, there was the egregious pass interference penalty that killed them when they were still in the game and only down a score, as bad as they played, and the ball's going to be out of bounds, incomplete.
1: Actually, there were two of them.
0: Yeah, there were two, but the second one happened when they were down one score and still in the game with a shot, and you just reach out and grab the guy when the ball's going to go way over the head and out of bounds. But again, these are the kind of things that cannot happen. They cannot occur. You can't have 15 penalties in a game and expect to have a chance to win, especially on the road as an underdog. So there's a lot to clean up where the Green Wave are concerned.
1: Yeah, the way defensive backs play in this day and age, you've heard me say this before, everybody just grabs. They grab arms. They grab push. You know, they don't look for the ball sometimes. And I'm not sure he even knew where the ball was in that play, you know, because, I mean, there was no reason for him to touch it. I mean, there was just no reason. And he did it anyway. But, that was a big play. But like you said, one game, a lot of football left to play. We'll see if they improve.
0: Yeah, again,
1: they do.
0: You know, the old rush to judgment concept certainly comes to play here, but understand the concern legitimately. Yep. So, and clearly, being at home, Mardi Gras uniforms tonight, a little rub it in there, right? I mean,
1: you think?
0: Yeah.
1: Come on. Now, they wouldn't do that. Come on.
0: They're attractive. Yeah, who's coming to town? From Mobile.
1: They are.
0: All right.
1: They're pretty.
0: Yeah. No, they're attractive. Look, Tulane has great colors, so they can do most anything and
1: anything
0: make them look
1: that.
0: Good as long as, they don't go to the charcoal or anything of that nature where you can't see the numbers. That's
1: the
0: all.
1: The only Tulane uniforms that I didn't like, and you probably remember this, remember those things in the 60s where they had the dark green pants and they had the wave on the helmet, white helmet? Remember that? Those were terrible.
0: I mean, you can use these colors so effectively, and they're attractive, and they'll be good looking tonight. Now let's hope the team that's wearing those uniforms can play the part of how they look. Tulane football, 5 p.m. pregame show, and kickoff at 6 right here on your station for Green Wave Football, 106.7 The Ticket. We'll take a call about Tulane with Terry coming back right after this brief timeout. Then we'll get into LSU and then the Saints. Stay with us. It's 504-438-1067. 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Glad you've joined us on this Saturday morning. 32 years running. It's a great tradition. The Three Tailgaters Show. He's Roe Brown. I'm Ken Trahan. And you are the third tailgater here on 106.7 The Ticket.
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12: 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Back to Ken Trahan and Roe Brown.
0: Glad you've joined us this morning as we continue on with hour number two. We'll get in all the topics of football here this hour, be it LSU, the Saints, and much, much more. 504-438-1067. Joe is in Mandeville. Joe, thanks for the call, and welcome to the Three Tailgaters Show.
13: Hey, Ken, how's it going?
0: Bro. Hey, Joe.
13: Real quick.
1: How you doing, Joe?
13: Good. Can y'all give me the stats on Eastman Royal?
0: Give you what?
13: Can you give me the stat on Eastman Royal last night?
0: They caught a couple of passes. They didn't throw him much at all. I don't have the final stats. We just had Mark Bonice on the show a little while ago. Yeah, okay. Exactly. Yeah,
1: and he didn't score a touchdown.
0: He caught a pass for 35 yards early in the game, was called back for holding, had another catch, and they're really good, and they have a lot of good players, and if you try to take him away, they'll go to other places, and they certainly did that last night.
1: Mm-hmm.
13: Yeah.
1: Coach Bonice was saying, Joe, that if they had scored 40, told him they had scored 47 points and Easton didn't score a touchdown, he wouldn't have believed you. But that's what happened.
0: Okay. That's what he said. That's what he said earlier in the show when we had him on. Correct.
13: Right. So I was in the truck with one of the players, who Chris, and I said, "Y'all have a plan for Eastman Royal?" He said, "Yes, we do." I was like, "Okay, let's see what happened." I said, and so I'm following along, and it's like, "Holy cow, it's a blowout already!" So, real quick. Checking on you guys about Texas and Ohio State. I mean, I've been listening to Columbus, Ohio radio up there. They've been jaw-jacking quite a bit, not alone about the game, but also about Big Ten and SEC.
1: Yeah, well, you expect that.
0: I say it's a different year. I think the SEC is a better conference this year. I think it's a deeper conference. And we'll see if the SEC at the top is better than the Big Ten this year. Michigan certainly doesn't appear to be that. Indiana's still good, if not very good, but Indiana isn't quite what it was last year. Ohio State probably is closer to that or what it was last year and probably always will be.
1: Yeah.
0: And they have the best receiver in college football, and Sands a good quarterback. Texas is at home. Texas remembers last year. Texas, I think, is better than last year. And I like Texas to win the game. I've got Texas winning the game by 4 points. I'm going with the Longhorns at home in this game. Bro?
1: Well, it seems most people say Texas is the best team in the country as far as material is concerned. It seems to be the general consensus.
13: I don't know about that.
0: I haven't necessarily
1: heard
0: that.
1: There are people who are saying that Texas, with what they got in the transfer portal, what they already have, there are people who think Texas has the best material in the country. And that they should win the national championship. I've heard that more than once on television and all. I'm not saying that's what I think, but that's what some people think, that they're that good this year.
13: Ohio State's still going to win. Texas always is prone to the big play catastrophe. I mean, 30-17. I mean, I cringe every time I hear it. The 95-yard touchdown returned by defensive end. So, I mean, it goes on and on and on. All I'm asking for is a competitive game, and I'd love to win it because we were kind of behind the eight ball last year, and I don't want to be in that situation this year. But all I'm asking, and I promise you, I've kind of noticed it in the last 2 weeks, that these officials need to get it in gear and get in place to make the call, man. It's like they are running constantly, not keeping up, and you're seeing questionable calls. And it's starting with the clock. I'm like, holy cow, they really got to pay more attention to the game. And, I mean, that call last week with Michigan and Western Michigan is astonishing. It really is. It's amazing that it had even gone through. So, yeah, I'm about to click on Oklahoma and Michigan to see if it happens again.
1: I got a question for you, Joe.
13: Yeah.
1: Longhorns going to hold on to Eastern Royal?
13: Let's hope so. That's why I was asking.
0: Well, he doesn't know. He doesn't know. You don't know. I don't know. That's a ridiculous question.
1: How does Joe know, man?
0: Of course he is. How would he know? Come on, dude.
1: I'm asking a Longhorn guy. Are they going to hold on to him?
0: He's a good kid. He's a good kid, and whatever decision he makes will be what's best for him. That's what matters. And either way, he can't go wrong. And the young man just needs to have his space and do what he needs to do. But we're all for him, okay? All good, one way or the other. And I don't know.
13: Question with the question. Let me ask you this. Do you think that this whole debacle with the SEC is affecting that recruiting. Do you really think he wants to go?
0: No, not at all. To the contrary, I think it helps LSU. He loved being there last week. He didn't like it. He loved it. Look, Joe, I have friends, as you probably might be aware of, on his high school coaching staff, and so I'm privy to some information. I have friends in Baton Rouge too, and the reality is, no. To the contrary, I think that actually helps LSU. They've been painted in a villainous fashion. Some might say deservingly. A large portion would say not deservingly, which is why there's no action that's been taken at this point, due to a court ruling and because of the fact that they'll get sued unbelievably. The only action that LSU did wrong, if it did anything wrong, was if Lane Kiffin initiated this stuff. If he didn't initiate it, they did nothing wrong. They broke no rules, nothing. And yet you would think that they robbed 20 Brinks trucks or something. I mean, so, no, I think, but that's all going around the question you had. No, I don't think it hurts LSU at all. I think, in fact, it may help LSU in that regard with Easton.
13: With that said, two totally different stories when you check around the country.
0: Of course it is. I mean, you have the perception, and as you know, Joe, regardless of what team you pull for, perception is often not reality.
13: Exactly.
0: And the truth, and my perception of this, and this is just my take, and I don't know, but my take on it is that the truth lies somewhere in between. I think it's probably, like I said last week, two things can be true, two sides can be right, two sides can be wrong, and I think that's true in this case. And fortunately, LSU took the final measure it took, turned out to be the right thing for the university. Maybe not for those young men, and it's unfortunate for those young men because they did nothing wrong. They didn't have a choice. They had to go into the NFL draft. They couldn't play college football anymore. Then, the NCAA and its infinite wisdom waits 3 or 4 months to make a ruling saying, you can. Well, guess what? A little bit late for these dudes. One of whom never got paid a cent, by the way, and was in mini camp, and that's it. And the other one that made training camp for like 2 weeks, big deal. So, I mean, the fault here, I mean, look, you can point to the SEC, you can point to LSU, but to me, the biggest fault lies with the NCAA. What else is new?
13: Exactly. Yeah. I'm with you on that. It's just that I get so dang confused about when I listen around the country and then you hear the news out of Baton Rouge. I said, I don't know who to believe now. So you got to use your best judgment. But I'm with you. NCAA at fault here.
1: Yeah, well, I think the SEC standpoint is that, I think they felt like they had to do something because they don't want the floodgates open for people coming back. I mean, that's all I think that they were doing.
0: Well, they passed a rule after the fact, and then they tried to enact it, and then they got fought on it, and then they lost in a local courtroom, essentially. So again, who's right and who's wrong? If you're truly fighting for the kids, and it wasn't LSU that filed suit, it was the kids and their plaintiff and their lawyer. And again, the kids kind of get forgotten in all this, and that's a shame. Because Texas has one on their team. I can name a whole bunch of schools, but nobody's coming down on them. And I'm not faulting Texas or any of the others who do. To the contrary, if it's allowed, it's allowed. The bottom line is they didn't have anything in place to stop this, but it's okay to have European professionals coming and playing basketball, right? So, I mean, look, the whole situation is so absurd where we've gotten with intercollegiate athletics. It's a mess. Yeah. It's a total mess, and you got to have some level of uniformity. I'm not for guys that have been in professional sports in any way coming back to play college sports. I've said that continuously. But how can you blame these kids? And you can't blame the schools for trying to get them back. And it's not just LSU. It's several schools. And love or hate Kiffin, you can say whatever you want. He's right. Hey, they wanted to come play here. They wanted to play for me. They played for me. And if we didn't do it, the others were going to do it. And he's not wrong about that. He may be wrong about some things, but he's surely not wrong about that. And Joe, hopefully your Longhorns can pull through tonight, man. All good.
13: I'm already pacing in front of the TV, and I'm going to calm down till 9 o'clock tonight.
1: Yeah. Calm down, Joe.
0: Yeah, we're all in on that, and we're all in on Arch being successful tonight too. So, all good, my friend.
13: Y'all have a good one.
0: Okay, buddy. Thank you. 504-438-1067. LSU's got Louisiana Tech prohibitive favorite tonight. Letdown possibility? Well, it's possible. But with Kiffin, I don't think so. I just think that all this stuff, Kiffin is unbelievable at using all this stuff to motivate. And I think LSU as a whole has the us against the world mentality at this point. I think it helps them. I think it gives them more motivation to succeed. And I don't think they'll have a letdown tonight. And I don't know about you, Ro, although I think I do know, that was an awfully impressive football team I saw last Saturday night. Fast, big, deep, incredibly mobile quarterback, reminiscent of Jaden Daniels, and an actual running game, an offensive line that played better. I mean, if I had any question about this team, it would be its offensive line. Now let's see what happens moving forward, but it was pretty good overall last week. Yeah, the receivers, some said, well, the receivers are, this is not a name bunch. I don't know. They look pretty good to me. And you got Tre'Davious Green, who can do virtually anything. So, again, and this defense, look out. I mean, that is a good-looking unit. And, Ro, there's nobody that has a better pair of linebackers than LSU has, okay? With Weeks and Dottery, those guys are dynamite. Right?
1: You know, I mean, let's face it, this wasn't Clemson's defensive line 8-9 years ago. But still, the LSU offensive line, I thought, was impressive. And that was the first thing I looked at this year for this team, because their offensive line hadn't been very good, as you well know. And once they got a chance to run with the football, once I saw them do that, I said, well, you got some things going on here. And you had a quarterback that could move around, you know. And not just move around, but run. Now, my only question is, he might run too much.
0: Yeah, he's physical.
1: And by I mean too much.
0: Yeah.
1: You know, Patrick Mahomes doesn't run. He scrambles. Okay? You know, and there's a difference. This guy runs. You know, like halfback. You know, he runs.
0: You know what the comparison is, Ro? Because it is Lane Kiffin. The comparison's Jackson Dart.
1: They run, okay?
0: Jackson Dart. Jackson Dart challenges tacklers. He challenges tacklers.
1: He runs.
0: And this kid is the same way. But he can flat out run. He's not only fast, he has great change of direction. I mean, he really is reminiscent of Jaden Daniels. He's a similar type of player.
1: My worry is injury, okay? You know, I mean, when you run like that, okay? And, he was very impressive. Everything was very impressive. I mean, I also think that they were so impressive that, you know, it may have had some decision to do with, you know, filling the other two spots. You know, they may have wanted to do it, but, okay, we really, you know, don't have to have them. And I think maybe some higher-ups kind of said that. But, yeah, it didn't affect the team. All this stuff talking about how it affected the team and how it would affect them and all that, that didn't affect those players. It didn't affect Lane Kiffin, you know? I mean, it didn't. It really didn't.
0: Well, I brought up Jaden Daniels because both Daniels and Leavitt came from Arizona State.
1: Right.
0: And Daniels had fairly good success at Arizona State, not great success. Leavitt, when he played, had big success. He took his team to the playoffs, college football playoff. Mm-hmm. But injury would be the issue. And to your point, you got to make sure this guy stays upright. Remember, it took him a long time to get over the injury to get ready for this season. But, boy, did he look fresh. And as the game went on, he looked better. The interception was unfortunate, not necessarily his fault. But then he started to find his rhythm, and he started throwing the ball very accurately. So, yeah, look, he's impressive. And then, of course, you know, when you look at running back situation, Dylan Jones, he runs hard, man. I mean, that dude sticks it in there. He's a good player. He's disappointed that, you know, Berry's been relegated to, like, you know, third or fourth team status because he can play, but that tells you LSU's got depth. I mean, Berry and Durham are third and fourth team guys now. Gage got the second team rep. So they're better. But what I do like about these coaches, Kiffin and his staff, and he said it, you know, just like with the wide receiver that tipped the ball for an interception early in the game. He said, where'd he come from and why is he starting? He says, we go by what our guys do in practice. We go by what our guys do all year long. We're going to give the guys that look the best a chance to play. I like that. They don't have preconceived notions. And, of course, they're a new staff. They're a new staff, so they got a new set of eyes looking at players, and they might see them differently.
1: That's the way it should be. And, you know, like I've said all along, you know, whatever you think of, I mean, LSU is going to win and win big because Lane Kiffin is the coach. Now, you know, what happens, you know, beyond that, but the football team will be a whole lot better and it will win. And it will win big.
0: And of course,
1: I think he's that good a coach.
0: He is. I agree. And not to excuse Kiffin or make excuses for him in any way, because I'm not about anything. You can judge him as you are. We do both agree he's a great coach. He's a kind of a different dude and indifferent, maybe at times. And in his defense, the comment that he made in the halftime interview, he thought the interview was over. He was making the comment, walking away to the reporter, did not know that they still had a microphone on. And to his credit, he didn't. So my point I'm making is this: you're responsible for everything you say, but it wasn't intentional, as many people thought it was, like, oh, he's just rubbing it in and taking a jab at the SEC. He really wasn't publicly. He was intending it privately. It did not work out that way. Either way, the effect was the effect, and it rankled, I'm sure, the SEC and Greg Sankey. The very fact that the SEC was serious about convening presidents to vote on expelling LSU, I thought was an overreach. I thought it was, frankly, as Les East wrote at Crescent City Sports this week, ridiculous. If you want to enforce some kind of measure against them, there have been so many egregious offenses of schools in this league, and expulsion never once was brought up in those situations, ever, okay? But let's vote on expelling these guys because they want to play a couple of kids that couldn't make an NFL roster, that didn't have a choice in the first place, and now they want to come back, okay? To me, that's utterly ridiculous. Utterly ridiculous. And the only issue here is whether Kiffin initiated all this and started all this. If exactly. That was true, then they had at least a case or a reason to at least consider some sanctions against LSU. We don't know that. We don't know. We can only go by what we've heard, what we've seen, and what's been said. And, you know, therefore can't really pass a judgment there. Well, so with that in mind, look, the best thing that can happen now is it dies down. They go play football, rely on that, and the SEC has not taken action at this point, and I say at this point. Could it still do so? Maybe, but that Louisiana court ruling might prevent them from doing so because the ramifications and fallout might be pretty serious. They might have massive lawsuits from several different entities being thrown right back at them. And do you really want to get into that? I mean, at some point, you know, it becomes a tit-for-tat, you know, dirty match over and over again that doesn't seem to have any end. And I just don't think that's productive in any way, shape, or form. So let it go, move on, play football, and again, let it go. Meanwhile, Louisiana Tech today, Ro, we've got about 2 minutes before the break. LSU shouldn't have a problem here, correct?
1: I don't think they should. I don't think they should. But let me say, Kenny, what we're talking about. Lane Kiffin likes to mess with people.
0: He does. Okay?
1: And Lane Kiffin knew exactly what he was saying. He knew exactly where he was saying it. You know, he bent down to say it into the microphone when he left the theater. And that's cool, but that's how he is. And I don't have a problem with that. That's what he's going to do. He's going to do little things and say little things, and that's how he's always been. And, you know, now I don't think that he was caught off guard by that or anything like that. No, I don't. But no, I don't expect them to have a problem with Louisiana Tech tonight, and I don't expect them to have a letdown. Because I keep saying, I just think he's that good a coach, and he has enough material to where, you know, even if they do let down, they should still win.
0: Which leads us into the big week, LSU and Oxford against Ole Miss. Next week, to that end, we have our very first Saints Hall of Fame show, Monday night, 6 p.m. Hooters, 4748 Veterans Boulevard in Metairie. And we got it covered. We got Ole Miss quarterback John Forcade, LSU quarterback Herb Tyler. Let them go tit for tat. They'll be with us live. We'll have prizes to give away, and we'll talk about the Saints season opener and more. That's Monday night Saints Hall of Fame show at Hooters, Metairie, 4748 Veterans Memorial Boulevard. Be there Monday night. Look forward to seeing you at 6 p.m. We're back in just a moment to talk New Orleans Saints football as we continue with more of the Three Tailgaters Show here on 106.7 The Ticket.
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1: The New Orleans Saints open their regular season tomorrow at Ford Field against the Detroit Lions, 12 noon game time. Lions are a touchdown favorite, a 7-point favorite in the game. And the anticipation, the expectations, the hopes, all of that will be manifest for the first time tomorrow for the Saints. They're an underdog for a reason. They were a 6-win team last year. Depth is an issue. Injuries are a little bit of a concern. More on that. And, of course, the opponent, the Detroit Lions, a talented football team and a team that had injuries last year that really curtailed them. The question is, how much better are the Lions? Are the Lions the team that had the NFC best record 2 years ago, or the team that last year won 9 games and didn't get in? I think maybe the answer is somewhere in between, Ro.
2: Yeah.
1: They're good,
2: yeah,
1: but they're not great. Would that be accurate?
2: Yeah, I'd agree. The injuries obviously did them in last year. They have talent. I mean, they have people who, you know, can just play football. they really do. I think they have more people like that than the Saints have. Gibbs, I just love him. I just think he's a terrific player. He's just, I just think he's really, really one of the absolute best players in the National Football League. And if they're healthy, you know, of course they're better than they were last year. Yeah, we know that. From the Saints' standpoint, you know, it's the same thing to me. I mean, I am concerned about Estimate being out. And the reason why I'm concerned about Estimate being out is that Alvin Kamara is questionable, which means he could suit up. And I don't know if I want a halfway injured 30-year-old running back going out there to play, if that makes sense to anybody. You know, no swipe at Alvin Kamara. Just, you know, having said all that, it just makes him kind of light running back.
1: And, well, Kendre Miller will be the second running back. So,
2: yeah, I know, but yeah, I'm not a big.
1: How long does he last?
2: Yeah, exactly. I'm not, you know.
1: I hear you.
2: Yeah, I know Kendre Miller, but I'm not. He hasn't done it for me yet. Okay, at all.
1: I'm with you. I get it. I'm with you. I mean, they're thin at tight end. Oscar Delps.
2: Delp is out.
1: Yep. And you got two guys. Now they're going to elevate somebody.
2: Yeah,
1: maybe Trayton Welch, maybe Smart, who they signed recently. They'll probably elevate somebody. It looks like C.J. Donaldson, by the way, Roe, is going to be elevated from the practice
2: squad. Probably, yeah.
1: So
2: the guy from
1: Ohio
2: State,
1: it's gonna happen.
2: The rookie.
1: Looks like that's happening. Mm-hmm. So there's your depth answer in that situation. Good-looking rookie, but he hadn't played it down yet. Stay tuned. So, yeah, as we've said for weeks, the issue with the Saints isn't frontline players, it's depth. And do you have it? And do you have enough? The Lions have elite tackle in Penei Sewell, one of the best, period.
2: Mm-hmm.
1: An elite receiver in Amon-Ra St. Brown.
2: Mm-hmm.
1: Jamison Williams, not bad.
2: Mm-hmm.
1: Sam Laporte is a good tight end.
2: Mm-hmm.
1: Jahmyr Gibbs might be the best back in the NFL. He's right there.
2: Mm-hmm.
1: He's top three
2: for
1: sure.
2: He's in the mix.
1: And Jared Goff is still good. Goff is a guy that if you can pressure, you can bother him. But he's still a good player.
2: Yeah.
1: So they have talent on the offensive side. The question for Detroit was defensively.
2: Defense.
1: They had injuries last year, and they weren't good under Calvin Shepard. Aiden Hutchinson's back and healthy. That makes a big difference because he's really good. I do think this. I think if there's any weakness for the Detroit defense, it's in the secondary. So can Tyler Shuck expose that, especially with a young receiving core? Vele, what, second year? You know, then you're talking about first-year guys in Lance and Brown to go with Olave. That's a very young group to attack with. Kevin Austin probably will be elevated from the practice squad as well. So, again, that's the question mark. It's all about matchups. Do you find, NFL is all about matchups, always has been. Can you find the matchups that favor you?
2: Yeah.
1: At the end of the day, you've got to run the football better. no matter how talented or how much potential Tyler Shuck has, you can't put everything on him. There's no way. So they've got to be able to run the ball better.
2: My bottom line is that, I'll be honest, I expect them to be 0-2. Okay?
1: Well,
2: I expect them.
1: They're supposed to be.
2: Yeah, I expect them to be 0-2. I don't expect them to beat the Lions. I don't expect them to beat Baltimore. You know.
1: Okay.
2: What's important is how they look in those games to me. If they can win both of them, terrific. If they can win one of them, terrific. That'll be really great. I don't think that it'll be the end of the season for them. Okay, because I don't look at it that way. If they lose the first two, it's done. No, I don't look at it that way. I'm still in the rebuilding mode. I'm still in that rebuilding mode with the Saints. To me, they have hit a lot of the right notes in rebuilding. And I just want to see if that is going to continue once they get on the field like we felt at the end of last season, if that will continue. That's really all I'm looking for.
1: Sure. Tomorrow. That's there's so many narratives, narratives about this thing, and look, they all can be true. Shuck looked really good when he played last year. The assets are obvious, and we've talked about them over and over again. You know, you name it, from the size to the mobility to the arm strength to the accuracy and the off the charts leadership ability, where he's elected captain. Even though he's in his second year and only played
2: nine games, and he's elected captain.
1: tells you what his teammates think about him. So all those things are true. And it's also true that they played lesser opponents when he played. And that's true as well. Yeah. So as I say all the time, it's an overused phrase, but I say it all the time, the truth lies somewhere in between. He's talented. He's got a chance to be a good, if not very good, NFL starting quarterback. But it hasn't happened yet, and it hasn't happened against top-level competition. So we'll see. The people that are expecting him to go out there and just be all-pro right away, that's just not fair, and it's not realistic. But the people that think he's going to fail, that's not fair, and that's not realistic.
2: Yeah.
1: I think he's talented. I think he's smart. I think he's a great leader. He's got ability, but you got to have ability around you. The offensive line is better. Knock on wood if it stays healthy. Receiving core could be, but it is very young. And that is a factor. And then run game, you got to have one. And so much is going to be on the legs of Travis Etienne. He's got to be that guy, Ro.
2: Yeah. He may have to be that guy.
1: Oh, he has to be.
2: Yeah, he may have to be that guy. But Kenny, that's all I'm looking for. You know, I don't expect this man to go out there and be number nine tomorrow. Okay, you know.
1: Yep.
2: If he is, great. But that's not what I expect. I mean,
1: right
2: I
1: there
2: really
1: with you.
2: Don't. I expect him to make the progress that he made at the end of last year, by the time we got to the end of last year, you know. I truly believe, you know, all the guys who were drafted in front of him and the first-round pick and the guy from Miami and all, the Saints got, once they got on the field and all the 40-yard dashes were timed and all the, you know, vertical leap and all that stuff was timed, the Saints got the best quarterback in that draft based on what they did on the field and how they played to me. To me, I thought he was the best quarterback in the draft once they got on the field.
1: It's 504-438-1067, 504-438-1067. Kurt's in New Orleans. Good morning, Kurt. Welcome to the show.
3: Hey, guys. Good morning. How y'all making out? Ken Rowe?
2: Hey, all good. Kurt. What's going on, man?
3: Game time, baby. Game time.
2: Well, I know somebody who's ready, Kenny. Kenny, I know somebody who's already got on his uniform and everything.
3: Hey, I want to ask you two quick questions real quick, but I want to comment on Kamara. Like you had said, I was thinking the same thing, Ro, you were thinking. Then I heard the comments. I thought somebody made a good point. You know, if he's 90% and you could put him in a slot and be kind of a decoy-ish, it's a little bit of Reggie Bush-ish to him. You know, all eyes on him because of what he can do in space. And if he's even if he's a great decoy, you know, if he's out there, not necessarily always got the ball in his hand, not having to carry the team between the tackles, there's some usage for him, even if he's not 100%, I think, out there with Kendre, like Kenny said, too, you know. But two comments on special teams. I think Carlson a kicker that you got much more faith in than we had in our kicker last year, and Wright. You know, a guy who could punt it 80 yards. He's done it at Tulane. Coffin corner, you know, hang time for days and the rest of it. He can hurt you bad with that. So those two kickers is going to mean a lot to us this year. And it could mean a lot right here in this game, you know. And the other comment is, I think, there's 9 games of tape on Chuck, but there's not 9 games of tape on this offense together. You know, Etienne, the new receivers, no one can look at a tape of us from last year with this group. So yeah, you got a little bit of tape on Chuck. You don't have any tape on this offense. So I think that's going to, you know, kind of hurt Detroit a little bit too. Don't y'all think?
1: Well, I think, look, the whole they've got him on tape thing is a little bit overrated. Okay.
3: Yeah.
1: In the sense that you got a lot of things on tape. You can see what people do. It's not like he did any one thing that a defensive coordinator can say, okay, this is what he does best, so I'm taking this away from him. No, he has some mobility. He's not a speedster, but he has some mobility, can extend plays. There's that. He threw the ball accurately from the pocket. Okay? He can throw the ball down the field. Okay? So what is it that you're looking at that you can say, this is how I'm going to game plan and take this away from him? At the end of the day, I mean, it's dollars and cents. It's blocking and tackling. It's execution, okay? If they can run the ball effectively, he will be effective throwing the ball. If they can't run the ball effectively, it's going to be difficult for him because they'll become one-dimensional. And do they have the superlative talent to overcome that? No. I don't think so. Not at this stage. Yeah. And you know that people are going to take away Chris Olave. Okay, with these young receivers they have otherwise, they're going to do everything they can to roll the safety to him, take him away. Juwan Johnson becomes a big part of this whole discussion if that's the case. He's got to be that productive guy. And, oh, by the way, he was very productive with Chuck last year. So was Olave.
3: Yeah.
1: Their numbers increased significantly. But I think Johnson's a real key here with his receiving ability.
2: In terms of that, Kurt, you know, as far as, you know, no film or seeing film on somebody, I mean, unless it's some kind of tendency where you know that he's going to do something if he looks that way or if he, you know, scratches his knee or something, I agree with Kenny, that doesn't, that doesn't mean anything, you know, as far as I'm concerned.
3: Hey,
2: it's different personnel, but, you know, I mean, that's about it.
3: We got a lot of speed on offense, just like they do have, you know, with Amon-Ra and Jameis Williamson and all. We got a lot of speed now. And I just want to say, you know, the great Mike Dettier, he had a cliche that my favorite cliche from Mike Dettier is speed never had a bad day. That's my favorite one from Mike. And guess what? We got some speed now. So have a great weekend, guys. Thank you so much.
1: All right, buddy.
2: All right, Kurt. Have a good one, man.
1: Appreciate the call. It's 504-438-1067. And once again, talking text line at 504-438-1067. I think the 7 points is about right, Ro. I would have thought it was going to be at. 3 points for home field, you know, 4-point advantage otherwise. I think they got it right in that regard. But let me say this again. People are going to ask you, what do you think? Well, if I had to make a pick, I'd pick the Lions. They're a more proven commodity. They're at home. They've got talent. But I'll say this again, and this is not a cop-out. You don't know what you're getting on opening day. You just don't. Nope. You got false results every year on opening day. Every year.
2: Yep.
1: Does anybody think the Rams are not really good and won't be a Super Bowl contender? I promise you they will be, and they look terrible. And got their butts whipped by the 49ers. They might want to reconsider their travel plans next time. But I'm just saying, opening day can produce a false positive or a false negative, bro. That's all I'm saying.
2: Yeah, either way, you don't know. There's some people, teams going to look really good and they're going to turn out bad. And some teams are going to look really bad and turn out good. Happens every year.
1: He's Ro Brown. I'm Ken Trahan. 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That's 504-438-1067. 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
9: Early college football results. Michigan, Oklahoma scoreless. Late first quarter at the Big House. Texas A&M and Arizona tied 7-7. They come to the end of the first quarter in that game. Indiana's over Howard 20-0. Early in that game, Temple 3-0 over Penn State in the second quarter of that game. So Oregon, Oklahoma State delayed by weather. We saw that last week quite a bit too. So pretty strange. And of course, in-state, what, Southern got its first win, Roe?
10: Yes, indeed they did. First win for head coach Marshall Faulk last week against Kentucky State. They go to Houston and play Willie Fritz and company tonight over in Houston. Yeah, we got three of our schools playing what I guess you call money games. UL is going to the Coliseum in Los Angeles to play the University of Southern California tonight. And Grambling is crossing the state line and going to play TCU. So
9: And that's and unfortunately it is exactly what you said, money games. We saw that with Nichols going to Kansas State last week, and that was ugly. And North Alabama, Southeastern gets North Alabama at home at Strawberry Stadium. So they're coming off the loss in Mobile to South Alabama a week again. So you go from South Alabama to North Alabama. All right, you take care of that.
10: So meanwhile, Lions Nichols looking for their first win.
9: Nichols coming off that debacle at Manhattan. They get Texas Rio Grande Southland Conference game at John L. Guidry this evening at 6 p.m., hoping to right the ship there. Remember, they got a season-opening win and then had to go to Manhattan and play the money game, and now they get the home game. So those are some games of note and of interest around the country. And, again, this Oklahoma-Michigan game is a real early season indication with this whole SEC Big Ten business, because Michigan stunk last week. Michigan genuinely lost that game and they were given a win.

0: And, you know, but they're playing motivated today, and they're playing better defense watching. Still not sold on their offense at all. But, again, Oklahoma is a good team and supposed to win that game, even on the road. So we'll see how that manifests itself, because this would be the first real test between these conferences tonight. You get the big one, of course, Texas and Ohio State, to test that. So watching the game, Michigan keeps running into the kicker for some reason, but they've done that a couple of times. But the first one hurt him, the second one didn't, so all good. We move on. So that's the situation with college football as we speak. And as mentioned, Tulane at 6 o'clock game time, 5 o'clock pregame show at Yulman right here on 106.7 The Ticket, your home for Tulane football. Olive and Blue Show starts Monday with Lenny Van Gilder, 2 p.m. here on 106.7 The Ticket. And I know Lenny's going to have Rodney Holman on this coming Monday afternoon, so tune in for that, Tulane fans. You'll have that each and every week during the football season. Lenny will have it at 2 o'clock. And, of course, with Roe and I busy on Friday nights with the original Prep Football Report, we now have the Chef and the QB Fridays from 2 to 4 p.m. with Scott Craig and John Forcade every Friday during the football season from 2 to 4. So happy to have that coming to you as well. And mention our first Saints Hall of Fame show Monday night at Hooters, 4748 Veterans Memorial Boulevard in Kenner at 6 p.m. Herb Tyler, former LSU quarterback, John Forcade, former Ole Miss quarterback, to duke it out. It's LSU Ole Miss weekend. We'll talk about the Saints. There you go. We'll get it going. Yeah, you got the old Perry Walker and Shaw guys. That's right. Yep. So, and looking forward to having them both. Going to be a blast. Prizes to give away at the conclusion of the show. You simply need to be there Monday, 6 p.m. We hope you will be. He's Roe Brown. I'm Ken Trahan. This is the 3 Tailgater Show. And again, talking text line at 504-438-1067 all the time. One more break to take, and then our final thoughts. Pelicans, we'll touch on that when we continue following this brief break here on your only all-sports station for the greater New Orleans market. We are 106.7 The Ticket.
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8: And Michigan is just taking the lead over Oklahoma, and they're outplaying Oklahoma. Late first quarter, touchdown Bryce Underwood, who's actually played well in this game thus far. 6-0 extra point pending. The caller called in to ask about LSU and access to watch tonight. Okay, you got to have a subscription, right? ESPN Plus, SEC Network Plus, you got to go there to get it tonight. And that's the way to get it. So to answer your question, again, got to have an account. ESPN Plus, SEC Network Plus, LSU, Louisiana Tech tonight. Pelicans finalized the deal for Benedict Mathurin. Roe, the 2 years, $16 million. We were just waiting for it. Finally happened after they were able to trade Jordan Hawkins and Micah Peavy. Really didn't get anything in return. They waived Taj Gibson. They got A.J. Johnson. May or may not make the roster. I wasn't thrilled with them giving up Peavy. They had to clear space. They wanted Mathurin that badly.
9: Yep.
8: Does this help this team or not?
9: Yeah. I think it does. I think it does. I mean, if you look at it as he's replacing Jordan Hawkins' spot, if you look at it that way, I mean, he's better than Jordan Hawkins, I think. That's a simple way to look at it, I guess. You got to clear space for him. You got to give up something to get something, I guess. That's what they did.
8: He's a better player than Hawkins, but he's not a three-point shooter, 34%. So, again, they don't have shooters, they don't have rebounders, and they don't have defenders, and they traded one of their two very good defenders in Peavy. So, yeah. I don't know. I think what they do have is they can score, Ro. They got score. They got people who can score. And it just seems to be a strange fit with Jamal Mosley, who stresses defense so much. And yet, that's not their personality at all. As a coach, he's going to demand more. He's going to want them to play harder, and he's going to demand guys that play defense. But how good can they be on that end? And to me, that remains a problem. So does rebounding. Resign DeAndre Jordan. I'm not
9: rebounding,
8: sure
9: what
8: resigning DeAndre Jordan does. He's a rebounder, but are you really going to play him a lot of minutes? And other than that, you know, you don't have a rebounding center. So, I don't know. Just, I'm hoping it works out. They do have enough scoring, and they could be fun to watch in that regard, and I certainly hope that's the case.
9: Well, I guess they did what they had to do to get Benedict Mathurin. That's what they did.
8: Well, we'll see just how...
9: I'm saying I agree,
8: just like,
9: but...
8: You know. No, well, it's just like how badly these two guys, Joe Dumars, respect immensely, and Troy Weaver, they wanted... Derek Queen, right? They did everything to get him. They wanted Benedict Mathurin, and they did everything to get him. So, let's see how it works out. Ro, it's been a pleasure. I hope you enjoyed the journey. I certainly did.
9: Oh, I always do. I always do. Thank you to all our listeners and callers.
8: Well done, as always. A pleasure. We'll do it again next week. But again, Ro, an abbreviated show next week. An early time, 9 o'clock. 9
9: to 10.
8: You're
9: making me get out of bed early.
8: Making you get out of bed. 9 to 10 next week.
9: Oh, man.
8: Early show ahead of Tulane football. So tune in then. And tune in Monday. Lenny with Olive and Blue at 2 o'clock. I'll be on at 3 with All Access Sports Talk. Then our Saints Hall of Fame show at Hooters at 6. Until then, thanks for joining us. And be a good sport. And God bless you one and all. We are rounding third, and we are heading home. So long.
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Rappers Radio. By the way, coming up top of next hour, we'll call it a little over 10 minutes from now, we are going to unveil our 2026 season picks for the NFL season. So that'll be yours here again, coming up a little over 10 minutes from now, featuring a first in Super Bowl history. So we'll get into that for you again, top of next hour here on FSR. By the way, quick update around the world of college football. I opened up the show celebrating Michigan, rising above all the negativity and all the jokes that people have been making all week long about that awful performance and mysterious second they found on the clock against Western Michigan. Currently up 10-7 over the Oklahoma Sooners. Right. They did have a 10-0 lead at halftime. Oklahoma scored. They've got the ball and they are driving again. So, we will see how things play out and we will keep you updated here on that game, throughout the course of this show. Also, of note, you know, Oregon struggled a little bit last week, find themselves down 17-14 to Oklahoma State this

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2: Evan McClure, left side to the 5, to the goal line, picked off again. It's Kevin Adams, intercepted! It is Jack Chinchu to the goal line, touchdown Tulane! Their second American title in school history. Tulane back on top, and they are going to the college football playoff.
3: On the Tulane Sports Network from Learfield, this is Green Wave Football. 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
2: Live from Yeoman Stadium in New Orleans, Louisiana, it's time for Tulane University football. Tonight, the home season begins as the Green Wave looks for an early season bounce back. And it's a Gulf Coast rivalry renewed as the South Alabama Jaguars make the trip in from Mobile. Good evening, everyone. I'm Corey Glorison to bring you all the action here tonight. It was a shaky start for the 2026 campaign last week in steamy Durham, North Carolina. After waiting out a 90-minute weather delay, the Duke Blue Devils put their plan of attack into action from the opening kick. A thorough 17-play drive eating up nearly 10 minutes with the North Shore star Nate Shepard setting the tone. That would be a note Tulane would not really silence, with the Mandeville kid racking up the most rushing yards the Wave has allowed to a single player since 2021. Missed tackles plagued the start of the game, but when the Tulane defense settled down, the door was plenty open to charge back in. But the new-look Green Wave offense short-circuited all day. A mess of penalties that killed drives, a critical turnover early in the second half, a quarterback switch at halftime, and really no running game to speak of. Added a missed field goal for good measure, and what unfolded in the Green Wave's opening bout of the season was plenty ugly. In the end, last Saturday marked the first time Tulane failed to score touchdowns in 2019, and it was a dispiriting start to this new chapter of Green Wave football. For head coach Will Hall, the positives were extremely hard to find in his debut. A team with a majority of returnees both on and off the field and on the sideline looked out of sorts the entire day. You expect some hiccups in game number one, but last week far more hiccups than steady breaths were taken. Coach Hall was adamant that everything that happened against the Blue Devils can be fixed and that it's going to be fixed, starting earlier this week on Monday when this group began their second game week of the year. As we bring in the broadcast crew, we crack open the Steve Berrios home radio booth for the first time this fall, and that aforementioned Hall of Famer is to my left. And Steve, week one could have gone better in nearly every respect, but maybe the most frustrating part of the day were those SIWs, the self-inflicted wounds, 15 penalties, 8 of those in the offensive line. I don't care if you're playing at home, on the road, or you're playing on the moon, committing those kinds of mistakes is a death sentence.
5: You're so right, Corey. 15 penalties for 104 yards is a disastrous recipe no matter who you're playing, as you said. But some of those penalties, you know, wiped out Tulane drives and aided Duke drives, especially some of those third and long situations that Duke was facing. You know, the Wave don't beat the Wave has been a mantra around here for quite a while, but that didn't hold true last week.
2: Our sideline reporter is Maddie Hudak. And Maddie, the penalties were the most frustrating part of the night, but maybe the most disappointing part to me was the offensive side of the ball. It was discombobulated from the jump. The rushing attack was pretty much non-existent. There was a quarterback switch at halftime. The offensive line was in trouble from the jump. The aforementioned penalties do lend a hand into some of what we saw, but every part of that side of the ball has to be better, full stop.
6: Yeah, you're right, Corey. It was a bit shocking to see how much that offense just lacked an identity on Saturday. You know, even with the mobile quarterback to start and Zion Chris Gremion, the rush attack, it just never really showed up in that game, or it didn't feel like they bothered to try much. We saw Caden Semenza bring a little bit of spark, but Then there was the fumble and the penalties you guys just mentioned that made moving the ball pretty much impossible. You know, there's not one drive you could point to with real promise, and it was a bit mystifying to watch. You know, the offensive line really needs to give Simonza and the run game a chance here tonight, but those two elements also have to show something for it fast.
2: Strong reactions always follow after week one, Steve. That's the nature of the sport, especially when you wait 9 months to get back on the field. Then you wait another week to try and get back out there. There's an old adage in football that the team you see in week one is not the team you see in week two, certainly not the team you see in week 10, but the biggest changes tend to come from the first game to the second. That has got to be taken to heart here tonight for the Wave.
5: Yeah, you know, Corey, the first game was the one that had been so anticipated with, of course, Will Hall's the new head coach. But now, after what happened last week, all eyes are focused on tonight and the home opener here in Yeoman Stadium. You know, and everybody wants to know, how is this team going to respond? Okay, how will they bounce back, and what type of answers are they going to have for the miscues that they had last week?
2: It is a local rival that is next up, Maddie, the South Alabama Jaguars. They had a wild week two matchup with Tulane last year in Mobile that went the way of the Wave. South got a rather routine victory over a pretty decent Southeastern Louisiana team last week, but they've got returning quarterback Bishop Davenport, terrific dual threat weapon. New defensive coordinator Todd Orlando loves forcing turnovers. We saw that at South Florida the last few years. And a little shot across the bow from the Wave with the uniforms they're wearing tonight. No question this was not coincidental to wear against this team. That said, this game is all about the Wave getting back into form.
6: Yeah, the uniforms are really just secondary to that. But all that said, Corey, you know, what Tulane didn't do in week one was play a cupcake opponent. And it's not that South Alabama is that, but matching up against a Power 4 team just doesn't really leave a team any breathing room to work out any kinks. You know, the Wave just need to find themselves in this game here tonight. It just wasn't the standard of excellence that we've been really used to and enjoyed here for four seasons. And it was just one game, but that one game did lose them just a lot of goodwill and the benefit of the doubt here. So tonight really just needs to prove in all phases that that game was the exception to the rule.
2: The fourth member of our broadcast team is Mitchell Lee. He mans the Tulane Sports Network studios. He'll be joining us all night long, keeping us up to date on the goings-on around the American, including conference play that has officially started up already today, and a great opportunity for the Memphis Tigers out west tonight, Mitchell.
7: Definitely, as Memphis and Boise State, probably the clubhouse leaders for the Group of Six playoff bid at this moment in time. Memphis 2-0. Boise State gave Oregon a run for their money last weekend, as you mentioned. Conference play starting. South Florida was in West Point today, and then you've got Navy and Florida Atlantic coming up later.
2: Mitchell, you'll update us on all that in just a little bit. That was a heck of a finish in West Point earlier on today. This is the American Safety pregame drive. American Safety, the official ground transportation provider of Tulane Athletics. So coming up here on the show, I'll sit down with new Tulane linebacker Dalton Hughes, who knows a thing or two about this South Alabama outfit. Maddie visits the doctor in 25 minutes and chats with linebacker Dixon Agu. And you'll hear from the head coach, Will Hall. That's about 30 minutes from now. And up next, Steve and Maddie will get you ready for this Gulf Coast clash on this Saturday night in Uptown. The home opener is here. We are 1 hour away from kickoff between Tulane and South Alabama. 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

0: time to take a look at the official diagnosis for today's game, presented by Tulane Orthopedics. Here's Maddie Hudak.
1: Welcome back to Yeoman Stadium here for the 2026 opener in New Orleans as the Green Wave somewhat desperately look to get back on track against South Alabama. I'm Maddie Hudak alongside Steve Berrios as the Wave gear up to knock off the Jaguars and bring some Mardi Gras spirit here tonight to Uptown. 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Steve, the Wave probably did face the best running back they'll see all season in Nate Shepard. That's not really the case at quarterback with Walker Egan last weekend, who just looked like a statue back there. You know, Bishop Davenport, we saw him last year. He's going to give this defense some real fits with his rushing ability. And what was weird was Tulane didn't ever really seem to numerically try to take out Shepard last week with putting eight in the box, but I think they might need to do that early here against Davenport, who had 231 yards in the air last year and two touchdowns, along with 63 yards and a score on the ground. Mobile quarterbacks every single year, it feels like, have been a thorn in this team's side, and they have a chance to prove capable of that challenge tonight, but they have to give this chance to give this team a chance of getting it right.
2: No doubt, Maddie. A mobile quarterback presents, you know, challenges for any opposing defense. And as you mentioned, Davenport is a true dual threat guy. As you said, he threw for 231 yards and two TDs and rushed 63 and another rushing touchdown. You know, he almost brought this team back single-handedly to beat Tulane, and it came down to Tulane defending a two-point conversion that sealed the win for them. So Tulane's defense has to contain Davenport, keep him in the pocket, and not allow him to get outside where he's so dangerous and makes plays with his legs.
1: Yeah, hopefully we see that here tonight, Steve. But, you know, that all said, failure to contain Nate Shepard last week aside, this defense did manage to keep the game 10-0 until the fourth quarter. We've talked about the penalties and hiccups galore, but the offense just couldn't do anything to make it a contest. And we'll see them try out Caden Semenza here as a starter tonight, but, you know, it's not super clear yet that the Wave have an answer at quarterback just yet. And they kind of failed to lean on what was thought to be a strength in the run game against Duke. Tonight, they have to at least give that a full try to establish that, especially if they're going to roll with the less mobile option at quarterback in Semenza.
2: Yeah, no doubt. You know, we thought that last week that, Grimion was going to run the ball very well and be effective running the ball early. But then, that really didn't happen. So Coach Hall made a switch at halftime. And Semenza, you know, he did provide a spark. But his two most productive plays were negated by a turnover, and then the other one was called back by a penalty. So, you know, the penalty situation has to be corrected tonight. And once again, you know, we're going to have to rely on the offensive line to give Semenza some time to sit back there and maybe find some open receivers.
1: Yeah, absolutely. And I mean, yeah, 104 yards of penalties last week, Steve, that just won't do it. You know, something I think about a lot, you look back to that Cotton Bowl year, they had those set captains in Michael Pratt, Sincere Hainsworth, Dorian Williams, and Nick Anderson. But since then, there's really been no set captains. It's on a weekly basis here, Steve, and that's going to be the case tonight as it's been the last couple years. But this team does kind of need leaders who will be vocal on the sidelines, even during a stinker like we saw last week. And it was a pretty muted one outside of a few good defensive starts to start the year. And these Tulane teams, they've always shined brightest when that leadership really starts at the player level. So maybe it was the road, maybe the delay put them to sleep, what excuse have you, but it's really time to settle in here tonight at home and just see that mental toughness that we've really been used to. And if these guys don't step up when things go wrong this time, and things always go wrong in a football game, Steve, we could be looking at a long year here.
2: Yeah, you know, Maddie, we talked about this on our post-game show last week. You know, not only do the coaches have to look at themselves and try to figure out what went wrong, but we talked about each and every player, you know, having to look at themselves in the mirror and do a lot of self-examination and honestly say, what could I have done better? You know, how could I have played better tonight? And now, you know, we have to see if that improvement is going to take place. And, you know, we're looking for this team to be player-led, and that's the thing that made Tulane so successful in the last 4 years, okay, was that they had players that were leaders, not only on offense, but some of the guys, you know, led the offense, who were offensive players, but they also inspired the defense and vice versa. You know, you mentioned Nick Anderson, you know, he was a leader that also inspired the offense.
1: Yeah, and there's just no Sam Howard here, Steve, but you kind of hope that a bunch of them kind of make up the sum of that part. So, you know, with that, time to shake off last week's debacle in style here. These uniforms are awesome looking through the window and get a win here tonight in the 2026 home opener. That's tonight's official diagnosis, brought to you by Tulane Orthopedics. Orthopedics, and this is the American Safety Pregame Drive. And coming up next, time to hear from one of the Wave newcomers who was on the opposite sideline this time last year at South Alabama. Corey Glore sits down with linebacker Dalton Hughes after this. 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

0: Let's hear from one of the guys repping the olive and blue. Corey Glore is in the Players Lounge, presented by Boudreaux Jewelers.
1: Getting set for the home opener of the 2026 season. It is Tulane in South Alabama. Time to head inside the Players Lounge, presented by Boudreaux Jewelers, and linebacker Dalton Hughes is alongside. And Dalton, we'll talk about your connections to this game in just a little bit. But first, after last week, take me through the linebacking room and the preparation to get back on track this week. What's it been like here to get back on the right horse here?
2: Yeah, so yeah, it definitely, you know, didn't go our way last week. Gave it way too many rushing yards, but energy wasn't a problem. You know, we came out flying around. We gotta get off the field on third down. That's kind of been an emphasis for us, and stopping the run. And this team's gonna come in. I know all about them. They're gonna come in and run the ball until we make them throw it. You know, so then it's just been just, you know, stopping the run and doing our job, not trying to do anybody else's job, doing our job, fundamentals, being intentional every single day. And it's been a good week of practice. So.
1: Well, it has been the point of focus for your group in this week of practice that you felt needed fixing from Duke?
2: I'd say just doing our job. I think we try to do a little bit too much. We try to kind of do other people's jobs, and sometimes we kind of got out of our gap. You know, I had an MA in one play. Just trying to do somebody else's job. I think we've been really intentional with just the details. I think we kind of got away from our details. So it's just been like we've been hitting the fundamentals and just doing our job. Because if we do our job, then nobody can mess with us.
1: I imagine there's going to be maybe a slight benefit, right, having a game like that to start the year, not deeper in the year. The mistakes to clean up right off the bat here instead of having things develop as the year goes, right?
2: Oh, yeah, yeah. It's fuel to the fire for sure. You know, we're all you know, it's definitely not how we saw ourselves starting out the season, not how we wanted to start off. So it's good that we kind of got that out of the way now. We could come back home. I've actually played a game here, on the other side. But, you know, Tulane doesn't lose at home, you know, so we got a good game to bounce back and just get some momentum to carry through the season. So
1: you're one of the new pieces of this defense here. What brought you down to Tulane? What was the appeal of coming down to New Orleans?
2: Tulane wins. Four straight conference championships, two conference championship wins. This is my sixth year of football, and I haven't won as many games as I want to win, to be quite frankly honest with you. And it's funny because we're playing the school where I wasn't winning very many games. Not a shot at them, but Tulane just wins games. I think they give me the resource to be the best linebacker I can be. And with my last year of college football, I just wanted to take advantage of it, and I think Tulane gives me that opportunity.
1: Tell folks about your connection to Coach Polk and how far back this goes, because this is not a new voice that you've been talking to when you were in the portal here. You two go back a while.
2: Yeah, so he's one of the first coaches that hit me up in high school, and he was at Central Arkansas, which was probably 2020, yeah, maybe, right. Say to us, 6 years ago. I think that was his first or second full-time job. He was the DC at Central Arkansas. You know, I didn't really plan on going to Central Arkansas. I had some bigger offers, but I just stayed in contact with him because he's such a cool guy. And he kind of helped me in my recruiting process, even though I wasn't going to that school. And then it's just crazy, that connection. I get in the portal in December or January. I think it was December. And I get a FaceTime call, and it says Coach Polk, Central Arkansas. And I knew he wasn't at Central Arkansas anymore, but I remembered he was at Troy, but I knew he was somewhere else. And then I opened up the FaceTime call, and he had a Tulane shirt on, and he didn't have to say a word. I mean, it was perfect. I think I called him 30 minutes later and told him I'm coming down. And I got flown out that night and signed within like 48 hours. So it was a quick turnaround, but it was awesome. And it's been a great opportunity, and I've had a lot of fun.
1: I don't know how Jaguars travel in the wild. I don't know if they roam in pairs, but a pair of Jaguars come here. You and Ed Smith transfer into Tulane this year. I talked to Ed earlier in the week. He said when he signed here, he didn't realize South Alabama was actually on the schedule for Tulane. How about you? Did you know that South Alabama, you just read right there, you knew that this team was in the week two schedule, didn't you?
2: Oh, yeah. Yeah, I definitely saw that. You know, I don't think I did maybe initially, but it was one of the first things I looked at was the Tulane schedule. And I saw it was there because, you know, we played them. Tulane came to South last year, so I knew we had a home and away series with them. So I'm super excited. I got to bite my tongue a little bit. You know, I'm extremely fired up. I'd be lying if I said this one wasn't a little personal and meant a little bit more, but at the same time, I can't let it be a distraction, you know, because we got to get in the win column. And so I'm excited to do that. I think we have a good opportunity to do so.
1: How do you treat this as any other game, despite the personal attachment this one is for you?
2: I'll try to kind of keep the...
1: It's gonna be hard, isn't it?
2: You know, I'll try to kind of keep it cool, you know, but I wouldn't really say I'll change the way I approach the game, but you know, like I have some friends on that side of the ball still. I got some guys I don't like on that side of the ball. I'll be honest with you, you know, it's both ways. So you know, like I just said, it's definitely personal, but I don't think I'll approach the game. I don't want it to be a distraction. You know, it should just be, you know, like I said earlier, like fuel to the fire. So.
1: Well, Dalton, we are excited to see you running out here first time on this field in this uniform on the good side here of this matchup. Go get him here today. Let's go get a win.
2: Heck yeah. Let's do it.
1: There you go. It's linebacker Dalton Hughes inside the Players Lounge. More coming up. This is Greenway Football from Learfield.
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0: Scanning the American and Top 25. 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
1: Mitchell Lee here with you inside the network studios as we continue on with the American Safety pregame drive, checking out college football with the Manning Family Children's scoreboard update. Unlike any other, undeniably for kids, we start in the American Conference. Big game between Memphis and Boise State. The leader for the clubhouse, leader of the Group of Six playoff berth. Quite possibly, these two teams, Boise State, nearly got the win over Oregon. More on that later. The Broncos holding on to a 3-0 lead midway through the first quarter. Rice in a tough one with number 3 Notre Dame. It's 52-0 Irish with 2 minutes to go in the fourth quarter there. North Texas, big lead against UNLV, 34-6. The Mean Green recovering nicely from that loss to Indiana last week. That one with a minute's play in quarter number 3. UTSA on the road against Texas State. The Roadrunners trailing the Bobcats 23-17. 10 minutes still to go in the third. UAB holding on to a 26-20 lead over UL Monroe. 2 minutes left to play in Birmingham. Some finals from earlier today in the conference as the first conference game of the season, that being South Florida, victorious over Army 28-24. Quarterback Michael Van Buren Jr. with 4 touchdowns total on the day in the victory. And East Carolina dropping to 0-2 on the season as Appalachian State comes into Greenville and leaves with a win 27-24. The Mountaineers now winners of 4 straight over the Pirates, and the Temple Owls falling to Penn State 27-9, the final from Lincoln Financial Field. Some games coming up later today at 6 o'clock. It's going to be Tulsa victorious over Oklahoma State. More on that later. They're on the road against Sam Houston in Huntsville. Conference matchup between Navy and Florida Atlantic at 6:30. Navy looking to get to 2-0 on the season. Owls looking for win number 1. And Charlotte had a rough loss to the Citadel last week. Things might not get better for them as at 6:45, number 9 Ole Miss takes the field against the 49ers in Oxford. Now over to the top 25, some games in progress. Number 12 Alabama started a bit slow, but they lead now at Kentucky. It's 31-17 with under a minute to play in the third. Arizona on the road against number 15 BYU in a Big 12 matchup. The Cougars 21-17 lead over Arizona midway through the fourth quarter in that one. Number 19 Washington in a strangely low scoring and close game against Utah State, 16-7. Washington leads with 5 minutes to play in Seattle. Nothing close about this one. Number 17, SMU leading UC Davis. It's 49-0 with 4 minutes to play in the third. Big one coming up later today in Austin, Texas, as top-ranked Ohio State on the road against number 4, Texas. And some finals from earlier as number 6, Oregon. Told you we'd get back to them. As Oklahoma State with a big upset over the Ducks, 39-31. The Cowboys breaking their 10-game losing streak against a top 10 opponent. No team has ever done that before. 3 touchdowns on the day for Drew Mestemaker as the Cowboys get the upset win. And Michigan, the big topic of last week's discussion, victorious over number 11 Oklahoma, 17-10. The final from Ann Arbor. Wolverines a controversial 2-0. The Sooners dropping 2-1-1. 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
1: Getting ready for kickoff here at Yeoman Stadium for the 2026 home opener as the Green Wave look to get right and get a win over the South Alabama Jaguars. Time to shine the LCMC Health sideline spotlight on linebacker Dixon Ugo. Dixon, obviously last week wasn't the way anyone wanted to start the year. You know, the defense lets Nate Shepherd get 227 yards on the ground. How exactly do you just flush that one down the drain and look forward to stopping South Alabama here tonight?
2: It's a new week, a new idea. Stop the run this week. That was our goal all week at practice. So we got to make sure that happens, and we'll come out with a win.
1: And for you, you know, it was the first time we'd seen you in a Green Wave uniform since week five of last year. And so even though things didn't go the way you wanted, just how good was it to put the pads on there and just be hitting again?
2: It felt great. I felt like I was flying around. Of course, a lot of mistakes, got to shake off the rust, but we'll get it done today, and it's going to be even more fun, another opportunity today.
1: You know, we talk a lot about this team being player-led and how important that is in these kind of moments. We talked to Chris Rogers last week and said your room as a whole has really taken on that leadership role. How have you guys kind of done that this week, and what's your message to the defense?
2: Well, with leadership leaving last year, we had to, you know, step up. There was a big shoes to fill. So this week, we just focused on being ourselves, doing what we do, and letting everything else handle itself.
1: You know, Nate Shepherd might be the best running back you guys see all year, but this defense will have a little more challenge tonight at quarterback in Bishop Davenport. Kind of familiar with him from last season. You know, what's the real challenge with stopping him tonight?
2: He's a good player. You got a good team around him. He's mobile. So being able to stop QB run game and just playing our defense sound, filling our gaps, having the right eyes, things like that.
1: You know, there's a lot of new faces on this team, and sometimes those hard losses on the road can bring guys together if they kind of find a way to fight out of it together. How have you seen that in practice this week, and how do you expect that to show up tonight?
2: Yeah, in practice, we've been, like, overly emphasizing just doing your job and playing for one another. Like, nobody came here to lose. Nobody came here to be less than we were last year. So we just emphasize going back to the basics, doing us.
1: And it was your first game with your position group coach now as your new defensive coordinator and Coach Polk. And just what's it been like being under his leadership?
2: Coach Polk, I think everyone can agree to this. They'll play their heart out for him. So I've been on that wave, and now he has the whole defense on that wave. So it's just like you brought the whole defense under a tight brotherhood, and we'll do it whatever for him.
1: You know, even though it felt like things were going wrong a lot last weekend, you guys did settle in, and it was still a 10-0 game going into the fourth quarter. And so how much does that almost kind of prove to your side what you're capable of if you just execute and play smarter and technical sound football here tonight?
2: We came in on Sunday reviewing the tape, and we saw a lot of bad, but there was a lot of good, too. We were flying around, and it was just a glimpse of what we could do and what we knew we could do. So we just decided, like, focus on that. Focus on what we could be and make sure that happens.
1: And you're going to do it tonight in some of the sweetest uniforms I've ever seen in my life as a sideline reporter. Just how awesome is it to wear those Mardi Gras City Edition uniforms tonight and have that set the tone for your first game back at Yeoman Stadium?
2: Being able to represent New Orleans at any time we can, it's an amazing feeling. Last year, I didn't get to wear the jersey, so this year it's a great feeling to put on this City Edition here.
1: And, you know, this team still has high goals, and a loss in non-conference play, it shouldn't really change that too much as you look towards a conference title in mind. And so how far can this group go with a win here tonight?
2: See, we just focus on week by week getting the win, each going 1-0. So if we keep stacking wins, the rest will handle itself.
1: Awesome. There you go. That's Dixon Ugo. Look forward to watching you work from the sidelines here tonight.
2: Dang.
1: There you go. That's Dixon Ugo, starting linebacker for your Tulane Green Wave in this week's Sideline Spotlight, presented by LCMC Health, the official healthcare partner of Tulane football, as we get set for the 2026 home opener here at Yeoman Stadium. This is Green Wave football from Learfield.
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0: Mahomes on a tackle, and there he goes. There's the play. There's a touchdown. Things are back right with the world.
1: Welcome back to the American Safety Pregame Drive. 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What's in your wallet? 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
2: Nearing kickoff of the home opener of the 2026 season is Tulane in South Alabama, and time for the Will Hall Show presented by Capital One. And coach, great to be back home. And this week leading up to the home opener, you guys have been dead set about fixing everything that ailed you guys in week one against Duke. How has the week been leading up to the home opener tonight?
3: Yeah, really pleased with how the week of practice has been. Been excited about our leadership. We had a players only meeting. Those are always great. Obviously, I wasn't there, but I've heard it was phenomenal. Our kids are really hurt with the performance we put out there because we know we did not really show who we really were. We're excited to play again. We've had a great week of practice. There's been a lot of urgency throughout the building from me all the way through everybody. And we've had a lot of intent at practice this week. And I think we'll see the real Tulane football team play.
2: There has been a real palpable sense of this team feeling frustrated and aggravated about what happened in Durham, even late in the week when you talk to guys who are saying, that's not us, we beat ourselves, all of that stuff that you want this team to feel after a performance like that, right?
3: Yes. You know, when you play like that as a competitor, you know, you hope that everybody's hurt. You hope that everybody's embarrassed because you only get so many opportunities, and it's just not good to ever let that happen. And I, as the leader, have got to make sure we're evaluating everything we do to make sure that never happens again. But I can tell you, it's not going to happen this week. We're gonna play, and that's not to say this game, like, South Alabama's a really good football team. I'm talking about controlling what we can control. I'm talking about pre-snap and post-snap penalties. I'm talking about playing with our feet and not our hands. So we don't get holding calls. I'm talking about not panicking and getting pass interference calls at the end of conversion downs. And I'm talking about executing at quarterback and distributing the ball the right way. You know, those are all things we can control. And I think our young men have made a concerted effort all week long to make sure that we're doing those things, because we have been doing them all through fall camp. And it was just disappointing. I think we let our emotions get the best of us. We've got to learn to let that fire burn hot and play with a lot of passion like all Tulane's teams do. But we also have to have discipline about ourselves to execute our assignment and make sure our eyes are right so we can keep that fire contained and use that energy in a way that is conducive to helping the team.
2: You named Caden the starting quarterback for this game way back early on in this week. He's going to get his first start in a Tulane uniform tonight. How have you seen him navigate this week after the quarterback competition in camp coming in for the second half last week? How do you feel he has grabbed the reins of this group for this week?
3: I think it really all started about 2 days before Zeon was named the starter. He's been the hardest worker in this whole building. He's up here all the time. He's playing his best football. I said that going into last week. You know, I said he was playing his best football he's ever played. When he was given the opportunity to get in the game, you know, he took advantage of that opportunity. He was prepared. He was ready. You could feel his energy. You could feel his leadership. And he did everything he could do to give us a chance to win that game at the end. And, you know, he's had a great week of practice, and I think he'll play well.
2: Get the sense from the offensive group here this week that not only do they want to clean up some of the things that we saw happen in Durham, but you're talking about a kid who's starting at quarterback for you, that it's been almost 2 years since he had a start in a football game here, going back to his Ball State days here. This is a group that I feel like will want to make sure they buckle up and buckle down, however you want to phrase that here, to make sure Caden has what he needs to do to get back into comfort mode.
3: Yeah, he's earned this opportunity. Like I said, was a great player as a young player at Ball State. He's come here and he's been through everything. And like he said in his press conference earlier in the week, you know, the good Lord humbled him. And he had to kind of accept that and endure that, but also make corrections to his game and improve. And he certainly has. Like I said, he's been practicing phenomenal. And the way he played last week, I think, shows that he can distribute the ball. He can get it to our playmakers. He really knows the offense. And I've really enjoyed his leadership this week as well.
2: South Alabama is first up here inside Yeoman tonight. We will talk about Major Applewhite's team after this here on the Will Hall Show. This is Greenway Football from Learfield.
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0: And our focus all week has been about us. When you do and perform like we performed last week, it makes you look at yourself in the mirror from me all the way through everybody in this program and say, what is my job? What is my responsibilities? And I've got to do my job really well with a whole lot of effort to make sure we as a whole organization can play well. And look, we've got to know where Davenport, obviously we're going to know where he is. He's the quarterback, but we've got to know what's going on formationally. We got to know that he's always an option to keep it. We've got to have a quarterback player along with a dive player all the time, like playing an option team. But we also got to keep the ball in front of us on play action, because he's certainly capable of that as well.
1: Part of doing what your team needs to do to go out here and win is hanging onto the football, and this South Alabama defense will try and change that with Todd Orlando now running the show. He has been doing this a long time, and everywhere he's gone, his defenses tend to force a lot of turnovers. He's already got a couple under his belt from week one here. This is a defense that wants to get that ball out of your playmakers' hands.
0: Yeah, they did a great job last week versus Southeastern Louisiana, getting the ball back and allowed their offense to really dominate the time of possession and the play count. I think Southeastern had less than 40 snaps offensively last week, and so it was just really a one-sided game from the standpoint of possession of the football. We cannot let the game go that way. You know, we've got to move the ball offensively. We've got to possess the ball while also making explosive plays. We had some explosive plays last week, but they all got called back due to foolish penalties. We've got to play with our technique and our feet and not our hands and make sure that doesn't happen again.
1: First game inside Yeoman this year. There will be, as fans are hearing this, I think there will be some things happening to celebrate last year's team before this one kicks off. It's also those in fantastic jerseys that we'll be wearing here today. But it's always great to be back at home. Need this crowd to be rowdy from the very first snap of this game to the very last one.
0: No question. It's the Mardi Gras game, baby. It's New Orleans versus Mobile. We've got our great uniforms on display that everybody loves that represent that. And we're excited about being back in Yeoman. It's become one of the top venues in all of college football. There's not a bad seat in the house. And our student body has become incredible. Our band does a phenomenal job. And we're hoping everybody comes out and makes it, man, just an awesome atmosphere to watch this football team play. And we want to make a lot of plays for everybody, because we're certainly due.
1: Coach, let's go get a win.
0: Let's go do it, baby. Roll wave.
1: It's the Will Hall Show, presented by Capital One. Stay tuned. Steve Berrios with his keys to victory after this. 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

0: downtown New Orleans. 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
1: All right, Corey, number one, Tulane has to eliminate costly penalties. Last week, the Green Wave were penalized 15 times for 104 yards, really wiping out some big plays on our side of the line and giving some big plays to aid the other team. Tulane's offense has to have some sustained drives and score when they get into the red zone. Tulane's defense has to contain South Alabama quarterback Bishop Davenport. If you remember last year, he had a fantastic game against us, so we got to keep him in the pocket and eliminate his explosive plays. And then Tulane's special teams has to have a big game tonight.
0: Those are your keys to victory, presented to you by Brian Subaru, family-owned for over 55 years, located at 8305 Airline Drive in Metairie. Tonight's injury reports presented by Louisiana Blue, the compassion of the cross and the security of the shield, proud to serve Louisiana for more than 90 years. Tulane will be without the services of wide receiver C.J. Lewis tonight. Leg injury last week at Duke. No timetable for his return. Running back Jamari McClure still out with a foot injury he suffered in camp. No timetable, but sooner rather than later is the official word. Lineman Elijah Baker on the offensive side, it'll be a bit until he sees the field. He suffered a foot injury in camp. Returning to the fold today, center John Bach. He injured his foot in camp. He has yet to play in a Tulane uniform in his second year. He will play tonight, splitting time with center Gavin Marks. Your weather report, it is palatable outside. The wind has moved out of the way. The rain has as well. Low 80s, humid with a slight breeze that's blowing from the south. That is from right to left. Here is where you look at it here. Video just aired commemorating last year's American Conference Championship. And across the way underneath the television booth on Westfeld Terrace, a sign denoting Tulane's trip to the college football playoff last year has now been unveiled here inside Yeoman Stadium. That season now in the books. Time to get the 2026 home campaign underway, and we'll do it after this. This is Tulane football from Learfield.
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0: Give McClure left side to the 5, to the goal line. Picked off again. It's Kevin Adams. Intercepted. It is Jack Chinchu. To the
7: the goal line. Touchdown, Tulane.
0: Their second American title in school history. Tulane back on top, and they are going to the college football playoff.
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0: From the Crescent City of New Orleans, up to the North Shore, down to the Bayou, and all around the world, Tulane football is on the air. 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
0: Coming to you live from the Steve Berrios home radio booth atop Yeoman Stadium in New Orleans, I'm Corey Glore. The Hall of Famer Steve Berrios is alongside. Our sideline reporter is Maddie Hudak. Our producer and host is Mitchell Lee. Our engineer is Chase Williams. Captains are heading to midfield. The four captains clad in those Mardi Gras uniforms for Tulane tonight. Running back Maurice Turner, defensive lineman Ed Smith, linebacker Makai Williams, and superback Jalen Lucas, as they will head out for the coin toss on top of the angry wave adorning right at midfield here inside Yeoman Stadium. Our lead official is Reed Jackson. He orchestrates his American Conference crew, and he will also orchestrate our coin toss tonight. So South Alabama has won the toss and deferred their option to the second half. And that means we will see Tulane's new look offense take the field right off the bat here, Steve. There were questions entering last week, maybe more questions leaving last week, but we do know who the starting quarterback is going to be now.
1: Yeah, you know, Caden Simmons, he came in at halftime, and I think he did a credible job. And, you know, Corey, one of the things that we heard Coach Hall say is that, you know, he named Grimion as a starting quarterback, but he said that wasn't etched in stone and that things were fluid. They could change, and evidently they have changed. So we're going to have to see how Simmons leads this offensive squad tonight.
0: The offensive line in front of them expected to be a little bit different here as well from how last week started. We will also see a switch likely at center at some point during the course of the night. The sophomore Gavin Marks transferred from Mercer at center. He'll get the start most likely, but John Bach, fifth-year senior, going to get his first snaps in Tulane uniform at some point this evening. He was injured in camp. That center is flanked by the left guard, Gresham Perry, to his left, the redshirt freshman from Lafayette. The right guard, Reese Baker, to his right. The left tackle's Ryan Mitko. He started at right tackle last week at Duke. That'll be Darion Reed, who started a couple of games last year at that spot. Dominic Stewart started at left tackle. He is not starting today. No C.J. Lewis in the wide receiving corps. That'll be Garrett Mamahat getting the start in his place, along with Fat Hill and Anthony Brown-Stevens. Maurice Turner will be your starting tailback. It is good to be home here in 2026, and two regional rivals reunite here for a week two showdown. And what is a beautiful night for football in the Crescent City. It is Tulane and South Alabama, and we are set to go here inside Yeoman Stadium. Davis Little will kick it away from right to left on your radio dial or mobile device, as he sends it high in the air, end over end, towards the north end zone. And this will sail under the G in Green Wave. Tulane will start at their 25-yard line. Tonight's game presented by American Safety, the official ground transportation partner of Tulane Athletics. Caden Semenza has been waiting nearly 2 years for his crack in a Tulane uniform. He gets his first start since 2024 here tonight. The redshirt junior from Huntington Beach, California, was MAC Freshman of the Year in 2024, his final year at Ball State. He has lost a couple of quarterback competitions since he came to New Orleans. He entered last week in the second half at Duke. Now he gets his first start since 2024. He is joined with two in the backfield. Maurice Turner to his left, who leaves. Play fake, firing over the middle. It's caught wide open. Garrett Mamm ahead of the 45 and taken down at the 44-yard line. Big hitter right off the bat down the seam. The safety, Cole Blaylock, on the stop. But that's not before gain of 19 and a Tabasco first down. Tulane will hustle up right off the bat. Same formation, two receivers right, two in the backfield. Turn of the give, Jalen Lucas up the middle. Hurdles a man across midfield, down the left hash of the USA 49-yard line. That's a gain of six for Jalen Lucas, the super back. And Tulane going with tempo right off the bat. Turner to the left of Semenza, Lucas to his right. Snap back in the shotgun. Pressure comes, picked up. Hit as he throws. Semenza right sideline deep, and it's incomplete. Out of bounds, looking for Mamahat at the 35-yard line. Pressure came right up the gut. Semenza had to get it away fast. The linebacker Jordan Williams there with a hit.
1: Yeah, Williams right in his grill, and that time Semenza just had to throw it before he was ready. But we can see now Tulane is trying to go hurry up so far this series, and hoping to catch South Alabama a little napping.
0: It is third down and three for Tulane at the South Alabama 49-yard line. Johnny Daniels checks in the game in the backfield. Anthony Brown-Stevens in motion right to left. Semenza over the middle, caught. Mamahat first down, center of the field. Absorbs a couple of brutal hits, but still stays on his feet and backpedals his way to the South Alabama 40. That's a Tabasco first down. Jordan Williams, the Garrett, the hit. But good leverage there by Garrett Mamahat to absorb the contact.
1: Nice job by Mamahat, just knowing he was going to take the hit, but made sure the ball was caught, secured, and locked away.
0: Turn and the give, and Maurice Turner make it Johnny Daniels on the carry. He is wrapped up behind the line of scrimmage, sliding in for the stop and the tackle for loss. The defensive end, Mace Lewis, 4 years at McNeese in his first season in Mobile. Tulane coming off a 17-3 loss at Duke last weekend. Their first game, they had not scored a touchdown since 2019. Second down and 11. Tulane driving left to right towards the student section, 90 seconds into the home opener. In motion, the tight end, Dawson Johnson, right to left. Semenza looking to the left sideline, and no one's home. Way out of bounds along the 20-yard line, and he didn't have a receiver going down that way anyway.
1: Just miscommunication badly that time, trying to go to Richardson. It looked like Johnson also was out there on that far sideline.
0: Yeah, I think Richardson just ran the wrong route. He gets yanked off the field, the UCF transfer. So now it's third down and 11 for the Green Wave, a promising start to this drive. But now these first two downs here on this set have left a little bit to be desired. Two right, one left, snap back, delayed blitz coming from South Alabama. Now Semenza on the run, ejecting left, flag flies in, and it's bailed out left sideline. It is hauled in by Dawson Johnson at the 41-yard line, but this will be a hold on Tulane.
1: It's going to be interesting to see how South Alabama plays this.
0: They're easily going to decline this, it sounds like.
1: Yeah, I think so.
0: Tulane got called for 15 penalties last week at Duke, 8 of them from the offensive line, or having trouble with the referee mic from Reed Jackson, so not sure how that was pinned, but South Alabama declines it. And after Tulane had some decent momentum to start, they struggle here once they cross midfield, and they will have to punt it away. 13-11 on this first quarter clock, and the redshirt junior Will Hudlow, 7 punts last week, most punts Tulane has had in a game since week 5 last year at Tulsa. He is standing at his 45-yard line. He goes end over end with Cole Blaylock running up to fair catch it, far sideline at the 15. And so that is where South Alabama will start their first offensive drive of the day, but after this timeout. Fans, how would you like to be able to listen to us while synced up to your TV, laptop, or tablet? Get free instructions by going to syncmygame.com to find out how. 13:03 in the first quarter clock. South Alabama has their first drive of the game after this. 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
0: Game day with a great taste of Coke Zero Sugar. 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Tulane punts it away after a promising drive, and now South Alabama will start at their own 15.
1: Corey, I want to take a little minute to give a shout-out to Trent Terrio. He's been under the weather and not doing that well, but it seems to be bouncing back. And, man, I tell you what, everybody misses him around here. The equipment people, the staff, just such a fixture at this program, and we just wish you well and get back soon.
0: He is an icon, and we miss him on the sidelines all week long here, no doubt about it. And a tip of the cap and a cheers to Mike Dettillier, no longer with us. We lost him over the weekend. Not sure I need to explain just who Mike Dettillier is to all of you out there listening, but a legend gone here in New Orleans, no doubt about it, especially on the eve of Saints football starting tomorrow. We will miss hearing his tones and his sounds on the airwaves.
1: And also his
0: intellect. Foreseeable future, yes. South Alabama starts off first and 10th, their own 15-yard line. Two in the backfield around the dual threat quarterback, Bishop Davenport, and turn and fake. Now throwing on the run, left sideline, incomplete at the 30-yard line. Late pullout there from Bishop Davenport. The flag on the far side of the field. He was looking for the tight end, Rod Gibbs, on this near side. But now we will check the marker, and it will be on South Alabama.
1: Not sure exactly what the call was.
0: It does push South Alabama back 5 yards, so it'll be first down and 15. Bishop Davenport last year against Tulane, 231 yards through the air, 69 yards on the ground, accounted for 3 touchdowns in a wild game. The fifth-year senior from Spring, Texas, and he will hand it off straight ahead. P.J. Martin looking for something, and he is gang-tackled right at the 10. The De La Salle kid comes back home, and Tulane there for that. No gain. Give the safety Kevin Adams the last hit. Boy, was he good last week. 11 tackles against Duke, a career high.
1: Yeah, also nice job by Anthony Rogers getting there early and making first contact.
0: The penalty on South Alabama was an eligible receiver downfield on the lineman Jamal Seiler. So it is second down and a generous 14. They do give Martin about a yard up to the 11-yard line. Ball in the near hash, moving right to left. Bring a man in motion across the formation right to left. That is the wide receiver, Jeremiah Jones-Thomas. Goes back to the right. Snap back to Davenport. Four-man rush. Quick hitter to the side right. And it is caught along the hash. Hauled in by Brendan Jenkins. And he is across the 20 to the 22-yard line. Eats up 12 of those yards and sets up third and short. Brendan Jenkins is wearing that number 5 for South Alabama that has passed around game to game due to a former player there's that passed away right about 10 years ago. And Jenkins, the Hoxton, Georgia product, gets it today. Third and 3. 3 to the left on the wide side of the field. Tulane showing 4 on the line. Plenty of time on the play clock as Bishop Davenport directs traffic from the shotgun. He's got P.J. Martin to his right hip. Now play clock to seven. Snap back. Blitz comes up the middle. Picked up. Now Ryder's trying to break through. Davenport escaping pressure up the middle. Angles left to the 25. Sides up the tackle. First down. Breaks away down the 30 to the 35. 40 down the near sideline. 45. And takes himself out of bounds. Just shy of midfield at the 49-yard line. Boy, can he do that there, Steve. He can be elusive. He can keep things alive with his legs. That's a South Alabama first down.
1: Just a great individual effort by Davenport. You know, he had people downfield, nobody open, and then he just tucks it and runs. Does a great job just making a couple of people miss. Big, big gainer for him.
0: 27 yards on the scramble there from Bishop Davenport last week in the win over Southeastern Louisiana. Really didn't have to do too much. 154 yards to the air and a touchdown. 23 yards on the ground and a touchdown. And their 39-14 win in Mobile. On first down, quick hitter right sideline, and it is hauled in by Micah Woods, and then he is hit in the sternum and knocked back at the Tulane 42-yard line. Chase Green, the safety there to stick him, and that's a gain of nine. Straight down the hash to Micah Woods, the former Buffalo Bull, in his sixth season of collegiate ball. A little tempo here as the turn and the give to Keenan Phillips. He curls off the right corner, gets the first down, past the Tulane 40, down to the 39. That's two. And South Alabama will get a first down nearly 5 minutes into this first quarter in a scoreless game. This is an offense under Major Applewhite that wants to likely keep it on the ground. They ran the ball 60% of the time last year. That was good for 14th biggest percentage in the country. Kentrell Bullock was the lead horseback last year. He is now a Cincinnati Bengal. Play action. Now Davenport going to keep it himself. Angles inside the left hash mark and dives to the 36-yard line before the linebacker Makai Williams able to crunch him down. That's a pick of a three for the South Alabama quarterback. Tulane bringing the starting safety unit back on the field here, including the strong safety Kevin Adams and the free safety Jack Chinchu. And now South Alabama will take their time here as well. Stack up two receivers inside the left numbers. Single receiver out wide right with generous coverage. That is Brendan Jenkins. Play action on second down. Davenport, pocket collapsing, firing deep right sideline into the end zone, and it's way too tall. Intended for Jenkins, who was about 5 yards behind where that ball landed, just inside the goal line. The cornerback, Anthony Rogers, there in coverage.
1: Yeah, nice coverage by Rogers. He was blanketing the receiver, and the ball just thrown too far inside, but also Corey, the receiver and defender, both looking back into the sun on that play, so might have had a little trouble picking that ball up.
0: Last week, Duke went 5 for 5 on third downs in their opening drive, 3 for 13 the rest of the game. Here, Tulane's defense facing a 3rd and 7 at their own 36-yard line. Three receivers right, single receiver left, snap back, four-man rush, pocket holding, Davenport ejecting again, throws on the run. It is caught at the 22 by Jenkins between the right hash and the numbers. That's going to be plenty good for the first down. Finally wrapped up by the spear, Kawan Banks.
1: Once again, it just shows the ability of Davenport to buy time with his feet or with his legs to keep that play alive.
0: 14 yards on the hookup, fresh set of downs, give, and P.J. Martin undercut straight ahead, picks up one to the 22-yard line. Safety Jack Chinchu helping out there. We called the safeties a lot last week, Steve, despite the fact Duke was keeping it on the ground by and large. 8:27 and rolling first quarter. South Alabama on the move. They started this drive at their own 15-yard line, went backwards on their first play due to penalty. And now they've got second down and 9 at the Tulane 22. Davenport looking left, firing left, man wide open. It is Anthony Eager, and then he drops it. So Anthony Eager was a question heading into the game, had a broken thumb in camp, played last week but only special teams. He's a full go today, but not able to reel that one in, the senior from Mobile.
1: Yeah, he was wide open that time, ran a little out pattern, but he just took his eye off of it before he turned upfield and dropped the ball.
0: Third down and 9, the Tulane 22. Keenan Phillips to the left hip of Bishop Davenport. Two receivers either side. Change of play call coming from head coach Major Applewhite. Play clock by dwindling down to 6-5. Snap comes, pressure coming, pocket holding, firing off the back foot, and it's incomplete at the 10. Was intended for Jeremiah Jones-Thomas, and a great job by T.J. Smith, the spear, diving in. The nickel coming in, maybe got a piece of that there, Steve, and forced the field goal try.
1: Yeah, and I think Davenport just let that go a little early because he felt the pressure coming up the middle, and nice defensive work by Tulane. Now South Alabama going to have to go for a field goal attempt.
0: The junior kicker, Davis Little, is on. He has not had a ton of work in his collegiate career. He is 4-for-5 in a South Alabama uniform. Went 3-for-3 last week against Southeastern. This is from 40 yards just inside the right hash mark to get South Alabama the first points of the night. Snap back, spot down, kick up, end over end towards the uprights, and that one is good. And so South Alabama, with a decent drive downfield, wound up starting from their own 10-yard line, moves downfield, Tulane holds on third and long, but South Alabama with the first points of the day. With 8:03 to play first quarter, it is 3-0 Jaguars. 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
0: 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First Brian Subaru drive summary of the night. Steve Berrios will tell you how the Jaguars did it.
1: Okay, the Jaguars, they go 63 yards on 12 plays. They used up 5 minutes off the clock. The Tulane defense stiffens, and South Alabama comes in, and they hit a 40-yard field goal by Little. South Alabama now leading Tulane 3-0 with 8:03 to play in the first quarter.
0: We'll send it down to Maddie on the sidelines after this kickoff from Dylan Freebury. He is kicking from river to lake, right to left here on your radio dial. He sends it away. T.J. Smith fields it at the 3, angling left from the near sideline and swallowed up at the 15. Well-spotted kick there for Smith to make a run at it, and then South Alabama good in coverage. Let's head down the sidelines for the first time today and hear from Matty Hudak.
23: You just look at the discipline on that play from the secondary. It's really night and day from last week, the Anthony Rogers one that could have easily been a PI call that we've seen on this team before. T.J. Smith, who just had that run, also doing the same. But what you saw on the sideline afterwards was the defensive backs talking to each other, going over the routes, the guys on the sideline helping them out on what they saw on the field. That's something we haven't really seen since Jarius Monroe and crew were here. So just good to see some life in these players on the sideline.
0: Now let's see if the Tulane offense can build off of what was a decent start to their first drive of the night, but flamed out just past midfield. Caden Semenza Three for five on that opening drive as he takes the first down snap from the 15, takes it out to the right, hauls it in, does Fat Hill along the near sideline, past the 20 to the 21. That is a gain of five for Fat Hill, the local kid back home, first game here in New Orleans since he was running around on Algiers with Edna Carr. Second down and five. Maurice Turner, the tailback. He is sidecar right of Caden Samanza. Bring a man in motion left to right. That is Anthony Brown Stevens. Turn in the give. It is Turner looking for some room. Bouncing out to the left corner. Trying to string it out. Trip down. Back of the 20 for a loss of one. That is the cornerback Javon Henderson coming in for a TFL. 52 yards on the ground last week, Steve. This is supposed to be the strength of this Tulane offense. Need to see that going here tonight, no doubt about it.
1: Yeah, these offensive linemen, they really have to step up their game tonight in order to give these running backs some opportunity, because I think the running backs are loaded with talent, Corey.
0: Third down and six after the loss of one, just past 7 minutes to go in this first quarter, trailing 3-0. Samanza shotgun snap, setting, losing time, ducks a rush, now slings it over the middle. It is hauled in by Fat Hill across the 30 to the 31. That's good for a first down. That's a gain of 10, and a Tabasco first down for the Green Wave.
1: Nice job by Samanza stepping up into the pocket, not panicking, buy himself a little time, and then finally finds Hill over the middle.
0: The former Arkansas Razorback safety Davis Young with the tackle. A little bit of miscommunication. Samanza wound up keeping it. He winds up slithering down the left hash for positive yardage. Gets up to the 35 and just across it. Looked like there was a bit of a miscue between he and the running back there, Steve.
1: Yeah, we don't know if he pulled that intentionally or just missed the handoff. But anyway, he does make some positive yards out of it.
0: That was Maurice Turner, who could have been the recipient there. Now he is off the field. Jalen Lucas is the solo back to the left of Samanza after his scramble for four straight up the middle. 6 minutes to play first quarter, 3-0 South Alabama. Give Jalen Lucas, sweeping right, trying to find an opening. It does. To the 40, to the 45, to the 50, cuts inside, 45, 40, slips out of a tackle, 35, and pushed into the South Alabama bench at the 33. First big play we have seen from the super back, Jalen Lucas, as he flips the field on a Tabasco first down. What a scramble.
1: Yeah, I tell you what, Lucas is just loaded with talent, and that time he showed what he can do when he gets in the open area.
0: For 32 yards in Tulane back in South Alabama territory, and another Tabasco first down. First and 10, ball on the right hash of the 33. Samanza jump pass as the blitzer was coming in off the right. Tremont Henry was that aforementioned blitzer. He knocked it down to the ground. Former Southern Miss Golden Eagle, played for Coach Hall at USM in Hattiesburg. He is there for the PBU. 5:27, first quarter, 3-0 South Alabama. This is right around the part of the field where Tulane's first drive started to struggle. Forced to punt it away, and then South Alabama is able to move downfield on a 12-play drive and get the first points of the day. On second and 10, Turner up the middle tries to hurdle a down South Alabama lineman and trips over him and falls down. That's just one. That's going to be a tackle for a guy who was on his back. That's Amari Smiley, the defensive end.
1: Yeah, he didn't even know he made the tackle.
0: He got pancaked and gets a tackle. Third and nine, approaching 5 minutes to play first quarter. Two to the left on the wide side, two receivers short side right. Now Johnny Daniels leaves that offset stack and comes and joins Simmons in the backfield to his right. Play clock to 12, snap back, blitz is picked up, right sideline, and is caught by Ty Thompson. His first career grab at the 26, but that's well shy of the first down. That's 3 yards shy. The tight end, Ty Thompson, that's his first career reception. Long and winding road for him. But he is tackled right away by Cole Blaylock at safety, and Tulane looks like they're keeping the offense on the field here.
1: Thompson does a nice job getting open, but he just comes up short as far as making the yardage to gain. So now we're going to see what Tulane does here.
0: On fourth down and four, they went 0-for-2 on fourth last week at Duke. Play clock to 8. Samanza's under center with 2 in the backfield, and timeout's going to get called by Tulane.
1: Yeah, I think Tulane was trying to get South Alabama to jump, but they were having no part of it. So Coach Hall wisely calls timeout.
0: 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You'll find out what happens after this. 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
0: 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All right, it is 4th down and 4 at the South Alabama 27-yard line. Steve, we were talking during the break here. We thought Tulane might go for this, but they will not. They will send the field goal team out. And what will be a 45-yard attempt for the righty, Jackson Corville was 1-for-2 last week, missed from 43 in his first attempt in a Tulane uniform, clanged it off the right upright. This is from the right hash, kicking it to the south. Snap from Jason Arredondo, hold from Will Hudlow, the punter. Snap back, spot down, everything clean, kick is up, and this one is hooking off to the left and just sneaks. No, he did miss it.
1: Wow.
0: Duck hooked it to the left. And so Corville, a rough start to his Tulane career.
1: Yeah, the ball had a lot of distance on it, but Corey, we could see that it started drifting to the left as it got closer to the upright, and he just missed it.
0: So two drives that wind up puncturing South Alabama territory, but then they stall out. So now the South Alabama offense back on the field. They begin at their own 27-yard line, moving right to left. Shade taking over most of the field now as the sun sets behind us to our west. Bishop Davenport with a tailback to his right, and Keenan Phillips, motion man Jeremiah Jones-Thomas, right to left, back to the right. Davenport in the shotgun snap, fires over the middle, and it's caught by Jenkins. Nicely done as Jenkins skies for it at the 46-yard line for a gain of 19, yard line tackled by Kevin Adams. Davenport felt the pressure there, Steve, but able to get away cleanly.
1: Yeah, he just stood his ground. He knew he was going to be pressured, but he just waited for his receiver to pop open over the middle and delivered a nice pass.
0: Bishop Davenport 4-for-7 for 55 yards to start things off. Had one of his better games in a South Alabama uniform against Tulane last year in Mobile. Turning the give on first down, Keenan Phillips had a steam towards midfield, stopped a yard shy of the midfield marker. He is pushed back after a gain of 3 by the linebacker Dixon Agu. Preseason all-conference selection to Dixon Agu, also on the comeback player of the year watch list after tearing his patellar tendon week 5 last year against Tulsa. Second and seven. Two receivers right, single receiver left. Tight end to the right. Ball at the crown of the field. Davenport keeps it on a draw. Straight ahead. Dives across the two-lane 45. He will be silenced there at the 45. That's a yard shy of the first down. The safety, Jack Chinchu, there for the hit. But it is third down and one. Two right, one left, same formation. The second down play, quick snap, turn, and give. Phillips first down, lumbering forward, just takes the pile up to the 43. Needed one, got two. South Alabama methodically moves into two-lane territory with 2:25 to play in this first quarter.

0: 3-0 Jaguars. Tulane will substitute about half of their defense here. That includes bringing in the linebacker Dalton Hughes. Spent 4 years in Mobile. 38 games as a Jaguar. The Tupelo, Mississippi product. His former teammate, Bishop Davenport, in the shotgun. P.J. Martin to his left. Davenport rolling right, finds Martin on a check down. Right sideline, gets out of a tackle. Sideline 30 to the 25, still on his feet to the 20, and just head of steam all the way up to the 16. Make it the 17-yard line before he's finally just taken down by gravity there. Boy, that was fast moving there from the De La Salle kid. And now South Alabama is into the red zone at the 16-yard line. And they will go hurry up here. Give Martin hit in the backfield. Now bounces away. Angles right to the 5. Streaking for the goal line. Dives across with a touchdown. And with 1:31 to play in this first quarter, the New Orleanian comes in and finds the first touchdown of the day. It is now 9-0 Jaguars.
1: Once again, just a good job by the offensive line up front, moving those green jerseys back. And once again, the running backs of the nice job making a right cut at the right time.
0: Last week, Steve, Nate Shepard, Duke running back, forced the most tackles of any running back in the country. 21 broken tackles last week. There were quite a few on that drive there, thanks to P.J. Martin, who gets his second touchdown of the season. That did not take long for South Alabama. Extra point is up and good by Davis Little. So Tulane misses a field goal after a promising drive stalls out, and then South Alabama takes no time at all to get downfield and make it a 10-0 game. Fans looking to get out and play, head over to the Gold Ring Tennis Center and reserve a tennis or pickleball court. Tulane faculty, staff, and students play for 10% off, no strings attached. 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Steve.
1: Okay, South Alabama, they go 73 yards on 6 plays, but it only took them 2 minutes and 32 seconds off the clock. Martin, he strikes from 16 yards out on a nifty run for a touchdown, extra point good. South Alabama now leading Tulane 10-0 with a minute 31 to play in the first quarter.
0: Brian Subaru, family-owned for over 55 years, located at 8305 Airline Drive in Metairie. So a little bit like last year in Mobile when South Alabama jumped out to a fast start. Here, likewise, this curling, hooking kickoff is going to bounce out of bounds before the pylon on this near sideline from Dylan Freebury. So this will be a kick out of bounds and move Tulane up to the 35.
1: Yeah, nice field position to start this drive. Tulane's got to be consistent here, Corey, on this drive and go down to get some points. You know, they've already fallen behind 10-0, and South Alabama has just really been in complete control of this football game.
0: Tulane's had some good drives here, but once they've gotten inside the South Alabama 40, that's when things have gone amiss. Now they start at their own 35 with 91 seconds to play in this opening quarter. Semanza with Johnny Daniels to his left hip. Two receivers wide side left. Motion man, the tight end, Dawson Johnson, goes left to right. Give Daniels up the middle, and he is swallowed up across the 35 to the 36. South Alabama closed that up very quickly. The MAC linebacker, Parker Shattuck, was there to help out the safety, Cole Blaylock. A lot of unique names on this Todd Orlando defense. MAC linebacker, Rover, money backer. How about a backside backer? Whatever happened in the day and age of this at Nickelback.
1: Yeah.
0: Approaching 1 minute to play, first quarter, second down and 8. Semanza firing down the left. Seam, and it's caught down the middle. Fat Hill to the 30. England at 25 to the 20. Down the near sideline. 10, 5. Dives with a pylon, and he is out of bounds. Just shy of the goal line. Fat Hill was wide open down the center of the field, and he's just lassoed out of bounds before he can hit the pylon. But Tulane, for the first time this year, has goal to go.
1: Well, we talked about Tulane needing some big explosive plays, and that was one of them right there. Nice job by the offensive line to give Semanza enough time to wait for Hill to come all the way across on a crossing pattern. Wide open.
0: 61 yards on a Tabasco first down. Tulane into the Coors Light chill zone for the second time this year. High snap, give. No, Semanza fakes, firing left. Dawson Johnson undercut beautifully. Nice diving tackle by the safety, Cole Blaylock, at the 2. That is textbook.
1: Yeah, it really is. Johnson's got to really be able to make that catch and turn up as soon as he makes the catch, plant that foot in the ground, and get over that goal line.
0: Clock will bleed down to zeros here in this first quarter. And Tulane will have second down and goal upcoming at the three as they begin quarter number two tonight. Are you a local business owner looking to boost your brand while directly supporting Tulane student athletes? 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One quarter down, South Alabama 10, Tulane nothing. Green Wave knocking on the door of the end zone after this. This is Tulane football from Learfield.
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0: The second quarter here inside Yeoman Stadium, Tulane trailing South Alabama 10-0, but having goal to go at the USA 2. Let's send it down the sidelines and hear from Maddie Hudak.
6: Now, earlier this week on Tulane Roundtable, I had written a piece on this team really needing to prove their mental toughness in this game just as much as everything else. It's been such a moniker of these great Tulane teams in the past, and that was really as good of a test as you could just ask for, with them missing the field goal kind of like last week, and then having just those explosive plays really get this defense down. They go down 10-0, and you're thinking, is this going to just be another repeat of last week? And then they go back to that same kind of play that Destin Hill, Fat Hill, fumbled last week. He kept it close to his chest this time, and it's just great to see that response outright and actually a show of mental toughness from the squad.
0: She is Maddie Hudak. I'm Corey Glore. Steve Berrios is to my left. Mitchell Lee is in the studios. Chase Williams is on the ones and twos here on this home opening Saturday night here in New Orleans, Louisiana. And now Tulane with goal to go here, Steve. Second down and goal coming up from the two. We have not said goal to go at all this year until just now. Need is a strong word, but you get the sense, boy, Tulane needs to punch this in, don't you?
1: Yeah, we really do. And, you know, Corey, that's one of my keys to the game is that Tulane must sustain drives and score if they get in the red zone. So you can't get any more in the red zone than they are right now.
0: Get the sense that if Tulane doesn't go backwards here on second and third down, this is three downs to play with here. With what this Tulane offense has been trying to put together here since we started this season last week in the triangle. Caden Samanza, 8-for-11 for 111 yards in his first Tulane start. Just hooked up with Fat Hill for 61 to set up Tulane at goal to go. Now send Samanza under center on second and goal from the two. Now moving to the north end zone. Motion man Turner left to right. Gabe Daniels plowing forward across the goal line. Touchdown! Touchdown Tulane. It is Johnny Daniels with the first touchdown of the year for the Green Wave, and they answer right in kind 3 seconds into the second.
1: Nice job up front by the O-line. Corey, they just moved those white jerseys back and Daniels followed them right into the end zone.
0: The fifth year senior from Crystal Springs, Mississippi, spent 2 years at Mississippi State, where 2 years back ran for over 600 yards as a redshirt freshman, missed the bulk of the season last year, one of the new faces in that running back room. Extra point is up, and it is good. And so for the first time this year, Tulane finds the end zone. Touchdowns presented by American Safety, the official ground transportation partner of Tulane Athletics. It is now 10-7. Tulane on the board, answering well after South Alabama's scoring drive and finding the end zone for the first time in 2026.
1: Yeah, and that all made possible by the big, big pass play to Fat Watts.
0: I'll let you take it from here with the Brian Subaru drive summary. That was the big play, and it was cashed in by your guy, Johnny Daniels.
1: That's right. So Tulane, they only used four plays to go 65 yards, a minute 34 off the clock, so they went down rather quickly, and Daniels goes in from 2 yards out for the score, extra point good. Tulane now trailing South Alabama 10-7 with 4:57 to play in the second quarter.
0: Tulane baseball 2027 season tickets are officially on sale starting at $100. 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First time that the Metairie kid, Cooper Helmke, is going to get a kickoff here in this building. Had one game last year that was in Mobile before multiple injuries sidetracked him in his first collegiate season. He is back at his own 25-yard line, spotting up this kickoff on the run-up. Sends it end over end towards the near sideline. This will drop into the end zone, back line of this near corner of the end zone for a touchback.
1: Nice strong leg there.
0: Infamously, on camera, has a 77-yard field goal from his days in high school. Not in a game, but in practice. But a broken spine last year, which is never ideal, sidetracked him, as you might presume. South Alabama has yet to be stopped here when they've had the ball. Field goal to start, touchdown most recently. This is their third drive. They are now moving towards what is a very full student section. Down to the south end zone to our right. Bishop Davenport in the shotgun. And turn and the give. First one for Trayvon Dunbar up the middle. Plowing forward, battling through bodies up to the 30 and just shy of the 31. There is a flag down right at the end of that play. Reed Jackson, our umpire, will motion for face mask on Tulane. His microphone not working here. So Tulane called for the personal foul. That will be their first penalty of the game that is accepted.
1: That's a big one, too.
0: Moves it up to the 45-yard line and a fresh set of downs for South Alabama. Dixon Agu called for that infraction after bringing Dunbar down for the tackle. Former West Virginia Mountaineer Trayvon Dunbar, who exits the backfield, moves left, now gets it on a check down, gets out of a couple of tackles down the sideline 40 and pushed out of bounds by Jack Chinchu at the Tulane 38-yard line.
1: Too many missed tackles, Corey. Tulane had an opportunity to stop that 20 yards back, but two guys were unable to bring the ball carrier down.
0: Pickup of 17. And moves it up to the Tulane 38. So two first downs right away. One via penalty. One via pass out of the backfield to the third string running back. And they have both eaten up large yardage here. Dunbar remains the tailback to the left of Davenport. And he gets the carry. Tripped up in the backfield. But still able to backpedal his way for a gain of one. Tulane still does not have a single tackle for loss on the season. We are five plus quarters in. That was another one there, Steve, where Dunbar was tripped up behind the line of scrimmage, but Tulane is unable to bring him down.
1: Right, he just kept his balance and was able to go forward. So, as you said, Tulane still looking for their first tackle for loss this year.
0: That was the linebacker, Dixon Agu, who eventually lands the final blow. But it's second down and nine at the Green Wave 37. Ball at the center of the field, just to the left of the crown. Bring a man in motion right to left. That is the wide receiver, Brendan Jenkins. Play fake. Davenport looking right, rolling right, fires down the sideline, looking for Jenkins, and it's through his fans and incomplete. Would have been out of bounds anyway, just past the Tulane 20 along the near side.
1: Yeah, Davenport rolling to buy himself some time, but that time he just waited too long to throw the football, and Jenkins was well out of bounds when it hit him in the hands.
0: Davenport 6 for 10 for 99 yards.

0: soon as he took the handoff, he was at full speed.
1: Last week against Southeastern, South Alabama went 2 for 4 on fourth down. There they go for it here on fourth and two at the two-lane 30. Snap, Davenport looking to throw, rolling right. First half shot open, takes himself, and he's wrapped up behind the line. Sacked by Makai Williams at the 35.
0: Yeah, right. What a time to pick up your first tackle for loss.
1: It's a big one. It turns South Alabama over on downs, and Tulane now for the first time today really seizing momentum. We've got a timeout on the field. 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Tulane with the ball back, trailing 10-7. This is Green Wave football from Learfield.
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1: 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Fifth all-time meeting between Tulane and South Alabama. The Green Wave leads the series 3-1, has won the last three in the head-to-head, but those four matchups, Steve, going all the way back to 2012, three of these four have been decided by one score, including last year's wild one in Mobile, a 2-point Tulane victory. Short amount of time, these two have developed a pretty nice rivalry.
0: Yeah, it really has. And, South Alabama last year going for that 2-point conversion to try to send the game to overtime, but Tulane was able to swat it away and won that one.
1: After the fourth down stop, Tulane starts at their own 35, moving right to left, trailing by three. Early stages, second quarter on the play fake. Simonza losing time, and he is crunched down. Stays on his feet somehow. Now he loses the ball. A Tulane lineman winds up with it and just sits down at the 29-yard line. Gresham Perry, the left guard, wound up with the ball as it squirted out of Simonza's hands, who had a lot of time and then suddenly didn't. Tulane avoids a major disaster there and what is a loss of six.
0: Yeah, that's a case where Simonza was just trying to do a little bit too much. He had initial time to throw the football, but that's when you got to decide, I'm just going to chunk it out of bounds and not take a sack.
1: The nose tackle, Steven Johnson, ripped Simonza down on the ground, then lost the football as he was pirouetting down to earth, and it wound up in the hands of the left guard. Now second and long, and give DJ Dugar straight ahead. Nothing. First carry for DJ Dugar. Transfers in from Oklahoma State. Played us one game last year. The redshirt freshman from Leander, Texas. Injured for a lot of camp. He is the fourth back we have seen tonight. Third and long.
0: This is a situation where you would think they were going to be looking for Hill.
1: He is on the left side of the formation, near side, soloed up just inside the numbers. Third and 16 from the 29. Five-man rush for

0: South Alabama getting there, firing left side. Caught at midfield. Anthony Brown Stevens takes a hard lick right past the midfield marker and shoved in the South Alabama bench. That's a first down on a gain of 21.
1: And once again, Corey, we talked about the offensive line having to step up this game, and they're doing it tonight. That time, they gave Semanza all the time he needed for Stevens to come across the field in the open area.
0: First down's presented by Tabasco. Tulane at midfield on a long third down conversion. Now firing fade on the right sideline. Deep ball looking for Anthony Brown Stevens and incomplete. Javon Henderson, the corner, was there and probably the closest guy to the ball. Nearly had an over-the-shoulder pick right outside the 20-yard line. The Auburn, Georgia native, former East Tennessee State Buccaneer, Javon Henderson. They're in coverage as Semanza takes a deep shot on first down. 10:33 to play, second quarter. Tulane trailing South Alabama 10-7. Two receivers right, two left. Now Jalen Lucas leaves the left. Belly's in the backfield, still in motion. The snap comes. Semanza keeps it himself up the middle. Tries to spin away. Ball awkwardly flailing around in that left arm, but he hangs on to it as he's ripped down at the 46. Demarion Darby, the nickelback, call him the money back for if you'd like. Yeah. But this is a guy that Will Hall highlighted to us. This junior from Bassfield, Mississippi, really likes this kid, and there he is to wrap up the quarterback. Third and six, approaching 5 minutes gone, second quarter. Tulane just picked up a third and 16 to keep this drive alive. Two right, one left. That receiver is Riddell Richardson, sold up on the numbers. Low snap off the turf, picked up by Semanza, firing left. It's bobbled and incomplete, looking for Ty Thompson. Would have been shy of the marker anyway. He was at the 42, and he was never going to make that, even if he held onto the ball. And so now Tulane will punt it away.
1: Well, this is a lost opportunity that time for Tulane. They come up with a big fourth down stop and unable to keep this drive sustained.
0: The free safety, Dallas Young, was the one in coverage on the Tulane tight end. And so Will Hudlow is back out for his second punt. He will send it back to Cole Blaylock, who is standing just inside his 10. This is an end-over-end booming punt. Tulane's going to have to work to keep this one from out of the end zone. It checks up and then dances past the goal line along this near sideline for a touchback. On the go and want to stay connected to live college sports anywhere in the country, download the free Varsity Network app available on both Apple and Android. 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
0: The Wave is back home Saturday, September 26th, for the next chapter of the Battle for the Bell. Being our number one Tulane host Southern Miss for the annual Hall of Fame game. 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The old stomping grounds of the man to my left, Steve Berrios.
1: Yeah, the old Tulane Stadium, I tell you, it was home to some of the most exciting games, you know, that Tulane has played, but also quite a few Super Bowls yeah. played there, and just a great old venue.
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0: 9:41 to play, second quarter. South Alabama starts at their own 20-yard line, leading 10-7. Great to hear 9-5 over the loudspeakers. RIP to the great Dolly Parton. Bishop Davenport in the shotgun, and he turns and gives. It is Dunbar off the left angle, and slithers his way up to the 23-yard line. Trayvon Dunbar, the junior, on the carry of three. There are just 9 Tulane defenders listed as having a tackle so far in this game. Just one of them has come from the defensive line. That is Josh Lewis with one. Now add a second. Jordan Guidry there with that tackle. The kid from Ruston at defensive end. Second down and 7. Play action. Davenport rolling right. Finds Jenkins on the near sideline at the 30. Undercut by Macho Stevenson, the cornerback, at the right past the 30-yard line, but that's good for the first down.
1: Yeah, that's a well-designed play. They clear out that area with the wide receiver, and then they just swing the back out there, and he makes a nice reception for the first down.
0: Tulane has held the South Alabama running game down pretty nicely to 69 total yards on the ground for a team that would very much like to ground and pound the offense here. That's been Major Applewhite's M.O. Out to the right on the quick hitter. Jenkins takes himself out of bounds shy of the 40. They're going to mark him out at about the 37-yard line. Gain of 6. Isaiah Shine was in the vicinity, but Jenkins, that was designed just to grab and hustle back to his friends along this near boundary. Second and 4. As Derek Shepard jogs off from nose tackle, Cameron Hamilton got the start at nose today. He is now slotted in up the middle. If South Alabama had a little bit of urgency, Tulane would have been called for too many men. Said they will slow it down, play clock down to 8. And now a whole bunch of shifting around here. The tight end, Rod Gibbs, moves from right to left, stands on the line. And give Dunbar straight ahead, angles to the left hash mark, and ripped down at the 41. That is good for a first down after a gain of 4. Defensive end Jordan Guidry there again.
1: Yeah, we got a wave defender shaking up. It looks like Makai Williams is down on the ground.
0: And he is, and that will stop play with 7:31 remaining in the second quarter. The senior linebacker out of Cibolo, Texas, Makai Williams, now getting tended to down in the field, and it will bring us to a timeout. Greenway Football is brought to you by Barbasol, America's number one shaving cream. Close Shave America, Close Shave Barbasol. South Alabama driving, leading 10-7 midway through the second quarter. You'll return to New Orleans after this. This is Tulane Football from Learfield.
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0: 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Olive and Blue Society members play a